0: that are in essence suicide weapons, right? They're not trying to get them to come home. They're not needing to reuse them. These are one and done, throwaway, aluminum can type, you know, TV dinner type mentality, right? It's a one and done. It is paperware. If you're making dinner and you serve a meal on it and you throw it all away, that is the mentality now of this war. It's not expensive, by the way, for this technology because they're able to mass produce it. And again, I go back to you and I. You and I can buy drones now at a very low cost. It's incredible because the technology has become so mainstream. And that is now where the race to get them faster, right? And if you have these jet drones, as they're having in Russia, it causes a real problem for Ukraine. There's also a third caveat to with the point I just made, and that's this. You can expect that Ukraine is going to be asking Europe and the United States of America now for a lot more help with technology and arms. That is something that's going to happen, and that's going to be, I think, a really big problem. Because the question is, do you say yes against Russia because they're Russia? Or do we say no? You're kind of going to have to do this one on your own. I think that's worth debating. I think it's an important debate to have. And I want to get your phone calls on it. 1-800-474-9732. 1-800-474-9732. 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We'll get your thoughts, your reaction to all of this, and see what you think. 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Also, on Facebook and X, you can follow me. If you're on Instagram, at Ben Ferguson Show. On Facebook, Ben Ferguson as well. And on X, Ben Ferguson Show. So grab me there. Follow me there during the break. And don't forget, if you like the show, you'll love the podcast we do each and every day. You can download the Ben Ferguson podcast wherever you get your podcast. And you can also start your day with a 47 morning update, which is an absolute blast. You'll get the latest news coming out of the White House as well. 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Phone lines are open. We'll take a break. We'll come back, get your reaction to all of this. And should America get more involved with Ukraine?
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2: A shooting in Sanford last night, leaving six people injured from gunshot wounds. Sanford police deputies with the Seminole County Sheriff's Office responding to reports of a shooting where a gathering of some sort was taking place. It is not known what caused the shooting. At least six people were injured, with two listed in critical condition. No arrests have been made. The Doral Family Emergency Fund launched this morning in Miami-Dade County, offering cash assistance to families that have lost a breadwinner due to immigration enforcement. Fund founder Carlos Espina:
3: I can transform a few people's lives, and I think that's a net positive.
2: Grants of up to $1,000 will be given to households for food, rent, utilities, child care, and other essentials while supplies last. The money cannot be used for legal fees or jail release bonds. Those trying to find the best cup of coffee may have to travel. A new study by Wallet Hub has named Orlando as the best coffee city in the U.S. The city also has the highest number of free Wi-Fi coffee and tea shops per capita. With Florida's News, I'm Kimba Tyler.
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8: FHP still on the scene of an accident in the Riverview area. This is I-75 northbound to south of Gibsonton Drive. Emergency vehicles on scene. Getting reports of an accident, US 92 at Moores Lake Road. One travel lane is blocked here. Emergency vehicles on the scene as well. Still working an accident, State Road 60, Brandon Boulevard, just east of Lithia Pinecrest Road. This one's off to the side, causing no delays at this check. I-275 northbound, just south of Gandy Boulevard, there's an accident. One travel lane is blocked here. From the Traffic Center, I'm Marty Gartell, News Radio WFLA.
9: I'm Justin Mosley, here with your Max Defender 8 forecast. Evening showers and thunderstorms will slowly come to an end for tonight, with overnight lows settling into the mid-70s as we head towards daybreak on your Monday. As we all get back in the swing of things for the work week ahead, expect a mixture of sun and clouds and warm readings, highs in the upper 80s with a 50% chance for late-day storms. Rain chances will be trending down as we head towards the latter half of the work week. That's your weather. I'm Max Defender 8 meteorologist, Justin Mosley.
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0: actually technically would not be in the books to make them a soldier. He said there's so many men that they have virtually just grabbed from society, and they're handcuffing them and then taking them to the front lines. He said they may not even be counted. So how do you count when you're not really signing them into a military? He's like, we have counts in the UK, and I'm paraphrasing some of this because it's a long text back, but he's like, we know every person that's in our military. We even know everybody that's in our secret, you know, like CIA, for example. We have a hard count. No one dies and we don't know that they, like, you know, or is missing in action, et cetera. We know. We have real hard numbers. He said there's no way to know the numbers of Russia. We know what they had at the beginning of the war, but those numbers are at this point now virtually completely irrelevant. And so that's also, I think, very, very, very interesting that that's, you know, that they're describing as completely irrelevant now. And he said he believes that the number is more like 1.6 to 1.8 million. He says he believes it'll be over 2 million dead by the end of the year because they seem to be sending more men against their will who have no fighting experience, which means the deaths, the wounded, and the equipment losses are going to be significant because you're now sending unprepared fighters to the front line, and a lot of them die a lot faster. It's a very, very, very, very, very interesting perspective when you hear it that way. Want to get to your phone calls. 1-800-474-9732. 1-800-474-9732. Let's get to your phone calls, your reaction to all this. It is the Ben Ferguson Show. And again, it goes back to that core question. Is the president doing it the right way? 1-800-474-9732. We'll take a break. We'll come back. Don't forget, you can download the...
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2: One person is dead, another is wounded, and a third is detained for questioning following a shooting in Lauderdale Lakes. The Broward County Sheriff's Office says the victim died after driving to the hospital about 3 a.m. today. Fire rescue took the wounded man to the hospital, condition unknown. A Palm Beach County Sheriff's deputy is out of the hospital after a violent confrontation with a suspect that turned deadly. Sheriff Rick Bradshaw says 32-year-old Rex McGann tried to grab the unnamed deputy's gun, knocking her on her head and then punching her repeatedly in the face and chest.
3: He's got a past of battery on emergency personnel, assault on law enforcement officers.
2: The deputy was able to fatally shoot the suspect. A father and two children are hospitalized in Broward County following a collision between the scooter they were riding and a pickup truck. Hallandale Beach police say their injuries are minor and the truck driver stayed at the scene Saturday. With Florida's News, I'm Wayne Rooster.
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8: There's been a traffic pattern change near the airport in Tampa. I-275 northbound, the off-ramp to westbound State Road 60 has been changed a little bit. Follow the detour signs if you're traveling in that direction. Pinellas County, 54th Avenue North, the westbound ramp to southbound I-275 is going to be closed as crews continue to work in the area there. 62nd Avenue North, both east and westbounds, crews will be working at Interstate 275, so use caution if you're headed through any of these areas. Watching the roads, Marty Gartell, News Radio, WFLA.
9: I'm Justin Mosley, here with your Max Defender 8 forecast. Evening showers and thunderstorms will slowly come to an end for tonight, with overnight lows settling into the mid-70s as we head towards daybreak on your Monday. As we all get back in the swing of things for the work week ahead, expect a mixture of sun and clouds and warm readings, highs in the upper 80s with a 50% chance for late-day storms. Rain chances will be trending down as we head towards the latter half of the work week. That's your weather. I'm Max Defender 8 meteorologist, Justin Mosley.
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17: And, of course, irrespective of policy, this is all directed toward the midterm elections. That, according to the media, is building up as a huge blue wave that will wash across the country and turn the House and the Senate over to the Democrats, including getting ready for 28th, the great enchilada, to return the days of Joe Biden, Kamala Harris, and Chuck Schumer and Hakeem Jeffries in charge of policy. That's what this is directed toward. And the shooting this afternoon in Texas is part of that. We don't know the facts. Of course, we don't know the facts. But already there's protesters out in force in Austin, the capital, because an illegal immigrant was shot by an ICE agent, likely defending his own life. And he's in stable condition. He's anticipated he's going to live. And according to one U.S. congressman, the person shot was a foreign national, an illegal alien from Venezuela with a final order of removal inside of a vehicle directed at an ICE official, an ICE policeman trying to make an arrest. of someone with a final order of

0: Oval, much like in the Renee Good situation in Minneapolis, in which she used her vehicle to run into a police officer, ordering her to stop. If you or I do that, if Mark from Missouri, if Bill Cunningham does that, guess what? We're likely to get shot. Or if Alex Pretty directly involves himself into an arrest of an illegal while he's armed, there might be a misunderstanding, and Alex Pretty, someone like that, may get shot. Renee Good got shot and is dead, and this Venezuelan supposedly is going to make it. But Chip Roy, who's a U.S. congressman, said that we were told the shooter is a foreign national, an illegal alien from Venezuela, with a final order of removal. The war is the one being waged against Americans through mass legal and illegal migration into America. The mayor has shown up, and all of a sudden the mayor is very unhappy about this, liberal Democrat mayor. He's saying essentially that this was an execution somehow on the streets of Austin, and we must know the facts. And the protesters have been called out by the mayor driving toward the midterm elections. Let's continue with more. Your calls are next, 866-647-7337. If you listen to me all the time, you know I support law enforcement until there's a reason not to. In this case, there's no reason not to. Bill Cunningham with you every Sunday night.
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2: A shooting in Sanford last night, leaving six people injured from gunshot wounds. Sanford police deputies with the Seminole County Sheriff's Office responding to reports of a shooting where a gathering of some sort was taking place. It is not known what caused the shooting. At least six people were injured, with two listed in critical condition. No arrests have been made. The Doral Family Emergency Fund launched this morning in Miami-Dade County, offering cash assistance to families that have lost a breadwinner due to immigration enforcement. Fund founder Carlos Espina.
3: I can transform a few people's lives, and I think that's a net positive.
2: Grants of up to $1,000 will be given to households for food, rent, utilities, child care, and other essentials while supplies last. The money cannot be used for legal fees or jail release bonds. Those trying to find the best cup of coffee may have to travel. A new study by Wallet Hub has named Orlando as the best coffee city in the U.S. The city also has the highest number of free Wi-Fi coffee and tea shops per capita. With Florida's News, I'm Kimba Tyler.
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8: There's been a traffic pattern change near the airport in Tampa. I-275 northbound, the off-ramp to westbound State Road 60 has been changed a little bit. Follow the detour signs if you're traveling in that direction. Pinellas County, 54th Avenue North, the westbound ramp to southbound I-275 is going to be closed as crews continue to work in the area there. 62nd Avenue North, both east and westbounds, crews will be working at Interstate 275, so use caution if you're headed through any of these areas. Watching the roads, Marty Gartell, News Radio, WFLA.
9: I'm Justin Mosley, here with your Max Defender 8 forecast. Evening showers and thunderstorms will slowly come to an end for tonight, with overnight lows settling into the mid-70s as we head towards daybreak on your Monday. As we all get back in the swing of things for the work week ahead, expect a mixture of sun and clouds and warm readings, highs in the upper 80s with a 50% chance for late-day storms. Rain chances will be trending down as we head towards the latter half of the work week. That's your weather. I'm Max Defender 8 meteorologist, Justin Mosley.
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0: great American. And I would say I have a list here. I want to get to the calls in about 2 or 3 minutes. I have a list here of numerous other circumstances in the last 2.5 years in which mothers have killed their babies. And on almost every circumstance, there were support and protest and groups getting together, mainly white educated females, to offer excuses to why this took place. In Cincinnati, about 2 years ago, we had a terrible circumstance where a guy named Chad Dorman shot and murdered his three children, three sons. They were 7, 5, and 2. Their names were Chase, Hunter, and Clayton. And he was indicted. And the wife, the mother, was around the area when the shots were fired. She tried to save her baby's lives, and she couldn't. And she also suffered a wound. Her name was Laura Dorman, the wife of Chad Dorman. And when that went on for about 6 months to 8 months locally in Cincinnati. There was some national media coverage, but not much. But there wasn't one man, not one guy, would ever go to the Claremont County Courthouse in Batavia, Ohio, and stand with Chad Dorman in the murder of his three children. The idea that me or you or any guy would have gone to Batavia and stand, I guess, with purple or pink or blue outfits out in front of the courthouse yelling support for this murderer would have been impossible. So what is it that women, especially white educated females, will voice support for Luigi Mangione and other mass murderers, including the murderer of these three beautiful babies, Lindsay Clancy? She murdered these three babies. Up to 100 to 200 women would go to the courthouse and stand there in their silly pink outfits supporting this mass murderer and offering excuses and coming up with theories as to why she didn't do it, or she wasn't responsible for it. I don't see any man supporting a mass murderer, do you? And I look at the photos out of this scene out of Plymouth Superior Court and in front of Judge William Sullivan. I find it amazing that anyone could voice support for Luigi when he murdered Brian Thompson, shot him in the back, hunted him down and murdered him in cold blood. And 100 women and their outfits will stand out in front of the courthouse supporting Luigi Mangione. It's amazing. It's like a mental illness that is loose. And maybe it's just Ohio justice is different than that in New York City or Massachusetts. But when a mass murderer, a parent, murders in cold blood his own children, there'll be not one guy standing there saying anything other than he deserves to be executed. Prosecutor in the case decided with the approval of the mother left without her children to give him 3 consecutive life sentences without the possibility of parole. And in Ohio, that means without the possibility of parole. 3 for murdering your children in cold blood. He also claimed to be suffering from a mental illness. While he did all the things necessary using his mind to commit the murder, he should be held to account, just as Lindsay Clancy did all the things necessary to prepare the execution in cold blood of her own children, strangling them in a horrible way. And you have hundreds of women saying, after all, she isn't responsible. Then female jurors will say, we wanted to send a message about postpartum depression. Well, send the message to heaven to Cora and Dawson and Callan. And send the message to Patrick Clancy. Fortunately, after 2.5 years, he's recovered some of his life. And it is sick and it's sad. Well, let's continue with calls. And we're going to go to Mark in Missouri first, then Mike in Austin. And Mark in Missouri, welcome to the Bill Cunningham Show. And Mark, how are you?
1: Well, I'm doing well, Bill. For my first point, before I get to my main one on that, Lindsay Clancy and those women, this is a result of 50-plus years of women saying, this is my body, my choice. So now we've gone to my house, my choice, and it's just a location situation. And this mindset is just so set in, and they've dehumanized children, and they've dehumanized everyone, like Luigi Mangione, those people protecting him. It's just, this is what happens, and 75 million kids have been killed. And it's, people are numb to it. It's a mindset that has just infiltrated the minds of obviously half the women sick. In this country or more, and even some men.
0: And look at this way. Also, Mark, look, state of Massachusetts, the governor there, who claims to be a practicing, named Healy, a practicing Roman Catholic, signed a bill that said you can kill your baby in your womb up to the moment of birth. Now they also have a government department that will go around and counsel women that are pregnant as to what their choices are. Now, what is that? What the hell does that mean?
1: Oh, they're urging abortion.
0: Right.
1: I mean, that's what they're doing. There's a lot of money in it, and there's a lot
0: kill
1: of campaign
0: the baby.
1: Donations.
0: Kill them. Kill them.
1: Yeah. That's just a convenience situation. Over 96% of abortions are done for convenience. And this mindset has infiltrated the country. It's infiltrated the world. I forget how many the total a year are abortions in the world, but this is madness. And the fact that we've got one guy who did what you said, you kind of have a disinterested look at the law and the facts. And he did that. And even if there was something to these psychoses, he didn't think so, because he looked at all the evidence and he didn't think so. But this guy is in hiding. What does that say about our country?
0: The liberals are after him. The liberals are after him. In fact, Lindsey Clancy has raised about $3 million in a defense fund. And to me, what's the kid's, the black kid's name, Wells in Mississippi? The family spending his defense fund money, Nolan Wells spending his money because they're swimming while black. What happened in that case was an accidental drowning. But the liberals use that as a fundraising mechanism. And and in Healy's case, the governor, if you're pregnant, they want to know what your options are. And they'll send out state employees to counsel women on how to kill their own babies. And I'm thinking, I live in some fantasy land. And I don't understand what the hell happened to our society.
1: That is Joseph. That's Mengele-esque. I mean, they want to kill kids. It's just, I don't have words for it. We are in an evil situation, and that's kind of the main point of my call. We are at one of the most dangerous situations in the history of our country. I mean, I know we had the Revolution, Civil War, World War One, World War Two, Vietnam, etc. But this Democrat Party is about bringing the country down. They'll do anything for power. They'll go after a former president, invade his home, try to put him in jail for life. They'll allow 20 million people to come into the country. They don't care. They've killed over 2,000 people. They have no conscience, kind of like with the abortion thing. They don't care about life. And this is maybe what's infiltrated it too. They have no care at all for the people of this country. And we have this midterm coming up, and the polls don't look good.
0: No.
1: But I wish there was more urgency on the part of the Republicans. They do things, they say things, and just criticize. I mean, the whole Democrat Party, they talk about the jihadists and the communists. Yes, they're there, and they admit it, basically. But the whole party's the same, and they'll do the same. They want to turn us into, I guess, a communist jihadist state. And Obama's behind a lot of this, too. He called the guy that won in Michigan a Sayyid anyway and congratulated him. So what does that say?
0: If Dr. Abdul, with Medicare for all, with all the middle-class Americans in Michigan getting their gold-plated health care from auto workers, if they vote to put Dr. Abdul, who's not a doctor, in the Senate— And this isn't New York or California or Massachusetts. This is Michigan, a state that Trump won twice. That's why I don't believe the polls. I'm looking at the polls here. There's not one poll in Michigan that has Mike Rogers up. Not one. And I'm thinking, maybe I'm the crazy one. You know, maybe I'm the one that's nuts. I don't get it. We got to run, but thanks for your call. Let's go to Mike in Austin, Texas. And Mike, talk to me about this shooting earlier today in Austin.
2: Well, thanks for taking the call, and thanks for representing some sanity here. But, they had the press conference down here with the mayor, the police chief, and Kassar, the big congressman. And all they could do was accuse ICE of committing murder. And I'd like to see some pushback from Homeland Security, the Republican Party, the administration, to say this all started with the slow Joe Biden administration aiding and abetting all these illegals to come into the country in the first place by the millions. And if that hadn't happened, all this wouldn't be going on now either.
0: Let me ask you this. I watched the news conference of the mayor, Kirk Watson, and the police chief, Lisa Davis, and the EMS chief, Robert Luckritz. Do we know the facts yet? I mean, I know facts don't get in the way of a good story, but do we know what the facts are? The Venezuelan was shot. And he's alive. He's in stable condition. But what are the facts of the shooting? Is there a video?
2: I have not heard. I don't know. I haven't seen any local newscasts yet. But it all started with the Biden administration
0: sure.
2: committing millions of crimes, letting them all come in here.
0: Yes.
2: And now we got to get them out.
0: And there's according to DHS, I hold a statement there an hour and a half ago. They said he was an illegal from Venezuela with a final deportation order and more to come. And I hope there's a video. You know, every now and then a cop goes rogue. You know, I'm not unconcerned about this. Every now and then cops act up, cops commit murders, cops do bad. You know, cops are not Jesus Christ. They make a lot of mistakes. But the great majority of time, whether it's Renee Good or Alex Preddy, there's justification for what they do because their life was in jeopardy or they perceived their life was in jeopardy. And I've seen some notes on X accounts that the guy was in a car and he's directed it at a law enforcement official and he was shot through the back window. So maybe there's a body cam, maybe there isn't, but I don't know about you, Mike, but I tend to believe law enforcement, and I'm sure there's many witnesses that witness what happened that can say, but until the facts are known, why would the mayor shoot his mouth off, draw out the mob to protest, scream, holler, and shout, and shut down parts of Austin, Texas, the capital? Why would the mayor do that when the facts are not known?
2: Absolutely. Absolutely. They just want to inflame the situation more, and I'm with you. I stand with law enforcement. I don't think any officer of the law...
0: No.
2: They wouldn't shoot somebody without a reason.
0: No.
2: And I saw some footage on a little bit of a clip at the scene where the protesters were starting, and there was a car. It looked like it had been sideswiped, and I don't know if that was the getaway car, quote-unquote, the illegal was using. It was a blue Toyota or something. It wasn't an ICE vehicle, but I had heard something about there being a car chase to some small degree, and I'm like you. I don't know what all the facts are.
0: It could be a Renee Good situation where she was detained, she was under arrest, and she used her car to run into an ICE police officer, and then she was shot and killed. Now, if you're a cop and you have someone under arrest, get out of the car, you're being detained, and that person uses the vehicle to run into you and hit you with a car, and you're a cop, what do you do?
2: Absolutely. And Kassar referred to that today, that the video from that, well, the officer claimed that the woman, was trying to run him down the car, but then when the video came out, it showed the exact opposite, which that's a total barefaced lie.
0: That's a lie.
2: Trying to run him down.
0: That's a lie. And she looked at him when the officer came around the front of her car. She made eye contact with him. He got to the front left of her headlight, and then she hit the gas and hit him with her car. Now, that's called attempted murder of a police officer.
2: Absolutely.
0: But you have to change the facts to fit your opinion. So Mayor Watson's got the lie at a podium without knowing what the facts are. And Police Chief Lisa Davis looks like the classic DEI hire. She's standing there bobbing her head like a bobblehead. And I'm thinking, okay. And why can't you say, let's wait till the facts come out? Is there a body cam? Can we see what occurred? The guy is in stable condition. He's going to be deported at some point, and the ACLU is going to get involved and sue bejabers out of everybody. Can we wait to see what the facts are? Does that make sense to anybody? Not to the mayor. The mayor wants to use this for political purposes, I guess, to get James Talafrico elected to the U.S. Senate.
2: Oh, yeah. Yeah, that's.
0: And tell me, Mike, before I let you go, tell me, I mean, let's face it, Paxton's not the greatest candidate ever, but tell me that Texans are not going to look at the record of James Talafrico, who said the Blessed Virgin was a skank and that Jesus Christ was binary. Tell me Texas is not going to put him in the U.S. Senate.
2: Oh, my God. We cannot let that freak get in there.
0: No.
2: And they changed their story. Once they're running for election, then they changed their story for three months before the election. Oh, I didn't really mean that. And then when they get in the office, they turn just like Cheryl, the governor of Virginia, that turned like a...
0: Spanberger.
2: Yes, yeah, that one, yeah.
0: It's unbelievable. It's unbelievable that when the media non-coverage of serious events, just a completely different matter... President Trump met in March with those who build these AI data centers, and they all signed the rate payer protection pledge that dealt with water usage in Texas. It's a big issue. They can't do that. They has to be away from residential areas. They have to be energy positive for the community. There can't be immunity. You can't give immunity to a data center, and there has to be community agreements where the community benefits. And so those are the facts. But the Democrats, because the facts and the truth doesn't work, the Democrats make up lies to get elected. And as one of my friends said, liberalism is a mental disorder. Now let's continue with more. By the way, after 11 o'clock tonight, Steve Gorham is going to be here all about data centers and AI. And later on is John Lott to talk about the dangers the immigrant community presents to our country because of the violence. 50 minutes after the hour, Bill Cunningham, the Great American, with you and all great Americans every Sunday night.
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0: I'm Billy Cunningham. Let's continue. See, if the truth doesn't work, make something up. But when the leader of a great city like Austin comes out immediately after a police-involved shooting and assumes wrongdoing by ICE officials and assumes something's wrong, and now look at some of the video. There's hundreds of people in the streets of Austin, Texas, and I protesting what? Call out the mob. It's the rent-a-mob mentality. $30 an hour to protest. And this is all directed toward the midterm elections. Much like most of media coverage, it's directed toward an election, so the leftists assume power in this country. If you take the typical liberal Democrat, layer on top of that large members of the DSA, Democratic Socialists of America, add on top of that a few communists, and then add on top of that Islamic extremism like Dr. Abdul, put that together in a toxic mix. It's something our country has never seen before, and I hope never sees again. The only way we can stop it is at the ballot box. I've heard many Islamic leaders talk about we will win this fight with the West and America, not with bullets, but with ballots. Will take over at the ballot box or with babies and democracies. And you have to look at the numbers, for example, in Western Europe to see the most popular names of babies being born. And also the birth rate of Muslim females is 4.2 per female. The typical European is about 0.8 per female. Jump ahead 20 years. What do you got? You have democracy. You don't win by bullets, but by ballots and by babies. And that's what's occurring. And we have to stop it. America cannot be compliant with Islamic extremism, jihad, and with burqa wearing on city streets. That's not America. Let's continue with more. Coming up next will be Steve Gorham about AI centers and more, responding to what happened on 60 Minutes tonight. Bill Cunningham, the Great American, with you and all great Americans every Sunday night.
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20: The Tomas Kozowski murder trial is off for the Yom Kippur holiday. Friday, the judge heard from a waste management employee who described emptying the dumpster in the Everglades where prosecutors believe Kozowski dropped off the murder victim's body.
21: Couldn't get rid of the smell. It attached itself to me.
20: Friday, prosecutors also presented evidence that included phone records and flock camera video. They used it to lay out a trail with Kozowski's pickup truck from victim Steve Kazi's Largo law firm back to the plastic surgeon's home in Tarpon Springs and then to the dumpster and a rental property in Miami. Testimony expected to resume Tuesday. Kozowski is representing himself. A 17-year-old dies in the hospital after being shot in Miami. Fire rescue says they responded to the Alapata neighborhood about 2 a.m. Saturday. One resident telling NBC 6 News it woke him up.
22: And as I get up and go out the door, I see all these cars.
20: Police were searching for a suspect. Officials in the Sarasota area are the latest to offer numbers on the potential impact of Amendment 3.
23: Sarasota City and County Commissioners held a joint meeting Friday. County Commissioner Tom Knight says publicly owned Sarasota Memorial Hospital complicates the Amendment 3 picture.
24: SMH will take a $43 million impact by Amendment 3.
23: County staff estimate overall revenue will fall $47 million in the first year if Amendment 3 passes. City officials are implementing a hiring freeze ahead of a possible $5 million plus hit. Supporters say local governments have accelerated spending faster than inflation. I'm Gordon Bird.
20: Despite AAA recommending that Florida travelers book their holiday trips now to avoid rising fuel costs, one travel expert says not so fast.
25: At the same time, the fuel prices are going up. The airlines are caught in this vice. Its average airfares are going to start to come down momentarily for a short period of time.
20: Travel editor Peter Greenberg says demand is down in the fourth quarter, so pop-up discounts are available. He says travelers have recognized the affordability of cruises, so most are already booked up. But he says the week after Thanksgiving and New Year's are dead weeks with better deals. With Florida's News, I'm Kimba Tyler.
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26: There's been a traffic pattern change near the airport in Tampa. I-275 northbound, the off-ramp to westbound State Road 60 has been changed a little bit. Follow the detour signs if you're traveling in that direction. Pinellas County, 54th Avenue North, the westbound ramp to southbound I-275 is going to be closed as crews continue to work in the area there. 62nd Avenue North, both east and westbounds, crews will be working at Interstate 275, so use caution if you're headed through any of these areas. Watching the roads, Marty Gartell, News Radio, WFLA.
27: I'm Justin Mosley here with your Max Defender 8 forecast. As we all get back in the swing of things for the work week ahead, we've got a mixture of sun and clouds for our Monday. It will be hot, high temperatures up around 90 degrees, and scattered late day thunderstorms will be in the mix. Overnight lows will settle into the mid 70s after any rain and thunder does come to an end, and scattered storms remain in the picture as we head through Tuesday and Wednesday as well. That's your weather forecast. I'm Max Defender 8 meteorologist, Justin Mosley.
28: An ICE-involved shooting. I'm Deborah Valentine, Fox News. An immigration enforcement agent shot a man in Austin, Texas today. Homeland Security tells Fox he's an illegal Venezuelan immigrant with a final deportation order. The Associated Press identifies him as Wilbur Rafael Garces Perez. Austin Police Chief Lisa Davis.
29: I'm hearing that it was out on foot. So again, this is the of getting in front of the camera too soon without the information. But from what I'm hearing, there was a small foot pursuit.
28: Texas Democratic Congressman Greg Kassar called for an investigation into the shooting and told reporters ICE should leave Austin. DHS has not commented on what led up to the shooting or what prompted the ICE officer to open fire. Sanford, Florida police confirming 8 adults were injured, 2 critically, after gunmen opened fire on a large outdoor family gathering last night. No suspects are in custody. Police are offering a $5,000 reward for information. Americans are losing confidence in President Trump as the conflict with Iran reaches its 7th month.
1: In a new Fox News poll, 7 in 10 voters say they believe the Trump administration lacks a clear strategy for ending the conflict. That includes 95% of Democrats, 83% of independents, and 43% of Republicans. The ongoing unrest causing gas prices to soar, and President Trump says he believes Americans are willing to pay.
2: Iran will not have a nuclear weapon. Now, for that, people are going to have to pay some extra gas. I think most people, if they had a vote on lower gas prices or letting Iran have a nuclear weapon, I'd be willing to vote that it would be a massive landslide.
1: And a growing number, 47% of voters say they believe the conflict will make the U.S. less safe in the long run.
28: Fox's Alex Hogan reporting from the White House. 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

0: But the truth will set us free. 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
0: God bless you, and God bless America. Steve Gorham, thank you very much. Let's continue with more. And I'll tell you what, this is the topic du jour that the liberal Democrats, and liberalism is a mental disease. Somehow this is another topic to scare the crap out of people when reality is different. And the reality is, done properly, this is a great benefit. Let's do it properly. Let's move the economy forward. Let's lower energy and let's lower utility costs. And let's make sure that America is ready for the challenges of the 21st century. Hell, I sound like a politician. Bill Cunningham with you every Sunday night.
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1: I'm Billy Cunningham, the great American. Of course, Steve Gorham, and the president, has the answers. And tonight on 60 Minutes, their report had nothing to do with the fact that in March, the president had all these big-time AI and data center developers sign a rate payer protection pledge. And that wasn't mentioned at all in 60 Minutes, in which they agreed to have a positive impact on rates in your community. See, the truth will set you free. Let's continue with more. Coming up next is Melanie Curtis of USPIE, U.S. Parents Involved in Education, about what's happening to the urban areas and the lack of education being received by especially black kids who need it badly. Bill Cunningham with you every...
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2: FDLE investigating the deadly officer-involved shooting of a Treasure Coast man. Sebastian Police Interim Chief Tim Woods says two officers opened fire on 41-year-old Keith Dodger.
3: The male resident exits the residence with a shotgun, at which point the two officers that were there shot their weapons, service weapons, at that individual.
2: The two officers are on administrative leave pending the outcome of the investigation. Sarasota City and Sarasota County officials using a joint meeting to demonstrate how Amendment 3 could affect local services if it passes.
4: Our emergency medical services, the professionals that provide that service, are part of your property tax bill. And you can see there that first year there would be an impact of almost $6.2 million.
2: Property tax revenues also have an impact on Sarasota's health care system because Sarasota Memorial Hospital is publicly owned. With Florida's News, I'm Kim Batyler.
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6: Puka, Bella, I'm sure you've noticed some changes.
7: Who are you talking to?
6: I'm just practicing for when I have to tell the dogs about the twins. 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
9: There's been a traffic pattern change near the airport in Tampa. I-275 northbound, the off-ramp to westbound State Road 60 has been changed a little bit. Follow the detour signs if you're traveling in that direction. In Ellis County, 54th Avenue North, the westbound ramp to southbound I-275 is going to be closed as crews continue to work in the area there. 62nd Avenue North, both east and westbounds, crews will be working at Interstate 275, so use caution if you're headed through any of these areas. Watching the roads, Marty Gartell, News Radio, WFLA.
10: I'm Justin Mosley here with your Max Defender 8 forecast. As we all get back in the swing of things for the work week ahead, we've got a mixture of sun and clouds for our Monday. It will be hot, high temperatures up around 90 degrees, and scattered late-day thunderstorms will be in the mix. Overnight lows will settle into the mid-70s after any rain and thunder does come to an end, and scattered storms remain in the picture as we head through Tuesday and Wednesday as well. That's your weather forecast. I'm Max Defender 8 meteorologist, Justin Mosley.
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0: Dr. Masella, you're a great American, and thanks for coming on the Bill Cunningham Show. Thank you, Doc.
1: Appreciate it, Bill. 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
11: There's been a traffic pattern change near the airport in Tampa. I-275 northbound, the off-ramp to westbound State Road 60 has been changed a little bit. Follow the detour signs if you're traveling in that direction. Pinellas County, 54th Avenue north, the westbound ramp to southbound I-275 is going to be closed as crews continue to work in the area there. 62nd Avenue north, both east and westbounds, crews will be working at Interstate 275, so use caution if you're headed through any of these areas. Watching the roads, Marty Gartell, News Radio, WFLA.
12: I'm Justin Mosley here with your Max Defender 8 forecast. As we all get back in the swing of things for the work week ahead, we've got a mixture of sun and clouds for our Monday. It will be hot, high temperatures up around 90 degrees, and scattered late day thunderstorms will be in the mix. Overnight lows will settle into the mid 70s after any rain and thunder does come to an end, and scattered storms remain in the picture as we head through Tuesday and Wednesday as well. That's your weather forecast. I'm Max Defender 8 meteorologist, Justin Mosley.
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0: by Billy Cunningham, the great American. Of course, there's a great debate happening all over the country about the value, economically, the value of illegal immigration into America. The other day, I watched the FBI director, Kash Patel, talk about the number of criminals they've deported. And the definition of criminal, I guess, changes with political party. And he points out that many times a person has been charged illegally, here illegally, with serious crime. They've not been convicted yet, but they're awaiting trial, and you want them deported or not. And he says, let's deport as many as we can. And the left's tried to delay deportation of illegal migrant criminals, which is costing the system billions of dollars. We're talking millions of these individuals. Generally, the immigrant population are young, unattached males, poorly educated, and then away we go. Well, my friend John Lott, who spent many years in the Justice Department with Donald Trump's first term, has an article up in the New York Post a couple days ago. Left's push to delay deporting illegal migrant criminals imposes huge cost on taxpayers. I read the column, John Lott, and it's amazing. Why would somebody keep these individuals in the country? What's to be gained? But to how much money are we talking about? And what are the Democrats, what are they doing?
1: Oh, we're talking about probably hundreds of billions of dollars in total. But, you know, you hear these debates about how many people have a criminal record. So the Department of Homeland Security will say that 70% of illegal aliens have a criminal record, being defined as either convicted of a crime or they've been charged with a crime. And then you have places like Cato and the Brennan Center, which will go and say, well, it's only 35%. But they're only counting if you've been convicted. I mean, you've been involved in the criminal justice process. You know that people's rap sheets include arrests that are there and whether they've been charged with crimes in the past. And the thing is, they seem to want to claim that they only want to deport people once they've been convicted. But, you know, you know this. In the federal system, about 93% of those who are charged end up being convicted. In Virginia, which is what I was looking at for this piece, about 91% of those individuals who are charged with crimes end up being convicted. But going through the legal process to go from being charged to being convicted is extremely costly. In the piece, I gave an example. There's a guy who had just been charged with being a drug dealer to high school students who were selling fentanyl. A couple of the kids that he had sold fentanyl to had overdosed and had almost died. They'd only lived because they were able to get Narcan to them quickly enough. And if you go through kind of the costs for a public defender and for the prosecutor and the court costs and the costs of detaining him in jail while you're going through the process there, you're talking about, assuming he does a plea bargain, you're talking about something that's about $150,000. If he fights it and you have to go through trial and you have him in jail, in prison, you're probably talking about something that's going to roughly be over $600,000. For violent felonies, the cost of the legal system is much higher. For, you know, aggravated assault or robbery, you may be talking about something that could be $900,000 or $1 million. For something like rape, you may be talking about something that's going to be about $1.8 million to $2 million. Jeez. Dollars. Jeez. For murder, you may be talking about $2 to $3 million. You know how long and difficult murder trials are. And so, you know, when you consider the fact that you're going to have, you've had a couple hundred thousand illegal aliens who have been charged they've been arrested only based on charges that they've been facing, you're talking about large amounts of money. You know, even if you just assume everybody just had these drug offenses and not the more serious violent cases, you know, you're talking about even if all of them agreed to a plea bargain, you're talking about something that's about $37 billion. And if they went to trial, you're probably talking about total costs that are near $150 billion. And of course, if you had, you know, you throw in murder and rape and other crimes, obviously it would be tremendously more.
0: Now, you know, John Lott, I did a lot of federal criminal defense work. And if I had a client out on bond, and the great majority of these illegals who are here illegally to begin with are out on bond, you'd be stupid to take a plea deal, or you'd be stupid not to want to take it to trial, because trials, at least in the Southern District of New York, might take 2 to 4 years. In the Southern District of Ohio, it's about 1 to 18 months, 1 year to 18 months. Yeah. In Texas, it's 2 years. And so if you have a client from Nicaragua who's here on drug charges and he makes bond, and the system doesn't allow deportation of him back to his home country without a conviction, you'd be stupid. And then once the appeal, many times I was involved in federal bank robberies and things of that character, that the trial itself would be 2 to 4 weeks. And then if you had a jury verdict and then you continue bond pending appeal, you're talking maybe 3 to 5 years before you exhaust all your appellate process, then start all over again with some other claim. And if you don't deport these criminals in the beginning, you're talking about years and years of them out costing, you say, $100 billion. I think that's a low estimate. So why would the Democrats, well, why would liberals, like from the Brennan Center, say that's okay with them? It's illegal, it's criminal to come into the country illegally, and they're get rid of them and save the system. Well, what's look on the other side. If you were John Lott, the liberal John Lott, I'm not sure there's ever one. If you were liberal, why would you say this is okay with you? It's going to cost the taxpayer these kinds of funds. And you know the games are being played. I think 93% is a low estimate. I think in most federal districts, the conviction rate's above 98%. And then you might have a hung jury. You might have some jurors saying, well, and then you start all over again. So why would the Democrats want this system?
1: Well, you know, to be honest, I'm not even sure that they actually want to deport them even when they've been convicted of a crime. You just had this case in New York where the Supreme Court had granted cert. There was an illegal alien who had a violent criminal history of aggravated assault. What happened was he wanted to be released on bail, and a Democratic judge said, basically forced the Trump administration to release him. And this Trump administration appealed it up to the Supreme Court. But before the Supreme Court could actually hear oral arguments, because they had granted cert in it, Kathy Hochul pardoned this violent criminal, so that now he has to be released. And so, yeah, but I mean, the Trump administration said, look, it was hard catching this guy to begin with. We had to spend a lot of resources to catch him. You know, it's not like he came in voluntarily on this. He has a violent criminal history. We want to hold him until we're able to go and deport him. We don't want to release him, because then we're going to have to go and catch him all over again. And but Kathy Hochul, the governor in New York, wanted to keep the guy in the country so badly that she pardoned him.
0: Why?
1: And removed his criminal record so that the Supreme Court can't hear the case. But, you know, look, places like the Cato Institute, they have argued vociferously that the Trump administration shouldn't try to withhold any federal funds from those jurisdictions that are refusing to turn over convicted violent criminals to ICE. You know, they don't even want to make it so that the Trump administration can go and deport people who have been already convicted in state courts of violent crimes.
0: Amazing. And the thing is, John Lott, sometimes you and I sit here demoralized thinking, okay, this is bad. Imagine, and it's going to happen maybe in 28, maybe in 2032. The Democrats, Kamala Harris, Department of Justice, under people like Loretta Lynch, et cetera, they have a completely different philosophy that you just expressed about accountability for criminal acts. And when that day comes, when the House, the Senate, and the presidency is controlled by liberal Democrats, I can see amnesty for every illegal here. I can see automatic register to vote. I can see mail-in balloting from 20 million illegals. I can see an empty criminal justice system because of pardon and commutation of sentences. And God forbid if a member of the DSA takes over, like Talarico in Texas and that philosophy, or Dr. Abdul. Imagine America with those people in charge. What do we look like?
1: Well, recently, the House of Representatives voted on a resolution whether or not to defund ICE. And you had a majority of the Democrats in the House support either abolishing ICE, or you had 10 who refused to vote on the issue, abstained from voting. But, you know, it's not just a few members of the House who feel that way. You go through the different Democratic Senate candidates, from Jackson in Maine to Alciette in Michigan to Talarico in Texas, who have said in the past that they think that you can't reform ICE, that it just has to be abolished.
0: Right.
1: Well,
0: yeah.
1: If you abolish ICE, you know, how are you going to go and catch these guys? You don't even want to try to catch them to deport them.
0: Well, they won't. And that means, I don't know what that means for, I talk about a children or grandchildren, John Lott, but we're not really. It could happen in the next 3 to 5 years. And that's why the elections in November are critical, to send a message that this cannot stay. Because when individuals, and I read from your column, quote, "A charge is not a conviction," says Lauren Brooke Eisen, Brennan's senior director for justice. She said, "People are innocent until proven guilty," quote unquote. But they're not really, it might be proven guilty, but the appellate process can be 3 to 5 years. And since they're here illegally anyway, why not deport them and save the money of a trial? And then the same thing in like in Michigan, Detroit, when you have sanctuary cities, sanctuary states, that no one's looking for these individuals. That ruins the lives of the voters who put the Governor Hochul's in charge in the first place. That the voters themselves, I got a text here from someone whose opinion I respect, and it says here, well, let them live with it. In other words, you voted for these individuals, imposing this upon you. Don't complain about it. But the problem is, these criminals don't stay in one zip code. They move around the country and rape and kill women all over the country. And like in South Carolina, Lake and Riley, et cetera, it's just tip of the iceberg. Or the student in Chicago that was killed. It's like no big deal. Point is that the voters don't care who put these liberals in charge of their lives. Why should we care? How would you answer that one?
1: Right. But look, the Democrats claim that they care about the illegal aliens. Well, one thing I know you know is that criminals tend to commit crimes against people who are like themselves. 90% of blacks who are murdered by other blacks. About 85% of Hispanics who are murdered by other Hispanics. And illegals tend to disproportionately commit crime against other illegals. And, you know, the open borders advocates will quickly say that illegals are, you know, reticent to go to the police when they've been victims of crimes.
0: Right.
1: So, I mean, we know that illegals commit crimes at very high rates compared to the general population. Since we're talking about New York, in New York, at the end of last year, it was clear that at least 14% of those who were incarcerated in the state at that time were illegal aliens. But that's a big underestimate for multiple reasons. One is the fact that you have a situation where people can often be picked up when they're charged with a crime, so they never make it into the prison population, or when they're convicted, so they never make it into the prison population. You also have situations where New York was refusing to cooperate with ICE in terms of identifying whether people in the system were illegals or not. Those are just a couple of the reasons why even that 14% is an underestimate. But still, even that low estimate is 3.5 times higher than the highest rate that's been estimated for the share of the general population that's illegal. So they're way disproportionately going and committing crimes.
0: Maybe. I don't get it. And, you know, I'm looking at some facts. You're a statistician, a great stat. You keep the facts, John Lott. There's about 5,000 black women killed every year by black men. However, the Democratic Party, representing mainly black women, are worried about white supremacists and lynchings in the South, which don't happen. I'm sure everything happens at some point. But if 5,000 black men are killing 5,000 black women every year, you think black women, especially lawmakers, would be concerned about the keeping criminals locked up because they're the ones being criminalized by this behavior, but they ignore it. John Lott.
1: I saw a survey.
0: Yeah.
1: I saw a survey recently in Chicago asking people in Chicago whether they support Trump federalizing law enforcement in Chicago like he had done in D.C. and Memphis. Hispanics and blacks were strongly in favor of Trump doing that. I mean, they understand if you want to make it riskier for criminals to commit crime, you're going to get less crime. The people that were overwhelmingly in favor or against Trump doing it were basically whites and white liberal Democrats. You know, like almost 90% of them were against it. But they're not the ones who are the likely victims of crime.
0: Yeah, Brandon Johnson, the mayor, just announced in Chicago he's going to run for re-election. And I can't imagine a more dangerous place to be for a black female than the city of Chicago. Yet that same black female will vote overwhelmingly for Brandon Johnson to keep him the mayor. It's almost a degree of self-loathing. John, what's your website? People can get more information. It's a beautiful crimeresearch.org. Is that correct?
1: That's right. Crimeresearch.org. Thank you.
0: We get the government we deserve. And at times that concerns me. John Lott, you're a great American. Thank you.
1: Well, likewise. Take care.
0: Thank you. All right. There you go. Can you tell me why that's the case? Why do you keep voting for individuals having policies you fundamentally oppose? That's the definition of stupidity. Bill Cunningham, the Great American, live with you every Sunday night.
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9: There's always something unexpected.
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0: Hi, Billy Cunningham, the Great American. Thanks for listening tonight. And I especially noted my earlier guest a couple hours ago, Steve Gorham, talking about the fear tactics used by the radical left and others to shut down so-called data centers. Because right now there needs to be control of the data centers properly. And the president, Donald Trump, not Joe Biden, mentally incompetent, or Kamala Harris, but the president in March has had an agreement called the Ratepayer Protection Pledge, in which the developers of large data centers have agreed in writing that new data centers will not be negative for the community relative to utilities. They have to have their own energy required as part of building the data center. Does that make sense to you? Of course it does. Also, it's creating literally millions and millions of good-paying middle-class jobs all over the country. And because modular nukes and other new technologies mean there's not any cost to the water system. Many parts of our great country, like Ohio, Kentucky, Indiana, we have more water than we know what to do with. Texas is a little bit different. And the red states are proceeding nicely, and the blue states are demagoguing the issue, which is awful. Once again, thanks for listening tonight. We'll see what happens with the war in Iran in the weeks that lie ahead. Bill Cunningham, the Great American, with you. And all great.
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3: The Tomas Kozowski murder trial is off for the Yom Kippur holiday. Friday, the judge heard from a waste management employee who described emptying the dumpster in the Everglades where prosecutors believe Kozowski dropped off the murder victim's body.
4: Couldn't get rid of the smell. It attached itself to me.
3: Friday, prosecutors also presented evidence that included phone records and flock camera video. They used it to lay out a trail with Kozowski's pickup truck from victim Steve Cozzi's Largo law firm back to the plastic surgeon's home in Tarpon Springs and then to the dumpster and a rental property in Miami. Testimony expected to resume Tuesday. Kozowski is representing himself. A 17-year-old dies in the hospital after being shot in Miami. Fire rescue says they responded to the Alapata neighborhood about 2 a.m. Saturday. One resident telling NBC 6 News it woke him up.
5: And as I get up and go out the door, I see all these cars.
3: Police were searching for a suspect. Officials in the Sarasota area are the latest to offer numbers on the potential impact of Amendment 3.
6: Sarasota City and County Commissioners held a joint meeting Friday. County Commissioner Tom Knight says publicly owned Sarasota Memorial Hospital complicates the Amendment 3 picture.
7: SMH will take a $43 million impact by Amendment 3.
6: County staff estimate overall revenue will fall $47 million in the first year if Amendment 3 passes. City officials are implementing a hiring freeze ahead of a possible $5 million plus hit. Supporters say local governments have accelerated spending faster than inflation. I'm Gordon Bird.
3: Despite AAA recommending that Florida travelers book their holiday trips now to avoid rising fuel costs, one travel expert says not so fast.
8: At the same time, the fuel prices are going up. The airlines are caught in this vice. Its average airfares are going to start to come down momentarily for a short period of time.
3: Travel editor Peter Greenberg says demand is down in the fourth quarter, so pop-up discounts are available. He says travelers have recognized the affordability of cruises, so most are already booked up. But he says the week after Thanksgiving and New Year's are dead weeks with better deals. With Florida's News, I'm Kimba Tyler.
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10: There's been a traffic pattern change near the airport in Tampa. I-275 northbound, the off-ramp to westbound State Road 60 has been changed a little bit. Follow the detour signs if you're traveling in that direction. Pinellas County, 54th Avenue North, the westbound ramp to southbound I-275 is going to be closed as crews continue to work in the area there. 62nd Avenue North, both east and westbounds, crews will be working at Interstate 275, so use caution if you're headed through any of these areas. Watching the roads, Marty Gartell, News Radio, WFLA.
15: I'm Justin Mosley, here with your Max Defender 8 forecast. As we all get back in the swing of things for the work week ahead, we've got a mixture of sun and clouds for our Monday. It will be hot, high temperatures up around 90 degrees, and scattered late-day thunderstorms will be in the mix. Overnight lows will settle into the mid-70s after any rain and thunder does come to an end, and scattered storms remain in the picture as we head through Tuesday and Wednesday as well. That's your weather forecast. I'm Max Defender 8 meteorologist, Justin Mosley.
16: A shooting involving ICE. I'm Deborah Valentine, Fox News. Protests have erupted on the streets of Austin, Texas, after an ICE officer shot a man. Fox's Marion Rafferty has the details.
17: It happened around 1 p.m. local time after a traffic stop. Local officials say the 28-year-old victim was shot in the torso. He was taken to the hospital with serious injuries. His wife says she's been told he's now in ICE custody. It's not clear what led to the shooting, but a DHS source telling Fox News the man is an illegal immigrant from Venezuela with final orders for removal.
16: Austin's police chief, Lisa Davis, stated that the city of Austin deserves answers and that they are going to be as transparent as possible as the investigation unfolds. President Donald Trump is expected to host China's leader Xi Jinping at the White House after previously meeting in May. South Dakota Congressman Dusty Johnson on Fox's Sunday Night in America with Trey Gowdy shares his thoughts on the possibility of President Trump talking to China about Iran.
9: It has to be something the president has to press on pretty aggressively. And there is plenty of information, even in unclassified channels, that should give us a high level of confidence that China is helping Iran target American targets.
16: This comes as previous reports indicated that Iran received satellite images of an airbase in Jordan from Chinese entities right before Iran attacked and killed three U.S. troops there. DeKalb County police are searching for suspects after a shooting in Stone Mountain left two children dead and two women wounded. Police spokeswoman Elise Wells spoke with reporters late Sunday.
11: We do believe there was some sort of altercation that continued on into the late evening hours that ended in
16: An 11-year-old and a 12-year-old boy have died. Two adult females, ages 19 and 39, remain hospitalized. 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

0: 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Guaranteed human.
1: FDLE investigating the deadly officer-involved shooting of a Treasure Coast man. Sebastian Police Interim Chief Tim Wood says two officers opened fire on 41-year-old Keith Dodger.
2: The male resident exits the residence with a shotgun, at which point the two officers that were there

0: air shot their weapons, service weapons, at that individual.
1: The two officers are on administrative leave pending the outcome of the investigation. Sarasota City and Sarasota County officials using a joint meeting to demonstrate how Amendment 3 could affect local services if it passes.
2: Our emergency medical services, the professionals that provide that service, are part of your tax, your property tax bill. And you can see there that first year there would be an impact of almost $6.2 million.
1: Property tax revenues also have an impact on Sarasota's healthcare system because Sarasota Memorial Hospital is publicly owned. With Florida's News, I'm Kim Batalla.
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7: There's been a traffic pattern change near the airport in Tampa. I-275 northbound, the off-ramp to westbound State Road 60 has been changed a little bit. Follow the detour signs if you're traveling in that direction. Pinellas County, 54th Avenue North, the westbound ramp to southbound I-275 is going to be closed as crews continue to work in the area there. 62nd Avenue North, both east and westbounds, crews will be working at Interstate 275, so use caution if you're headed through any of these areas. Watching the roads, Marty Gartell, News Radio, WFLA.
8: I'm Justin Mosley here with your Max Defender 8 forecast. As we all get back in the swing of things for the work week ahead, we've got a mixture of sun and clouds for our Monday. It will be hot, high temperatures up around 90 degrees, and scattered late day thunderstorms will be in the mix. Overnight lows will settle into the mid 70s after any rain and thunder does come to an end, and scattered storms remain in the picture as we head through Tuesday and Wednesday as well. That's your weather forecast. I'm Max Defender 8 meteorologist, Justin Mosley.
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6: Tomas Kozlowski's murder trial in Pinellas County taking the day off for Yom Kippur. Friday, Judge Joseph Ballone rejected a motion by Kozlowski, who's representing himself, to strike Thursday's testimony from a DNA expert.
7: If you want to bring up any of these things in closing arguments, or if you want to put any witnesses on the stand and challenge any of his findings, obviously, you can do that.
6: Friday, the court heard from crime scene technicians and garbage workers who worked with a dumpster where Kozlowski is believed to have dumped the remains of victim Steve Kazi. There was also testimony from Kozlowski's phone record and flock camera surveillance of his pickup truck. Testimony expected to resume Tuesday. A second 17-year-old arrested in Broward County for the shooting death of 19-year-old in Palm Beach County. Boynton Beach police say Nigel Beckford was gunned down in a drive-by shooting August 8th. The two teenagers were charged with murder, but not charged as adults yet. The state has unemployment dropped in Florida last month, but state economist Amy Baker says we've been above the national average for a while.
8: Now, counting July, we've had 7 months where our unemployment rate in Florida has been higher than the U.S. as a whole.
6: The current 4.5% represents 502,000 Floridians out of work in a workforce of more than 11 million. Economists also noted that worker pay has been trending upward in Florida. The minimum wage is set to reach $15 an hour at the end of the month. Dozens of families mourning the loss of loved ones gathering in St. Petersburg to call for an end to gun violence that killed their children. Speaking at Wildwood Park, Dr. Brittany Peters says people will have to learn to settle their differences peacefully.
9: People to learn the capacity to communicate with each other in a way that says we can have problems without involving guns.
6: She says gun violence not only rips apart families, it tears apart whole communities. An emu is safe after being found on State Road 570 near mile marker 16 on Polk Parkway. The Florida Highway Patrol says they were able to catch the bird and hold it until the owners claimed it Saturday. No injuries were reported. With Florida's News, I'm Kimba Tyler.
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12: There's been a traffic pattern change near the airport in Tampa. I-275 northbound, the off-ramp to westbound State Road 60 has been changed a little bit. Follow the detour signs if you're traveling in that direction. Pinellas County, 54th Avenue North, the westbound ramp to southbound I-275 is going to be closed as crews continue to work in the area there. 62nd Avenue North, both east and westbounds, crews will be working at Interstate 275, so use caution if you're headed through any of these areas. Watching the roads, Marty Gartell, News Radio, WFLA.
5: I'm Justin Mosley here with your Max Defender 8 forecast. As we all get back in the swing of things for the work week ahead, we've got a mixture of sun and clouds for our Monday. It will be hot, high temperatures up around 90 degrees, and scattered late day thunderstorms will be in the mix. Overnight lows will settle into the mid 70s after any rain and thunder does come to an end, and scattered storms remain in the picture as we head through Tuesday and Wednesday as well. That's your weather forecast. I'm Max Defender 8 meteorologist Justin Mosley.
13: Involved shooting in Austin. I'm Sue Guzman, Fox News. A man shot and injured by an ICE officer in Austin, Texas, Sunday. Austin Police Chief Lisa Davis.
14: Police Department Special Investigation Unit, who investigates our officer-involved shootings, is on the scene. And I have spoken to Texas Rangers, who will be part of that investigation, and we'll be working side-by-side in this investigation as well.
13: DHS says the man shot was an illegal migrant from Venezuela, identified as Wilbur Rafael Garces Perez. He'd been ordered deported by a judge. Fox News has learned he was taken to a local hospital and is now in federal custody pending removal. Protesters taking to the streets demanding an investigation. Hours after Saudi Arabia's capital was attacked, the State Department has issued a safety alert to Americans overseas regarding travel disruptions.
15: The alert is once again warning Americans in the region of possible airspace closures, flight cancellations, and travel disruptions. These are periodic reminders, and also for U.S. government employees who work in Saudi Arabia, they will require special authorization to be there. Saudi Arabia says it foiled the Iran-backed Houthi rebels' attack on its capital of Riyadh, intercepting and destroying a ballistic missile there. Some residents say they heard an explosion is happening near King Khaled International Airport, causing travel disruptions there. And for the first time in months, emergency air raid alerts sounded across the capital. The Houthis also tried to attack spots near the Red Sea, but those were thwarted as well.
13: Fox's Stephanie Bennett, President Trump's scheduled to meet with leaders from six Gulf countries, including Saudi Arabia, at the UN Tuesday. Powerful magnitude 6.4 earthquake striking Sunday in eastern Papua New Guinea, the latest in Pacific Ring of Fire activity. No injuries reported. And Tropical Storm Polo has formed off of southwestern Mexico. It is expected to strengthen into a hurricane midweek. 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
1: An early morning boat blaze keeping firefighters busy at Fort Lauderdale. Officials say it took about 30 minutes to douse the flames on a 60-foot catamaran. There were no reported injuries, but the vessel looks totally destroyed. The cause of the fire under investigation.
2: We located them. They're safe. They're out of the water on like a tree limb. They're just going to need a boat to come by and scoop them up.
1: Two boaters rescued, but their capsized boat has disappeared. The Hillsborough County Sheriff's Office says they were found in a tree about 3,000 feet down the river from a boat ramp near Morris Bridge Park. With rising fuel costs, many travelers booking their holiday trips now in hopes of saving money. Travel editor Peter Greenberg says because demand is low right now, it might pay to wait.
3: A lot of Americans are holding back on making their plans for the fourth quarter, during which time, by the way, historically, the fourth quarter is slow.
1: Greenberg also says many travelers already took advantage of great deals in the cruise industry. While key dates are already booked, he says the dead weeks after Thanksgiving and New Year's are still available. With Florida's News, I'm Kim Tyler.
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4: There's been a traffic pattern change near the airport in Tampa. I-275 northbound, the off-ramp to westbound State Road 60 has been changed a little bit. Follow the detour signs if you're traveling in that direction. Pinellas County, 54th Avenue North, the westbound ramp to southbound I-275 is going to be closed as crews continue to work in the area there. 62nd Avenue North, both east and westbounds, crews will be working at Interstate 275, so use caution if you're headed through any of these areas. Watching the roads, Marty Gartell, News Radio, WFLA.
5: I'm Justin Mosley here with your Max Defender 8 forecast. As we all get back in the swing of things for the work week ahead, we've got a mixture of sun and clouds for our Monday. It will be hot, high temperatures up around 90 degrees, and scattered late day thunderstorms will be in the mix. Overnight lows will settle into the mid 70s after any rain and thunder does come to an end, and scattered storms remain in the picture as we head through Tuesday and Wednesday as well. That's your weather forecast. I'm Max Defender 8 meteorologist, Justin Mosley.
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8: The Tomas Kozowski murder trial is off for the Yom Kippur holiday. Friday, the judge heard from a waste management employee who described emptying the dumpster in the Everglades where prosecutors believe Kozowski dropped off the murder victim's body.
9: Couldn't get rid of the smell. It attached itself to me.
8: Friday, prosecutors also presented evidence that included phone records and flock camera video. They used it to lay out a trail with Kozowski's pickup truck from victim Steve Kazi's Largo law firm back to the plastic surgeon's home in Tarpon Springs and then to the dumpster and a rental property in Miami. Testimony expected to resume Tuesday. Kozowski is representing himself. A 17-year-old dies in the hospital after being shot in Miami. Fire rescue says they responded to the Alapata neighborhood about 2 a.m. Saturday. One resident telling NBC 6 News it woke him up.
10: And as I get up and go out the door, I see all these cars.
8: Police were searching for a suspect. Officials in the Sarasota area are the latest to offer numbers on the potential impact of Amendment 3.
11: Sarasota City and County Commissioners held a joint meeting Friday. County Commissioner Tom Knight says publicly owned Sarasota Memorial Hospital complicates the Amendment 3 picture.
12: SMH will take a $43 million impact by Amendment 3.
11: County staff estimate overall revenue will fall $47 million in the first year if Amendment 3 passes. City officials are implementing a hiring freeze ahead of a possible $5 million plus hit. Supporters say local governments have accelerated spending faster than inflation. I'm Gordon Bird.
8: Despite AAA recommending that Florida travelers book their holiday trips now to avoid rising fuel costs, one travel expert says not so fast.
13: At the same time, the fuel prices are going up. The airlines are caught in this vice. Its average airfares are going to start to come down momentarily for a short period of time.
8: Travel editor Peter Greenberg says demand is down in the fourth quarter, so pop-up discounts are available. He says travelers have recognized the affordability of cruises, so most are already booked up. But he says the week after Thanksgiving and New Year's are dead weeks with better deals. With Florida's News, I'm Kimba Tyler.
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15: There's been a traffic pattern change near the airport in Tampa. I-275 northbound, the off-ramp to westbound State Road 60 has been changed a little bit. Follow the detour signs if you're traveling in that direction. Pinellas County, 54th Avenue North, the westbound ramp to southbound I-275 is going to be closed as crews continue to work in the area there. 62nd Avenue North, both east and westbounds, crews will be working at Interstate 275, so use caution if you're headed through any of these areas. Watching the roads, Marty Gartell, News Radio, WFLA.
16: I'm Justin Mosley here with your Max Defender 8 forecast. As we all get back in the swing of things for the work week ahead, we've got a mixture of sun and clouds for our Monday. It will be hot, high temperatures up around 90 degrees, and scattered late day thunderstorms will be in the mix. Overnight lows will settle into the mid 70s after any rain and thunder does come to an end, and scattered storms remain in the picture as we head through Tuesday and Wednesday as well. That's your weather forecast. I'm Max Defender 8 meteorologist, Justin Mosley.
17: Protests erupt. I'm Deborah Valentine, Fox News. Protesters erupting in Austin, Texas, after an ICE officer shot a man. Fox's Marianne Rafferty has the details.
18: Police in Austin, Texas, detaining several protesters after a man was shot by an ICE officer earlier in the day. A large crowd gathered in the streets for hours following the shooting. Police eventually fired pepper balls into the crowd to clear the area. The shooting happened around 1 p.m. local time following a traffic stop. Local officials say the 28-year-old victim was shot in the torso. He was taken to the hospital with serious injuries. We're told he's since been released and is now in ICE custody. It's not clear what led to the shooting, but a DHS source tells Fox News the man is an illegal immigrant from Venezuela with final orders for removal. His attorney is still working to confirm details of his immigration history.
17: Austin's police chief, Lisa Davis, says Austin deserves answers and they'll be transparent as possible as the investigation unfolds. President Trump is set to host China's president at the White House this week. Fox's Kristen Goodwin has details.
19: President Trump is expected to greet Chinese President Xi Jinping at Joint Base Andrews on Wednesday. The Chinese leader skipping the United Nations General Assembly meeting in New York, instead traveling to Washington, D.C. for a White House visit, which will include bilateral meetings and a state dinner. The two leaders are expected to address a number of topics, including trade, national security, and artificial intelligence. The meeting comes as President Trump has pushed back against a slew of warnings over the risks of AI, suggesting America needs to be a global leader in the space. This is the Chinese president's first trip to the White House in over 10 years. President Trump visited China in May. Kristen Goodwin, Fox News.
17: The 27-year-old son of supermodel Cindy Crawford died Sunday while in rehab. Presley Gerber was 27 years old. America's listening to Fox News.
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0: talking about them was about being respectful to them. You know, the one thing that my grandmother talked about was, if we have respect between us, there'll be no problems. And the one thing we did not want to do was to cause them problems. And you know yourself now that there are people everywhere with all kinds of equipment in all kinds of ways, you know, trying to find them. And that was just something that we were not going to do. We were not going to be a part of that disrespect.
1: How many individual Sasquatch do you believe you've come to know?
0: Well, there are five in what I call the immediate family. There are others. And I've hiked and primitive camped from coast to coast and into British Columbia. And I've had various interactions in all of those places pretty much. But there are five that are what I call the family.
1: And where are they located? I mean, which state?
0: Oklahoma.
1: Oklahoma again. Okay. Do you recognize individual personalities?
0: Oh, yes. Very definitely. They have their own ways, like we have our own ways. I have given them names just because that's, you know, that's what we do. We have to name things, and depending on circumstance or whatever, that's what I address them. One of the young ones, a young male who I've had a lot of personal interaction with, I call him Indigo. And the reason I call him Indigo was because every time he would be around, there would be a little indigo bunting, a little bird. And so one day I was just walking, and there was an indigo bunting that just landed right in front of me on the ground. And I turned around and looked, and there was Indigo, and I just said, I'm going to call you Indigo.
1: All right, Arla, we're going to take a time out. We're approaching the bottom of the hour. We just saw an indigo bunting here in Thornhill today. Very rare. All right, Arla Collette Williams is with us. We're talking about the hairy people right here on Coast to Coast AM.
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3: FDLE investigating the deadly officer-involved shooting of a Treasure Coast man. Sebastian Police Interim Chief Tim Wood says two officers opened fire on 41-year-old Keith Dodger.
4: The male resident exits the residence with a shotgun, at which point the two officers that were there shot their weapons, service weapons, at that individual.
3: The two officers are on administrative leave pending the outcome of the investigation. Sarasota City and Sarasota County officials using a joint meeting to demonstrate how Amendment 3 could affect local services if it passes.
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3: Property tax revenues also have an impact on Sarasota's healthcare system because Sarasota Memorial Hospital is publicly owned. With Florida's News, I'm Kim Bataille.
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10: There's been a traffic pattern change near the airport in Tampa. I-275 northbound, the off-ramp to westbound State Road 60 has been

0: changed a little bit. Follow the detour signs if you're traveling in that direction. Pinellas County, 54th Avenue North, the westbound ramp to southbound I-275 is going to be closed as crews continue to work in the area there. 62nd Avenue North, both east and westbounds, crews will be working at Interstate 275, so use caution if you're headed through any of these areas. Watching the roads, Marty Gartell, News Radio, WFLA.
1: I'm Justin Mosley here with your Max Defender 8 forecast. As we all get back in the swing of things for the work week ahead, we've got a mixture of sun and clouds for our Monday. It will be hot, high temperatures up around 90 degrees, and scattered late day thunderstorms will be in the mix. Overnight lows will settle into the mid 70s after any rain and thunder does come to an end, and scattered storms remain in the picture as we head through Tuesday and Wednesday as well. That's your weather forecast. I'm Max Defender 8 meteorologist, Justin Mosley.
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10: Tomas Kozlowski's murder trial in Pinellas County taking the day off for Yom Kippur. Friday, Judge Joseph Ballone rejected a motion by Kozlowski, who's representing himself, to strike Thursday's testimony from a DNA expert.
11: If you want to bring up any of these things in closing arguments, or if you want to put any witnesses on the stand and challenge any of his findings, obviously, you can do that.
10: Friday, the court heard from crime scene technicians and garbage workers who worked with a dumpster where Kozlowski is believed to have dumped the remains of victim Steve Kazi. There was also testimony from Kozlowski's phone record and flock camera surveillance of his pickup truck. Testimony expected to resume Tuesday. A second 17-year-old arrested in Broward County for the shooting death of 19-year-old in Palm Beach County. Boynton Beach police say Nigel Beckford was gunned down in a drive-by shooting August 8th. The two teenagers were charged with murder, but not charged as adults yet. The state has unemployment dropped in Florida last month. But state economist Amy Baker says we've been above the national average for a while.
12: Now, counting July, we've had 7 months where our unemployment rate in Florida has been higher than the U.S. as a whole.
10: The current 4.5% represents 502,000 Floridians out of work in a workforce of more than 11 million. Economists also noted that worker pay has been trending upward in Florida. The minimum wage is set to reach $15 an hour at the end of the month. Dozens of families mourning the loss of loved ones gathering in St. Petersburg to call for an end to gun violence that killed their children. At Wildwood Park, Dr. Brittany Peters says people will have to learn to settle their differences peacefully.
13: People to learn the capacity to communicate with each other in a way that says we can have problems without involving guns.
10: She says gun violence not only rips apart families, it tears apart whole communities. An emu is safe after being found on State Road 570 near mile marker 16 on Polk Parkway. The Florida Highway Patrol says they were able to catch the bird and hold it until the owners claimed it Saturday. No injuries were reported. With Florida's News, I'm Kimba Tyler.
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15: There's been a traffic pattern change near the airport in Tampa. I-275 northbound, the off-ramp to westbound State Road 60 has been changed a little bit. Follow the detour signs if you're traveling in that direction. Pinellas County, 54th Avenue North, the westbound ramp to southbound I-275 is going to be closed as crews continue to work in the area there. 62nd Avenue North, both east and westbounds, crews will be working at Interstate 275, so use caution if you're headed through any of these areas. Watching the roads, Marty Gartell, News Radio, WFLA.
16: I'm Justin Mosley here with your Max Defender 8 forecast. As we all get back into the swing of things for the work week ahead, we've got a mixture of sun and clouds for our Monday. It will be hot, high temperatures up around 90 degrees, and scattered late day thunderstorms will be in the mix. Overnight lows will settle into the mid 70s after any rain and thunder does come to an end, and scattered storms remain in the picture as we head through Tuesday and Wednesday as well. That's your weather forecast. I'm Max Defender 8 meteorologist Justin Mosley.
10: Mayor to host the president. I'm Sue Guzman, Fox News. President Trump will meet today with New York City Mayor Zohran Mamdani. Details from Fox's Grinnell Scott.
17: Today's planned meeting was confirmed Sunday by the White House. It is expected to take place at Gracie Mansion, the mayor's official residence. A very short statement from Mayor Mamdani's office said the two men will focus on issues affecting New York City and New Yorkers. This will be the third meeting between Trump and Mamdani. The previous two have been in the Oval Office. The first was last November, shortly after Mamdani won the mayor's race. The second was this past February. While in New York, the president will also address the UN General Assembly Tuesday. In New York, Grinnell Scott, Fox News.
10: Meanwhile, the 81st United Nations General Assembly is bringing world leaders, including President Trump, to New York Station's General Assembly is bringing world leaders, including President Trump, to New York City this week. That story from Fox's Tanya J. Powers.
18: Thousands of dignitaries will be in Midtown Manhattan this week to attend the UN General Assembly. When the general debate begins tomorrow, President Trump is set to speak second, the traditional spot for the U.S. as the host country. Matt McCool is the special agent in charge of the Secret Service New York field office and says security measures are in place.
19: Nearly 200 heads of states, head of governments, and their spouses will be in Manhattan, representing roughly three quarters of the United Nations membership.
18: New York City Mayor Zohran Mamdani says there are no known specific or credible threats against the UNGA or the city, but that an increased police presence will be visible during the event. In New York City, Tanya J. Powers, Fox News.
10: Tragic news from the entertainment world as Presley Gerber, the 27-year-old son of supermodel Cindy Crawford and businessman Randy Gerber, has died. The L.A. County Medical Examiner reporting he passed away Sunday at a local rehab facility. 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
1: An early morning boat blaze keeping firefighters busy at Fort Lauderdale. Officials say it took about 30 minutes to douse the flames on a 60-foot catamaran. There were no reported injuries, but the vessel looks totally destroyed. The cause of the fire under investigation.
2: We've located them. They're safe. They're out of the water on like a tree limb. They're just going to need a boat to come by and scoop them up.
1: Two boaters rescued, but their capsized boat has disappeared. The Hillsborough County Sheriff's Office says they were found in a tree about 3,000 feet down the river from a boat ramp near Morris Bridge Park. With rising fuel costs, many travelers booking their holiday trips now in hopes of saving money. Travel editor Peter Greenberg says because demand is low right now, it might pay to wait.
3: A lot of Americans are holding back on making their plans for the fourth quarter, during which time, by the way, historically, the fourth quarter is slow.
1: Greenberg also says many travelers already took advantage of great deals in the cruise industry. While key dates are already booked, he says the dead weeks after Thanksgiving and New Year's are still available. With Florida's News, I'm Kim Tyler.
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8: There's been a traffic pattern change near the airport in Tampa. I-275 northbound, the off-ramp to westbound State Road 60 has been changed a little bit. Follow the detour signs if you're traveling in that direction. Pinellas County, 54th Avenue North, the westbound ramp to southbound I-275 is going to be closed as crews continue to work in the area there. 62nd Avenue North, both east and westbounds, crews will be working at Interstate 275, so use caution if you're headed through any of these areas. Watching the roads, Marty Gartell, News Radio, WFLA.
9: Happy Monday, Tampa Bay. A rinse and repeat pattern today with a dry start. A good bit of sun.

0: sunshine and average, if not just shy of average, highs in the mid and upper 80s, right around 88 degrees here in downtown Tampa today. Expect about a 50% chance of scattered showers and storms developing by the early mid-afternoon, taking us into the evening hours before drying out nicely for the overnight and staying dry into your Tuesday morning commute, waking up in the mid-70s. I'm XFNR 8 meteorologist Juliana Mejia.
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1: Hey there, welcome back. Here's a reminder that the moon is still changing. NASA has discovered a brand new crater that simply wasn't there 2 years ago. Sometime in 2024, an asteroid or comet, roughly the size of a 3 to 6 story building, slammed into the moon, blasting out a crater 720 feet across and 141 feet deep. And this wasn't some ancient impact we've only just noticed. Scientists compared the before and after pictures. The collision was so violent it disturbed the lunar surface for miles and created a 4-mile-wide cold spot around the crater. NASA says an impact this big may happen only once a century, and this one happened practically yesterday. Check out the rest of the story in the news section at coasttocoastam.com. You've spent plenty of late nights listening to George Norrie explore the unexplained. Now you can watch him do it. Strange Universe with George Norrie goes after the really big questions: UFOs, consciousness, ancient mysteries, life after death, and what might be waiting just beyond what we think we know. It's Strange Universe with George Norrie, streaming now on Spark TV. Find it at strangeuniverse.show. Same George, bigger universe. What if finding Sasquatch isn't about tracking footprints or setting up trail cameras? What if the key is earning their trust? 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
1: Arla, in addition to seeing and having relationships with Sasquatch, have you also encountered different types of star people?
8: Yes. There is a group that I am connected to. They are from various places. And they are here primarily working with the elements of the earth, helping with the water and the land and the air and other things, helping to try and counteract what we're doing to those things. But they are also a part of helping to raise the consciousness of humanity. And there is an Arcturian who I am connected to. He has told me that I can call him Ishmael. He also let me know that they do not have to have names, but since I am a human, I can call him that so that I have a reference for him if I'm talking about him. And there are different things that he has brought forward in what they are doing for humanity within the earth as well. There is such a movement now to get back to nature. And that's such a healing thing for people as well. It's really a simple thing, but in connecting back to the elements, we begin to see our life in a different way. And, you know, a basic story is if you have a fire, let's say you're camping, you have a fire, everyone's sitting around the fire, you find yourself just gazing into the fire in a peaceful way, or you're having fun, people are laughing. And these are things that are very healing and actually help to raise the vibrations of those who are involved in this. And it works the same way with feeling the air that we breathe, which we consider wind, how good it feels if it's cold, if a warm wind blows, or if it's hot, if a cool breeze comes across, and how good it feels to just get in the water. And these are things that are helping people connect back to the essence, I guess, of who they are. And from everything that I've taught and been taught and believe, we are actually love. That is our vibration. And that is something that humanity is learning in this third dimensional world, which is a very basic world of what man perceives as good and bad, evil and not evil. When the truth is that those things only exist in this third dimension. And so that's something that the Star People and the Sasquatch are doing to help us.
1: Are the Arcturians and the Sasquatch, are they aware of each other?
8: Oh, very much so. All of these are aware of each other. It's not like, well, you know, we don't know you. That's the thing with them and the Sasquatch people. The Sasquatch people are still linked to each other cosmically, consciously. And so when you connect with one, when one, you know, becomes a part of what you're doing, all of them have that understanding of that.
1: All right, let's go to the phones. We're going to say hi to a first-time caller. Sean is in Las Vegas this morning. Sean, welcome to Coast to Coast AM. Good morning.
9: Hi, Richard. How are you?
1: Very well, thank you. Go ahead.
9: So my grasp on Sasquatch, I've had a few friends have encounters in different parts of the nation. But I don't think it's, I think it's a physical being. I don't think it's linked to
1: Why do you believe
9: type
1: that?
9: Of... Well, I believe that because I guess I would say it was physically there. It just didn't show up. It just, I can give you a couple of examples. A buddy of mine used to go up to, a large camp in towards the Redwood area in Northern California, and he stepped out of his tent, looked to his right, and he saw the creature, if you want to call it that. But he said it basically, it was the scariest moment in his life as far as how he felt. And it saw him, he saw him. And within seconds, this creature ran up a hill that is just not capable of a human to do.
1: All right.
9: And
1: thank you for that, Sean. Did you have any comment, Arla? His contention is that these are physical creatures. They are
8: flesh and blood. Yes, they can be both. And I totally understand what he's saying about his friend and it being terrifying. You know, like I said, they are big, they're hairy, and they're loud. And for so many people, they're a myth. They shouldn't be there. This being that looks like just should not be in their reality. And so that is scary. But they can be both. We can be both. And it's understanding that you are right. They are flesh and blood. But they are just more than flesh and blood.
1: All right, Sean, thank you for that. Let's say hi to Linda in Washington State. Linda, good morning. Welcome to Coast. Go ahead.
10: Good morning, Richard. Thank you for getting me in. In Graham Hancock's book, Entangled, there were two girls that were trying to save race from one of the girls' ancient worlds and the other girl's modern world. They were trying to save these uglies, they called them, from being wiped out by an evil man named Jack, who was trying to rid their whole existence. And a blue lady from the stars told the girl from the modern world that they were the Neanderthals and that we had to come full circle with them in this modern world.
1: All right. Arla, what do you make of that theory that Sasquatch may be somehow related to the Neanderthals?
8: Well, you know, I can't say that they weren't at one point. Not all of them are, and it wouldn't be a bad thing if they were. So the thing about when we began to try to understand where they come from. Again, you know, we look for reasons. Now, I'm not negating this story at all. I don't know this story. But the one thing I don't do, no matter what someone tells me, I don't negate their stories or tell them that this story is not right. There becomes that reality factor in all of this. In life, we are co-creators of this reality that we're living in. And so each person may have a little different story than another person. And, you know, it, that doesn't negate the other person. It doesn't make one person right and the other person wrong. It's all an understanding of how everything is unfolding.
1: All right, Linda, thank you for the call. We're going to go west of the Rockies, and Ted is traveling in his big red truck. Ted, good morning. Welcome to Coast.
11: Good morning, Richard and Arlen. Richard, always aghast listening to your inquisitive hostiness. And, you know, this whole scenario is reminding me of I was able to shoot a commercial one time, Breathing Fire, for Barry Sonnenfeld, who was also the director of Men in Black. And I'm so reminded of the scene there where they're monitoring all the people from different places. I had a question for Arlen. Arlen, I'd really love to meet a Bigfoot or preferably Big T. Geographically, where would you recommend I go camping? And please keep me online as I'm talking to my phone.
1: All right, Ted, thank you. Drive safely. Arla, where's the best place to go to contact Sasquatch?
8: Well, pretty much anywhere is, but one of the things I do is just to tell people, look at sighting reports. That's going to tell you that they're in that area. I've worked with people in all around the United States and even in other countries, you know, with trying to make a connection. And so you find a place where you feel good about going there. You're going to enjoy yourself going there, whether or not you have an encounter or not. And like I said, you can look up sighting databases and see where, you know, someone seen one or, you know, whatever. But the main thing when you begin to go out and you're wanting to have this encounter is to, when you go, be respectful. No matter where you're going to go, be respectful of the place around you. Open your mind to this. Shift your paradigm. And open your heart and just be you. And when you go, wherever you go, just be open to whatever, whether you hear what people call a stick snap or, you know, a tree knock or a howl or whatever. And just talk to them. I talk out loud to them. You know, you can telepath if that's something that you do, but I like to talk out loud to them. And, you know, so I would introduce myself, you know, hi, I'm Arla and I'm here because, and they will know your heart when you're out there. They very well can read us and know what our intentions are. And it's all about where you are. You know, their vibrations are different than ours. So there are things that you can do to raise your vibrations, which is a simple thing, is to just look where you are this is so beautiful. Feel that beauty and open your heart up. Think about something that you really love and think about how that makes you feel, and then share that feeling with everything around you. This changes you when you do those things, and it makes it easier to connect with them or to have a sighting.
1: Ted, thank you for the call. Good luck on your Sasquatch encounter. Will Sasquatch appear to you in places we might not expect? For example, maybe in an urban setting or maybe inside your house?
8: Oh, yes. Yeah, very much so. The hairy kids are always messing around my house doing things. Of course, I live, you know, out in the woods too, but they can be anywhere they choose to be. They do not have to have a forest. I've talked to so many people across the United States, for sure, in deserts, in Kansas, in wheat growing and corn growing areas. They are there too, and people are seeing them. Some people are having a connection with them. So they can be as interdimensional any place they want to be.
1: Arla, great speaking with you again, tonight rather. Thank you so much for this. For George Norrie, George Knapp, Connie Willis, Lisa Gar, Rich Barra, Ryan Recker, Tom Denheiser, Dan Galani, Gina Salvati, Michael Cozio, Donna Walker, and Lex Lonehood, I'm Richard Serrett. Thank you for your ears and your voices, your beautiful voices. Until next time, so long for now.
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16: Guaranteed human.
17: 73 degrees. Good morning, I'm Chris Trankman. Your Tampa Bay forecast, a mix of clouds and sun with a 60% chance for thunderstorms, high 90. Traffic and your complete forecast from Channel 8 meteorologist Juliana Mejia coming up. Our top story at 5 o'clock. A lightning delay in the final 2 minutes of the game between the Tampa Bay Buccaneers and the Cleveland Browns sent thousands scrambling for shelter and lasted 2 hours. When the teams finally returned to the field, the Bucs failed to finish.
18: The Buccaneers fell to the Cleveland Browns 23-19 on a rainy Sunday afternoon at Raymond James Stadium. It saw a lightning delay of more than 2 hours to delay the conclusion of the game in the fourth quarter. After the 0-2 start, head coach Todd Bowles said,
19: "Too many penalties offensively, too many missed tackles in the second half defensively, and you know nobody's coming to save us, and we got to fix ourselves, and we got to fix it in a hurry."
18: The Buccaneers will try to get their first win of the season next Sunday when they play host to the Minnesota Vikings. Covering the Buccaneers in Tampa, I'm Jason Barringer for News Radio WFLA.
17: The Thomas Kozelski murder trial in Pinellas County is taking the day off for Yom Kippur. On Friday, Judge Joseph Ballone rejected a motion by Kozelski, who's representing himself, to strike Thursday's testimony from a DNA expert.
20: If you want to bring up any of these things in closing arguments, or if you want to put any witnesses on the stand and challenge any of his findings, obviously you can do that.
17: The court heard from crime scene technicians and garbage workers who worked with a dumpster where Kozelski is believed to have dumped the remains of victim Stephen Causey. There was also testimony from Kozelski's phone record and flock camera surveillance of his pickup truck. Testimony is expected to resume on Tuesday. Sarasota city and county officials used a joint meeting to demonstrate how Amendment 3 could affect local services if it passes. Kim Radke with the county's Office of Financial Management says they face a $47 million hit with a potential impact on EMS services.
21: Our emergency medical services, the professionals that provide that service, are part of your tax, your property tax bill. And you can see there that first year there would be an impact of almost $6.2 million.
17: Property tax revenues also have an impact on Sarasota's health care system because Sarasota Memorial Hospital is publicly owned. The city of Sarasota says its budget would take a $5.5 million hit, the equivalent of 37 police officers. Supporters say Amendment 3 is needed to rein in local governments raising spending faster than inflation and population growth. The governor has signed his 18th death warrant of the year. 77-year-old William Reeves, a Vietnam veteran, is set to die next month.
22: Reeves was convicted of killing a law enforcement officer in Indian River County in 1986. Reeves appealed to the Florida Supreme Court in 2006, arguing the trial court made mistakes by not granting a new trial and not allowing certain testimony and evidence. The Florida Supreme Court rejected those arguments and upheld the conviction and sentence. Further appeals to the Federal Court of Appeals and other motions to the Florida Supreme Court have also been unsuccessful. The warden at the Florida State Prison near Stark has set Reeves' execution for October 20th at 6 p.m. John Koch, Stark.
17: Two boaters are rescued, but their capsized boat has disappeared.
23: Aviation, we have located them. They're safe. They're out of the water on like a tree line. They're just going to need a boat to come by and scoop them up.
17: The Hillsborough County Sheriff's Office says they were found in a tree about 3,000 feet downriver from the boat ramp near Morris Bridge Park last week. Nothing injured except their pride. Tampa Bay traffic and weather coming up. Next news update in 30 minutes. I'm Chris Trankman, News Radio WFLA.
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27: In Pasco County, overnight construction work on Veterans Expressway southbound around State Road 54. You can expect a left lane blocked at that location. Other than that, pretty much a smooth ride towards the airport. No other delays around the Tampa Bay area. 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
0: Happy Monday, Tampa Bay. A rinse and repeat pattern today with a dry start, a good bit of sunshine, and average, if not just shy of average highs in the mid and upper 80s, right around 88 degrees here in downtown Tampa today. Expect about a 50% chance of scattered showers and storms developing by the early mid-afternoon, taking us into the evening hours before drying out nicely for the overnight and staying dry into your Tuesday morning commute, waking up in the mid-70s. I'm XFM 8 meteorologist Juliana Mejia.
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3: Welcome to the Ryan Gorman Show on this Monday, September 21st. I'm Ryan Gorman with Dana McKay and Chris Trankman from our newsroom. 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Well, of course, we're going to have lots on the Bucks. Big loss. We'll get to that in a second. Plus, Aaron Jacobson from our sports station. He's going to stop by for his take at 5:35. Also, a Tampa Bay area city considering allowing food delivery robots to start hitting the streets. We're going to tell you about that at 5:47. And speaking of St. Pete, that's the city we're going to be talking about, looking to do that. Mayor Ken Welsh, quick heads up. He's going to be stopping by for an in-depth interview after the show this morning. We'll have that for you tomorrow morning. And then, of course, we'll have Charlie Crist on soon, too, so you get to hear from both mayoral candidates. So should be very interesting talking to Mayor Ken Welsh later today, and then eventually Charlie Crist. I, of course, have lots of questions for
4: Are we going to ask Charlie Crist about that bizarro picture of him that we talked about, where he looked a little...
3: looked like a homeless guy out on the side of the street.
4: He just looked like he smelled like cigarettes in that picture. That's all I could think of.
3: Yeah, he was holding up a campaign sign with duct tape. And
4: he had flip-flops on.
3: Bizarre look. Kind of a mess.
4: Right.
3: All right, now let's get to today's top stories with Chris Trankman. Good morning, Chris.
5: Good morning. Sometimes Mother Nature needs to step in and spare Bucks fans from seeing what they knew was coming. Mm-hmm. Another disappointing defeat to an inferior team. So the Bucks fell to the Cleveland Browns at Raymond James Stadium after a two-hour lightning delay.
3: Went on forever.
5: Yeah, I mean, they interrupted the game, and I actually missed the part where they interrupted the game. I had stepped out. I come back, and another game's on.
3: Yeah.
5: I'm like, did I miss the end of the game? And I'm looking on the scores, and there's no update to the score. I'm like, what? How did I miss the end of the game? Because it wasn't that.
3: Right.
5: There was still 2 minutes left. And, of course, it was this lightning delay that sent fans, you know, heading in all different directions. But the diehard ones, the dedicated, true Bucks fans,
3: they stuck it out.
5: Only to watch the team fall a few yards short and lose again. And, you know, you can't help but start to wonder what's going on with Baker Mayfield. I mean, I don't know what to think of his performance this season thus far. I mean, he obviously played terrible in the first half. He came out in the second half slinging it and was looking really good. And then came the fourth quarter where the Bucks give up the lead. Deshaun Watson outplayed Mayfield overall, and Mayfield ends up failing to get revenge on the former team that drafted him and ultimately rejected him.
3: This team is a freaking mess.
4: Didn't you say that Baker Mayfield was going to be so fired up for this game because the first game went so poorly? Yeah,
3: I was wrong. I thought Baker Mayfield was going to come out with a chip on his shoulder, play really well, first home game against Browns team. It's really not that great. His former team. And that was not the case. This organization is a mess. It's not just the coaching. And I wanted, look, Todd Bowles seems like a really nice guy. He is not an NFL head coach. We've seen it when he was with the Jets. We're seeing it with the Bucs. They're a mediocre team at best with him, and now they're a below average team, and that is clear. I mean, this was a game they had to have. Can't lose to the Cleveland Browns at home in the home opener, and sure enough, they go out and lay an egg. And you got to wonder, what's going on with the GM, Jason Light? Because he gives this contract to Baker Mayfield. Why? You know, this is a make or break season for the coaching staff, for some of the players on the team. Why would you give out that contract and put Baker Mayfield in the same stratosphere as a Josh Allen when that's not what he is? They give out the contract to Vita Vea. He's on the back end of his career. What is with these decisions? Now you're stuck with Mayfield. You're stuck with Vea. You've got a coach that obviously isn't going to be the long-term solution. You can't have a defensive coach, and I even question that at this point, in Todd Bowles, and have offensive coordinators coming and going left and right. Mm-hmm. I mean, it really isn't fair to the offense or Baker Mayfield that you've got these offensive coordinators coming and going, and there's a new system every single year. It's just chaos there. You wonder, you really don't wonder anymore why Mike Evans left and went to the 49ers.
5: You know, what annoys me, too, is I listen to a number of the, like, national commentators who don't have any skin in the game in Tampa. They just make comments. Mm-hmm. And they said that they were shocked that the Bucs gave Mayfield this contract. They were never sold on Mayfield.
3: No.
5: And what I find so annoying about it is I hate to think that maybe they were right.
3: Yeah.
5: Because I was hoping that the Bucs saw something that maybe we didn't all see. You know, we talked about Mayfield's comments, like he was going to go out and play this season with a chip on his shoulder.
3: Yeah.
5: He was going to play hard and it was going to be the best season. And now, obviously, that hasn't happened. It's his worst start as a Buccaneer and really their worst start in the last several years, because the Bucs had jumped out
3: for the first time since 2014.
5: Yeah. I mean, they've had a habit of jumping out early and now they're in the hole. And, you know, as an organization and under Baker Mayfield have not shown that they are strong in the second half of the season. Now they're playing poorly in the first half. So it's shaping up for fans to be a really long season.
3: Right.
5: And you bring up a lot of good points about the choices they made. And whether as an organization they've got a plan to be a winning team in the short term.
3: They've got the Vikings at home next. And I don't know if you saw the Vikings last couple of weeks, but that defense, they are going to pick Baker Mayfield and his offense apart.
5: Yeah, I mean, Caleb Williams, you saw what he did in the first game of the season. And they
3: 59 points.
5: Yeah, and they shut him down in game two.
3: Yeah, and I don't think, I mean, when you look at the division, I think the Saints are the best team in the division so far after the first 2 weeks. Then you got the Carolina Panthers. They were playing the Falcons. They look awful. But
5: they did.
3: An impressive win for the Carolina Panthers. And so the Bucs, it's just not looking good. We'll, again, have more on this coming up at 5:35 with Aaron Jacobson. What else going on this morning, Chris?
5: Well, the Florida Department of Health has confirmed the first dengue fever-related death of 2026 in Hillsborough County. The department completed its epidemiological investigation into the death, and it came after an updated report showing that there are now 152 locally acquired dengue fever cases throughout the state and 134 in Hillsborough County.
3: And 90% of the statewide total right here in Hillsborough County. And this woman, apparently, they think she was infected by a mosquito near her home in Bayshore.
5: Yeah, and they also think that she may have had it before.
3: Mm.
5: Apparently, if you get dengue fever, say while you're traveling or something, you may get mild symptoms. But if you get it a second time, apparently the symptoms can be deadly. And there is a suspicion from the family that, that because she does a lot of traveling, she probably had it before. And that's why it came on so strong, the symptoms this time.
3: That would make sense. First dengue fever death in a century here in the Tampa Bay area. So pretty rare.
5: Yeah.
3: But we're seeing this outbreak, which is, I think it's one of the worst outbreaks that we've had ever
5: that I can
3: in the
5: recall,
3: Tampa Bay
5: sure.
3: area.
5: Yeah. And they're also saying that if you do travel, you got to make sure you are aware of mosquitoes and take the necessary precautions because of what may have been the result involving this victim, the first death of dengue fever in 100 years, in the sense that if you can prevent that first bite, then you're less susceptible to getting bitten here in Hillsborough County and suffering those more severe symptoms.
3: The other morning last week when I was getting ready to come to the station, so it was early, around 4 o'clock, I hear this noise outside, and it sounded like they were mowing the lawn or something. I'm like, what the hell is going on at 4 in the morning? It was one of those vehicles coming around spraying
4: for mosquitoes.
3: Yeah, they're doing a lot of that across the Tampa Bay area. All right, Chris Strankman with today's top stories. Chris, thanks so much.
5: Thank you.
3: When we come back, we got a ton of reaction to our segment on Friday about a bit of a crisis with our air traffic controllers. We'll tell you about that and preview some of the other top stories we have for you this morning in 2 minutes.
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27: 275 north and southbound over the Sunshine Skyway Bridge is wide open, as well as 275 up towards Gandy Boulevard and Howard Franklin Bridge. No delays on US 19 Gulf to Bay Boulevard, looking good east and westbound. 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
3: Quick reminder, Dana is going to be co-hosting daytime on News Channel 8 this morning at 10 a.m. So make sure you watch that. Did you ever have a Ron Burgundy moment as you're reading the teleprompter where you said, I'm Dana McKay?
4: No, I did not. But I did have an instance at the beginning, at the end of the last segment, where I was looking at the wrong teleprompter. And then right after it, Maggie says, oh, I should have told you, you got to look at the camera with the red light. So at the beginning of the segment, I was on the right one, but then they switched to the next camera over and I didn't know.
3: Right.
4: So you'll see me looking at the wrong camera at the end of the first segment. But other than that, I think I did a good job.
3: If you've never been on a TV studio set before where they have these teleprompters, there are multiple teleprompters.
4: Oh, they're all over the place. Yeah. And you don't know which camera to look at, and you don't know which one to look at. So yeah, there is a red light on it. And when I've been there before, just doing, you know, kind of the round table or Maggie and the moms, they'll tell each person which camera to look at when they introduce you. But for this, she probably didn't think about telling me because she's not used to having to tell her co-host where to look.
3: It's not easy because even when I'm a guest, you know, when they're going to break or something like that, I try to look at the right camera that they're looking at, but sometimes you don't know.
4: So that'll be a little awkward. But other than that, it was great.
3: It's going to be interesting because we'll be taping an interview with St. Pete Mayor Ken Welsh this morning at 10 o'clock. You'll be in here and you'll be on the TVs in the studio at the same time.
4: That'll be great. Yeah.
3: I will be co-hosting an episode of Daytime on November 17th.
4: Okay. Maggie and I talked about that. So we have something planned for you.
3: Oh, is that right?
4: Great. It's going to be hilarious.
3: They wanted to push off my appearance as far into the future to give them as much time
4: to
3: prepare
4: as possible.
3: Isn't
4: it for like National Man's Week or something like that?
3: Yeah. Now, over the weekend, we got lots of reaction to our segment Friday in the 8 o'clock hour on the major issues between air traffic control and the FAA. Anna Giratelli from the Washington Examiner was on with us. You can watch the full interview on YouTube, or you could check out the podcast of it. Just go to RyanGormanShow.com. Basically, the FAA administrator is dangling a pay raise that was approved by Congress over the heads of air traffic controllers to get them to do more, even though they're already stressed out and there aren't enough of them as it is. So we got some comments. Poppy said, here's an article about how In-N-Out managers make an average of over $200,000 a year, so you can run a burger store and make more than an air traffic controller. I did not know that.
4: I didn't know that either.
3: And apparently Anna Giratelli didn't know it either, because she replied and said, people keep sending this to me. Apparently I need to work for In-N-Out.
4: Right. Yeah, I do too.
3: Mm-hmm. Justin said, controller here, one of the most important occupations in the world, but we're definitely not paid like it. I work in the busiest center in the world and can be responsible for over 30 flights at one time. Make it makes sense. That's a lot to juggle. You wonder why they're so stressed out.
4: Yeah.
3: Kyle said one of my controllers had 36 aircraft on her scope actively talking the other day. So basically that controller was simultaneously monitoring 36 aircraft, tracking them on radar, and then handling radio calls, clearances, all these different things that they have to deal with. 36 different aircraft.
4: That's insane. This is not good at all. Not for anybody who travels.
3: No. And Travis responded and said, you know what I did? I retired. Best decision I ever made. And that's the problem. You've got a lot of them leaving the profession. You've got newer people who don't want to get in. And then what Anna was saying in that interview is that, you know, a lot of them, they try to become an air traffic controller and they fail. Like 8 out of 10 don't make it.
4: Right. Well, we talked about how they were going to use video people who like video games, yep, gamers, because they figured they've got that attention span, they'd be good at it. But most of them don't make it through.
3: They won't make it. Right. So again, you definitely, that is a story that's going under the radar, no pun intended, and it shouldn't be. It's a really important one. So RyanGormanShow.com is where you can find it. Real quick, some of what we've got coming up this morning. New polling here in Florida shows the big statewide races are tightening. We'll talk to Southeast Politics publisher Janelle Irwin Taylor about that at 6:35, and we'll recap the Patrick Clancy 60 Minutes interview throughout the morning, including in about an hour from now. 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When we come back, wait till you hear what saved the life of a Plant City man. Dana has that trending.
27: Accident in Clearwater reported at Drew Street and Hercules. We'll keep an eye on that, see what's going on there. No delays, though, throughout the Clearwater area. Looking good on Gulf to Bay Boulevard westbound all the way out towards Clearwater Beach. No problems on US 19, 580 up to speed east and westbound. And we're looking good into the Oldsmar area up to Hillsborough County eastbound through Town and Country around the Veterans Expressway. No delays around the airport. 275 through the interchange looking good as well. I'm Pat Largo, News Radio WFLA.
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4: 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A Plant City man says his smartwatch likely saved his life after he suffered a serious injury when he fell off his bike during a family vacation in Sarasota last month. 69-year-old Terry Williams told Tampa Bay 28 he wasn't able to call 911 after he fell. He suffered a head injury. And when a bystander stopped to help and called 911, the operator said they had already dispatched an ambulance thanks to his smartwatch that detected the fall and called for help for him. And those few minutes might have saved his life because he was suffering from a serious brain bleed that required immediate surgery. The smartwatch also helped hospital staff call his wife to alert his family that he had been in an accident. So he's now recovering at home. He has a long road ahead of him, but they're saying that the smartwatch may have saved his life. And if the smartwatch senses a fall,
3: yeah,
4: it will ask you if you're okay. And if you don't tap I'm okay within 60 seconds, it will automatically.

0: Against the Browns in their first home game of the season. 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
2: Democratic darling Hassan Piker says America, pound for pound, is a bigger terrorist than Al-Qaeda. This guy said that he was invited on the campaign trail with Abdul El-Sayed running in Michigan.
3: Said that America is the top dog in terrorism.
4: Yes.
3: Do you think America then is worse than Al-Qaeda?
4: Pound for pound, as far as the number of deaths, yes, we have caused tremendous terror all around the world. But it's also having consequences on ourselves.
2: Now, Hassan Piker, again, BFF with Senate candidate Abdul El-Sayed, also said that the Middle East would be more stable if Iran had nuclear weapons. How stupid is this man?
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6: Tomas Kozlowski's murder trial in Pinellas County taking the day off for Yom Kippur. Friday, Judge Joseph Ballone rejected a motion by Kozlowski, who's representing himself, to strike Thursday's testimony from a DNA expert.
7: If you want to bring up any of these things in closing arguments, or if you want to put any witnesses on the stand and challenge any of his findings, obviously, you can do that.
6: Friday, the court heard from crime scene technicians and garbage workers who worked with a dumpster where Kozlowski is believed to have dumped the remains of victim Steve Kazi. There was also testimony from Kozlowski's phone record and flock camera surveillance of his pickup truck. Testimony expected to resume Tuesday. A second 17-year-old arrested in Broward County for the shooting death of 19-year-old in Palm Beach County. Boynton Beach police say Nigel Beckford was gunned down in a drive-by shooting August 8th. The two teenagers were charged with murder, but not charged as adults yet. The state has unemployment dropped in Florida last month. But state economist Amy Baker says we've been above the national average for a while.
8: Now, counting July, we've had 7 months where our unemployment rate in Florida has been higher than the U.S. as a whole.
6: The current 4.5% represents 502,000 Floridians out of work in a workforce of more than 11 million. Economists also noted that worker pay has been trending upward in Florida. The minimum wage is set to reach $15 an hour at the end of the month. Dozens of families mourning the loss of loved ones gathering in St. Petersburg to call for an end to gun violence that killed their children. Speaking at Wildwood Park, Dr. Brittany Peters says people will have to learn to settle their differences peacefully.
9: People to learn the capacity to communicate with each other in a way that says we can have problems without involving guns.
6: She says gun violence not only rips apart families, it tears apart whole communities. An emu is safe after being found on State Road 570 near mile marker 16 on Polk Parkway. The Florida Highway Patrol says they were able to catch the bird and hold it until the owners claimed it Saturday. No injuries were reported. With Florida's News, I'm Kim Tyler.
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14: You see a lane blocked southbound on the Veterans Expressway around State Road 54 due to some

0: overnight road work. No major delays there. Looking good on 41 into Dale Mabry and 75 southbound to the 275 split. 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
3: Happy Monday, Tampa Bay. A rinse and repeat pattern today with a dry start, a good bit of sunshine, and average, if not just shy of average, highs in the mid and upper 80s, right around 88 degrees here in downtown Tampa today. Expect about a 50% chance of scattered showers and storms developing by the early mid-afternoon, taking us into the evening hours before drying out nicely for the overnight and staying dry into your Tuesday morning commute, waking up in the mid-70s. I'm XFNR 8 meteorologist Juliana Mejia.
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10: 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Aaron Jacobson is with us to talk about the Bucks' loss to the Browns. So Tampa Bay falls to 0-2 for the first time since 2014. They lose a game that we had both said kind of a must-win going into it. What is wrong with this freaking team? I mean, the coach is a mess. I said they should have gotten rid of him. Obviously, they should have. I got to be honest with you. I have questions for the front office. The hell did they hand Baker Mayfield that contract for when you've got so much uncertainty with the coaching staff and you're paying him now at a Josh Allen level when he's not Josh Allen? I mean, that throw at the end of the game, he had a receiver open in the end zone. He missed him. He missed a lot of throws yesterday.
11: But how about the pass before that to Ted Hurst in the end zone? That was a good throw and should have been caught. This team is bad. I am football depressed. That's how this happens. You wait all year long. You get all excited. I can't wait for football to get back. We're just hanging in there through the summer until football comes back.
10: I thought mediocre for the Bucks. I thought they could win their division. I thought they were going to be okay. I did not see them losing to the Browns in week two, making Deshaun Watson look like Patrick Mahomes. What the hell?
11: I think it's time to have a serious conversation. The Glazers are way too loyal to Todd Bowles.
10: Yeah.
11: Way too loyal to coaches.
10: He seems like a really nice guy.
11: That's all we can say.
10: I don't like calling for somebody to get fired, but he's got to go. His history as an NFL head coach is mediocre at best.
11: Sports are a weird business. I don't want anyone to lose their job.
10: Mm-hmm.
11: The good thing about sports is you lose your job as a head coach, you'll probably find a job either as a coordinator or maybe another head coaching gig for Todd Bowles. I don't think he'll get another one after this.
10: I think he'll get a coordinator gig.
11: Absolutely.
10: And I think he could do that job pretty well.
11: Great.
10: Just focusing on the defense and being a defensive coordinator. He's not a head coach. And it's also, as critical as I am of Baker Mayfield, who's running around all over the place and trying to make things happen, and it's just not going well this season, it's also not fair to him where you've got a defensive head coach and he's so reliant on an offensive coordinator. And to his credit and the organization's credit, they brought in two good ones in Dave Canales and then Liam Cohen, but then they leave. And you got to keep replacing them, and it's a new coordinator every year. It's not a setup for success.
11: It's so hard to do. What they were doing earlier in Baker's tenure with the Buccaneers, OC, offensive coordinator after offensive coordinator, you can't find, at some point you're going to land on a bad one.
10: Mm-hmm.
11: Look at all the teams across the league. There's some that have just bad coordinator after bad coordinator.
10: Yeah.
11: So there's a lot of factors at play as to why it's not going well for the Buccaneers.
10: It's easier to me to have an offensive head coach who can handle that side of the ball and bring some consistency with the quarterback and then get yourself a good defensive coordinator. That's the model in Kansas City. That's what we're seeing from the Vikings, who the Bucs are playing next. And you're telling me the Bucs are going to have a chance against that freaking defense and that head coach who's able to win with Carson Wentz? Seriously?
11: Yeah, it doesn't look like they'll be able to. Listen, you lost to the Browns. So depression for sports is fully on.
10: At home.
11: They were up 10. I know we want to pile on Baker and the offense, which they were not good, and they rightfully so deserve that. But the defense was terrible.
10: Mm-hmm.
11: They can't tackle right now.
10: Nope.
11: And when you can't tackle, they were up 10, and you let them get back in the game and win that ball game. And then the two-hour-plus rain delay and lightning delay.
10: It was a weird game. But that pick, and we're joined by co-host of the Pat and Aaron Show on 95.7 WDAE. Aaron Jacobson's with us. That pick that Baker Mayfield threw early, what was going on there?
11: Not good.
10: I mean,
11: trying
10: these
11: to do too
10: plays,
11: much.
10: They're not. I'm sorry. When you sign the contract, then you get the criticism. Those aren't the plays that a $165 million quarterback should make.
11: Right, and this is the problem with the guy who now gets the contract is
10: mm-hmm.
11: when you didn't have the contract, it's like, all right, well, we're getting a quarterback on the cheap. Sometimes this happens. When you get all that money, now it's like you should not make that mistake. He's still the same guy.
10: He's a good quarterback on the cheap. He's not a quarterback that should be paid at the level of the elite quarterbacks, and we're seeing that, and it feels like he's taking a step back. I don't know if it's the offensive system, if it's the coordinator. I don't know what it is, but this team looks lost. Just look lost out there.
11: They look awful, and you could go look at a lot of teams. Go look at the Packers. They're probably not happy with all the money they're spending on Jordan Love. Go look at the Chargers. They're not probably happy with the production they're getting from Justin Herbert. So it's hard to find the Josh Allen.
10: Mm-hmm.
11: It's hard to find the Lamar Jackson. They're not just out there.
10: No, but you look at what Dave Canales has done in Carolina and how he's brought Bryce Young along.
11: Yeah.
10: I mean, that's what you're looking for from a coordinator. Kevin O'Connell in Minnesota, how he's able to, despite the fact that, I mean, Carson Wentz or, Kyler Murray, I mean, he's able to.
11: Yep. Sam Darnold
10: make
11: a couple
10: it
11: years
10: work.
11: Ago.
10: Yeah. Sam Darnold. You don't have that here. You've got a coach that's in over his head and you've got the Vita Vea contract, on the back end of his career. I mean, Jason Light has been a really good GM, but some of these decisions heading into this season just didn't make a lot of sense.
11: To your point, the Vikings are a good example because they drafted a couple years ago a quarterback very high out of the draft. I think number 10 overall,
10: mm-hmm.
11: and J.J. McCarthy.
10: Bust.
11: Bust. But they've been able to withstand that.
10: You've
11: and
10: got a great
11: good
10: head
11: teams,
10: coach.
11: Good organizations, good head coaches,
10: mm-hmm.
11: they'll be able to rally the team and withstand that. For the Bucs, it's like, well, if your quarterback's not playing well, everything else is going poorly, you're going to lose.
10: Yeah, you got the Vikings next. I just don't see the Bucs beating. I mean, Brian Flores might be the best defensive coordinator in football right now, the defensive coordinator for the Minnesota Vikings. He honestly deserves another head coaching job.
11: They lost to the Browns.
10: Yeah.
11: The Bucs lost to the Browns. We don't even have to talk about next week. Right now, it's football depression full on.
10: Well, just looking ahead at what's, you know, the rest of their season, the Saints look like the best team in the division. I know the Panthers won impressively yesterday, but it was over the Falcons, who look awful. The Saints beat the Ravens, which might have been the best team going into week two. They look good. I think right now the Bucs winning the division, making the playoffs, that's becoming a long shot.
11: It's amazing how after two games you can say that, but I agree. The way it just looked, the eye test tells me that.
10: This isn't like overreaction after two games. I feel like this is legit concern. Bucs fans have a right to freak out this morning.
11: If they had lost to the Rams and they were 0-2 and they lost by 3-7 points, it's like, all right, tough game, tough opponent. You lost to the Browns at home. Not good. They're in dire situation.
10: Well, good luck this morning. I'm sure you're going to have to guide Tampa sports fans through. It's going to be a very rough morning. You're going to have to play the role of
3: group therapy.
10: Therapist. Yeah, it's going to be group therapy.
11: Me, the therapist. Everyone's in good hands.
10: All right. Aaron Jenkinson, host of the Pat and Aaron Show on 95.7 WDAE with us this morning. Aaron, thanks so much.
11: Thank you.
10: When we come back, a Tampa Bay area city considering allowing food delivery robots to start hitting the streets. We're going to tell you about that in a
0: I see a lane blocked southbound on the Veterans Expressway around State Road 54 due to some overnight road work. No major delays there. Looking good on 41 into Dale Mabry and 75 southbound to the 275 split. 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
4: You. Ryan and Dana, making mornings make sense.
10: So St. Pete is looking at whether to allow autonomous food delivery robots, those small sidewalk robots already operating in some other cities like Miami and Fort Lauderdale. City Council has not approved a program for them yet. It voted on how to study how the city could encourage and regulate it. Supporters say the robots could reduce car traffic and lower delivery costs. Human couriers, of course, worried about the obvious downside. They'll either be making less money or they'll just be out of a job. And here's why it's becoming a thing. There was an analysis that found these robot deliveries can already cost several dollars less per order than traditional delivery, and that's before it becomes more widespread. I don't know if you've seen these robots. I've seen some videos of them where, I mean, they look like what you would think a robot would look like, kind of almost like a, what is that robot from Star Wars? Or I think it's Star Wars.
3: I don't know. I'm not a Star Wars person.
10: Yeah.
3: C-3PO?
10: Yeah,
3: okay,
10: yeah.
3: Yes.
10: It looks like that. And it kind of goes up and down the sidewalk. And it's got food in it. And it.
3: So is this only in like very urban areas where things are kind of close together? And also, can't somebody just lift the robot off the street? Like a kid kidnap it?
10: I don't know. Yeah. I think there are some safeguards in place. But you could be right. Maybe it is that simple. You just pop it open and take the food and run off. But I've seen them and I get it. And if you're somebody who's ordering food, it wouldn't work for me, I don't think, in an apartment complex. It's not in a, you know, real urban area. But if you are in an area like that and it could lower your delivery costs.
3: Right, like for businesses and stuff like that. Yeah.
10: I could see you being interested in it. I was at Topgolf, what was it, like 2 weeks ago? And what was the one thing I noticed, aside from how well I was hitting the ball, I have to say, hitting some pretty good shots there. The robot scooping up the golf balls. That's a job where you used to have a person who would have to go around and scoop up the golf balls. Now you got a robot doing it. Self-checkout. SunPass, all the toll jobs.
3: Well, and there's a robot that delivers the food at a local restaurant. I can't remember the name of it, but there's that breakfast place. Yes.
10: Like, I think it's Buttermilk Eatery or something.
3: Yeah.
10: I mean, the food there is amazing.
3: Yeah, it's good. It's right down the street.
10: I had no idea. I took one of our big bosses who was here one time. I took him there for breakfast after one of our meetings. And I just went there because I just love the food. I order it on Uber Eats. I had no idea when I got there, there was going to be this robot that was serving up the food. Now, the way that worked, really the robot was more, they put the food on it and it goes to the table. There's still somebody who walks with it, a waitress, and who like actually serves people. So it's more of kind of a novelty.
3: It's like a helper thing. So the waitress doesn't drop the food on you.
10: Right. Yeah. So it's great in that respect. But, you know, they still have waitresses there. It's not completely an autonomous system or anything like that.
3: Not yet.
10: But we talked about Waymo. Autonomous trucks on the roads in Texas. That's going to take longer to become, you know, a real threat to truck drivers. There's still a ways to go there. But you could see where some of this
3: It's headed in that direction. Amazon drone delivery, dropping packages in people's pools.
10: That's right. A lot of these jobs, they call it like the, what is it, the gig economy or something like that? Mm-hmm. Like a lot of these jobs could be at risk. Again, maybe not tomorrow, maybe not in the next year, but long term, you could see these companies working on technology to eliminate those kinds of jobs. When we come back, how a local woman used AI to solve a mystery dating back to the 1800s. Dana has that trending story.
0: Accident in Clearwater, Hercules Avenue at Drew Street. We're now seeing some east and westbound slowdowns on Drew. No other issues on the Pinellas side. Downtown interchange looking good in Tampa. 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
3: I'm Dana McKay with this trending story. A Winter Haven woman used AI to solve a 140-year-old family mystery that was hidden inside a vintage edition of a Shakespeare book that was published in 1884. So this woman's name is Elle Carter. She received the book as a gift from her professor at the Harrison Theater. And inside the cover of this old book, an inscription said, "This is a present to Harry E. White on his 17th birthday by his mother." So there was also some other writing on the inside cover, and she initially thought it was a phone number, and she and her husband put the phone number into ChatGPT, and they discovered that it was actually an address at an apartment complex for university students in Minneapolis. And then they did research on this Harry White person, the person who the book was given to, and they found out that he likely lived on a farm in that area, went to University of Minnesota, and may have worked there as a professor. So now they're trying to find out if this person has any living relatives that might want that book from 1884 that's apparently like worth some money.
10: That's so crazy how you can take an inscription in a book.
3: Yep.
10: You could put it on whether ChatGPT or whatever platform, and you could potentially trace that book back to the first owner, and then from there find out if there's anybody living who they could give the book to. I mean,
3: I know it really is crazy. How else would you ever be able to find that information?
10: Right. You wouldn't be able to. And I did during my vacation, I did this whole genealogy project for both my mom and my dad's side of the family. And I did it through ChatGPT. We knew where my mom's family came from, Sicily, But we managed to trace them back to the mid-1700s.
3: Wow, that's impressive.
10: Without DNA. That's not doing one of those DNA tests. Mm-hmm. And we never knew where in Ireland my dad's side of the family came from. Nobody knew the town. And I was always curious about that. And now we know.
3: Now you know.
10: Able to figure it out. So it's these are some of the things that it's incredible that AI can do.
3: Yeah, it's awesome.
10: And it's interesting. When we come back, more on the Bucks' rough loss to the Browns. And a congressional candidate here in Florida calls for AI regulation. We're going to be back with that and a whole lot more after news, traffic, and weather right here on The Ryan Gorman Show.
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18: Guaranteed human.
29: 73 degrees. Good morning, I'm Chris Trankman. Your Tampa Bay forecast, a mix of clouds and sun with a 60% chance for thunderstorms, high 90. Traffic and your complete forecast from Channel 8 meteorologist Juliana Mejia coming up. Our top story at 6 o'clock. A lightning delay in the final 2 minutes of the game between the Tampa Bay Buccaneers and the Cleveland Browns sent thousands scrambling for shelter and lasted 2 hours. When the teams finally returned to the field, the Bucs failed to finish.
30: The Buccaneers fell to the Cleveland Browns 23-19 on a rainy Sunday afternoon at Raymond James Stadium. It saw a lightning delay of more than 2 hours delay the conclusion of the game in the fourth quarter. After the 0-2 start, head coach Todd Bowles said,
31: "Too many penalties offensively, too many missed tackles in the second half defensively, and you know nobody's coming to save us, and we got to fix ourselves, and we got to fix it in a hurry."
30: The Buccaneers will try to get their first win of the season next Sunday when they play host to the Minnesota Vikings. Covering the Buccaneers in Tampa, I'm Jason Barringer for News Radio WFLA.
29: The Thomas Kozlowski murder trial in Pinellas County is taking the day off for Yom Kippur. On Friday, Judge Joseph Bologne rejected a motion by Kozlowski, who's representing himself, to strike Thursday's testimony from a DNA expert.
32: "If you want to bring up any of these things in closing arguments, or if you want to put any witnesses on the stand and challenge any of his findings, obviously you can do that."
29: The court heard from crime scene technicians and garbage workers who worked with a dumpster where Kozlowski is believed to have dumped the remains of victim Stephen Causey. There was also testimony from Kozlowski's phone record and flock camera surveillance of his pickup truck. Testimony is expected to resume on Tuesday. Sarasota City and county officials used a joint meeting to demonstrate how Amendment 3 could affect local services if it passes. Kim Radke with the county's Office of Financial Management says They face a $47 million hit with a potential impact on EMS services.
0: Our emergency medical services, the professionals that provide that service, are part of your tax, your property tax bill. And you can see there that first year there would be an impact of almost $6.2 million.
29: Property tax revenues also have an impact on Sarasota's health care system because Sarasota Memorial Hospital is publicly owned. The city of Sarasota says its budget would take a $5.5 million hit, the equivalent of 37 police officers. Supporters say Amendment 3 is needed to rein in local governments raising spending faster than inflation and population growth. The governor has signed his 18th death warrant of the year. 77-year-old William Reeves, a Vietnam veteran, is set to die next month.
1: Reeves was convicted of killing a law enforcement officer in Indian River County in 1986. Reeves appealed to the Florida Supreme Court in 2006, arguing the trial court made mistakes by not granting a new trial and not allowing certain testimony and evidence. The Florida Supreme Court rejected those arguments and upheld the conviction and sentence. Further appeals to the Federal Court of Appeals and other motions to the Florida Supreme Court have also been unsuccessful. The warden at the Florida State Prison near Stark has set Reeves' execution for October 20th at 6 p.m. John Koch, Stark.
29: Two boaters are rescued, but their capsized boat has disappeared.
2: Aviation, we located them. They're safe. They're out of the water on like a tree limb. They're just going to need a boat to come by and scoop them up.
29: The Hillsborough County Sheriff's Office says they were found in a tree about 3,000 feet downriver from the boat ramp near Morris Bridge Park last week. Nothing injured except their pride. Tampa Bay traffic and weather coming up. Next news update in 30 minutes. I'm Chris Trankman, News Radio WFLA.
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8: Clearwater accident, Hercules Avenue at Drew Street. No problems on Gulf to Bay Boulevard, US 19, free and clear north and southbound, as well as the Bayside Bridge. 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
3: Happy Monday, Tampa Bay. A rinse and repeat pattern today with a dry start, a good bit of sunshine, and average, if not just shy of average, highs in the mid and upper 80s, right around 88 degrees here in downtown Tampa today. Expect about a 50% chance of scattered showers and storms developing by the early mid-afternoon, taking us into the evening hours before drying out nicely for the overnight and staying dry into your Tuesday morning commute, waking up in the mid-70s. I'm XFN 8 meteorologist Juliana Mejia.
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10: Welcome to the Ryan Gorman Show on this Monday, September 21st. I'm Ryan Gorman with Dana McKay and Natalie Rodriguez from our newsroom. Coming up this hour, President Trump responds to Congresswoman Maria Elvira Salazar's campaign ad attacking his immigration policies. We're going to get to that before 6:20. Plus, new polling of Florida's big statewide races show things are tightening up a lot. We're going to check in with the publisher of Southeast Politics, Janelle Irwin Taylor, for a breakdown of that at 6:35. Right now, let's get to today's top stories with Natalie Rodriguez. Good morning, Natalie.
4: Good morning, or is it? Because week two apparently left us with lots of questions and some wild storylines on the sports front. Here in South Florida, the Miami Dolphins are staring down a pretty rough 0-2 hole after getting handled 35-13 by the 49ers out west. You had Malik Willis hitting Ryan Miller for a 77-yard lightning bolt of a touchdown late, but four sacks completely deflated the offense. And, you know, if we're looking up the I-4, the Bucks too, they're sharing their identical 0-2 heartbreak, letting a close one slip away to the Browns. So it was a pretty rough weekend. You had Chase McLaughlin booming a massive 59-yard field goal. Then Bucky Irving, the rookie, who ran like a man possessed for 89 yards. And then Baker Mayfield's late interception that kind of stalled that comeback. So, you know, the crystal ball predictions for the rest of the year are pretty much a roller coaster ride for Miami. If Willis can iron out the protection issues, you know, the squad could scratch and claw their way to a chaotic 9-8 wild card finish is pretty much is a consensus. Don't laugh. That's pretty hopeful.
10: That is very hopeful. What are you smoking this morning, Natalie? Are you on something here on this?
9: I'm very optimistic.
10: Morning 9-8. I'm looking at their schedule and I don't know if I see a win on the schedule this year.
9: Stop it.
10: I mean, Kansas City next week, the Minnesota Vikings after that, the Bengals. Those are tough games. Look, the Dolphins were what we thought they would be in that game against the 49ers. 49ers are playing really well. It's a good team, but I mean, Brock Purdy was almost perfect against that Dolphins defense. 20 of 22, two passing touchdowns, no picks. He had a rushing touchdown, a passer rating that was near perfect. The 49ers scored touchdowns in their first five offensive possessions. They got the ball and it was like guaranteed touchdown. They haven't done that as a franchise since 1991.
4: And they're going to beat the Patriots. Patriots are not doing well. They're coming up.
10: I would not put my money on the Dolphins against the Patriots. The Colts, I mean, maybe the Jets, maybe the Bears, depending on what's the going on with their quarterback situation that late in the season. The and Chargers don't look advantage. Good. I mean, you've got, look, I would be surprised if the Dolphins didn't win a game this year. I think like going 0-17 is really tough to do in the NFL, but I think the over under for Dolphins wins was like 3.5, and I think I took the under. It is what it is. It's going to be a tough season, and it just did not look competitive against the 49ers, and they got two really tough games coming up next. For the Bucs, just a disaster. A flat out disaster. You cannot lose your first home game of the season to the Cleveland Browns. You can't do it. You can't pay Baker Mayfield like a top tier quarterback, like a Josh Allen, and then watch how he performed yesterday. Can't happen. And I said at the end of last season, should have gotten rid of the coach. There were a lot of good coaches on the market that you could have went with. Should have gotten rid of the coach. Should have made some wholesale changes. It was a mediocre team, and it's below average now this season. Not looking good for the Bucs. And you look at their upcoming schedule. They got the Vikings next. Did you watch that defense yesterday of the Vikings or in week one? I mean, they're going to manhandle the Bucs. Like, Baker Mayfield was running for his life against the Browns. Just wait until he plays that Vikings defense. Are you kidding me?
4: No, now, the Panthers aren't going to look good either. I mean, the Panthers, I think, are going to whoop the Bucs. They might stand a chance if they be, when they play Atlanta. That's hopeful.
10: Yeah, Atlanta looks really bad. But, I thought the Bucs were going to be in the mix for the NFC South, the division win, and the playoffs. I look at what the Saints are doing. I look at what Carolina is doing, and I'm not seeing it. I just don't see it from this Bucs team. So a really disappointing 0-2 start for them. Yeah. The Jags even lost. That was a game that they were winning most of the way, and then they blew it out there in Denver. So just rough all around weekend of football for our Florida teams. What else going on this morning, Natalie?
4: We've got a South Florida congressional race, which is putting the future of tech on the ballot. Over on CBS, Facing South Florida with Jim DeFede, Democratic challenger Nicole Loughlin issued this warning regarding the unchecked rise of artificial intelligence.
11: My biggest fear is that we are at a point right now where the tech is surpassing our ability to understand it.
4: She used to represent AI in the private sector before she started running to unseat Republican incumbent Mario Diaz-Balart. She's calling for immediate federal regulation, arguing that AI tech is rapidly surpassing humanity's ability to safely understand it. And while emphasizing that AI is not inherently bad, she did warn that letting the industry run wild is going to open the door to sci-fi worst-case scenarios which threaten the planet.
11: We're moving into an oligarchy. The tech world is reigning supreme, and our economy has made a massive bet on it.
4: We gon' die, according to her. The bold policy push is setting up a massive philosophical clash in District 26. She is leveraging tech anxiety to challenge, of course, the veteran incumbent ahead of November's vote.
10: Yeah, I don't think she's got much of a chance in that district. But, like, no. If I were a Democrat, that would be my position. That'd be what I would be saying out there on the campaign trail. We need to do a pause on AI development, but slow it down, make sure we know what we're doing here. And I would say we definitely need a moratorium on data centers. That would be my position if I were a Democratic politician right now, because it's
3: like popular.
10: Your best chance to make some inroads with maybe some voters that you wouldn't normally be able to get. And speaking of that, you had David Jolly, Democratic nominee for governor. He filmed a campaign video outside a Northern Virginia data center campus. Take a listen to some of this.
9: We're here in Northern Virginia, the home of hyperscale data centers in the United States. What you're hearing, the reason I'm having to raise my voice, is the noise pollution that occurs from these major data centers. There's a reason Florida's voters don't want them. This used to be green space. This used to be trees. This used to be hills. And now it's a data center that is polluting the community.
10: I mean, that's pretty loud.
3: Yeah, listen to that. Yeah, it's pretty bad. And I think that he's in Loudoun County, Virginia, which is where all those data center or data centers are. We call them data or data.
10: Back and forth. Everybody's saying it differently. We really got to get on the same page about that as a country. But Loudoun County was a county a lot of people were pointing to all the benefits, like the property tax breaks and some of those kinds of things. But now Loudoun County saying
3: the power bills have gone up there.
10: Yep. And we'd like a pause on more data centers in our community. So this is quite the issue. We're going to have more on this, including what President Trump proposed coming up a little bit later this hour. We'll get to that at around 6:47. Natalie Rodriguez with today's top stories. Natalie, thanks so much.
4: You got it.
10: All right. When we come back in a moment, we'll run through today's top business stories. Plus, President Trump responds to Congresswoman Maria Elvira Salazar's campaign ad attacking his immigration policies. I'm going to play what he had to say and what she said in response in 2 minutes here on The Ryan Gorman Show.
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8: Clearwater accident, Hercules Avenue and Drew Street. Seeing one in the Hudson area with FHP on the scene and some lane blockage at Hicks Road northbound before Kitten Trail at Upland Drive. 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
10: 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Here's Courtney Donahoe.
16: The settlement talks between Paramount, Skydance, and California over the planned acquisition of Warner Brothers Discovery are said to include a financial penalty if the company fails to make good on a promise to distribute 30 films a year in theaters. Sources tell us Paramount would have to pay $30 million for each film that falls short of that goal. Talks between the parties have accelerated in recent days, but no terms have been finalized. Turning to the markets, the Federal Reserve's first interest rate hike last week since 2023 is reassuring investors that the central bank is motivated to tame inflation. Stock futures are looking at a higher open this Monday. And used car shoppers are getting a lot less for their money these days. A pre-owned car priced between $10,000 and $15,000 today is almost 9 years old on average and has 98,000 miles on it, according to auto research site Edmunds. In 2019, the same budget bought a car under 5 years old with about 58,000 miles. Courtney Donahoe, Bloomberg Radio.
10: Now let's get to another top story we're covering this morning. On Thursday, Congresswoman Maria Elvira Salazar from South Florida's 27th Congressional District released a campaign ad filmed near the White House directly addressing President Trump, saying this.
17: Mr. President, some of your immigration enforcement efforts have gone too far.
10: On Friday, during an Oval Office Q&A with reporters, Trump was asked about the ad. And he said this.
18: And she's a nice person. I got her elected. She ran against a person a number of years ago who was not even thought possible to lose. And then when I endorsed Maria, Maria won only because of me. So she got a little bit soft on the border.
10: All things considered, I thought he went pretty easy on her. Oh, he totally did. Yeah, I was expecting a really angry, all caps, Truth Social post and for him to destroy her and all that, but he really didn't. No stupid Salazar or misguided Maria or anything. Right, no nickname, like nothing. That. No nicknames. He took a lot of credit for her win. I mean, she... Oh, of course he did, yeah. Well-known in the community, and I think, you know, she had a lot to do with her win, but no surprise, he said. It was his endorsement that put her over the top. On Face the Nation yesterday, Salazar revealed that she spoke directly with Trump after releasing the ad. She described him as very courteous and very receptive, which feels a little off-brand for Trump. Yeah. Yeah, he was receptive to that idea. Yeah, especially after someone criticizes him. Yeah, maybe I have been a little rough on immigration. Doesn't sound like him. And she urged him not to squander the gains he made with Hispanic voters in 2024. And then she added this.
24: I think that some of his advisors are compromising his legacy. And I think it's my duty as a member of Congress from the South Florida area. I'm coming from a good place. I'm telling him, sir, look what you did. Don't squander it.
10: Now, when the host, Margaret Brennan, specifically floated names within the administration who might have been giving him the wrong advice, like Stephen Miller, Tom Holman, Salazar declined to identify anyone. This is such a coward's way out. If you're gonna put out that ad, own it. If you're gonna blame advisors for Trump's policies and not Trump, name them. It's so it aggravates the hell out of me when Republicans say on the one hand that Trump is a brilliant president, but then when he does something they don't like, he's getting bad advice.
3: Right.
0: Okay? No, if he's a great president.
3: And he's so smart.
0: He's high IQ and he knows more about these issues than anyone else, as he claims. You don't get to pawn off your criticism on his advisors to try to stay on his good side, which is all she was doing here.
3: Oh, right. Okay. Absolutely. Yeah.
0: Trying
3: That's
0: to have
3: politics.
0: It both ways.
3: Yeah.
0: It's just
3: That's
0: aggravating.
3: What they do.
0: When we come back, Lindsey Clancy's husband, Patrick, appeared on 60 Minutes last night. We're going to run through some of the highlights of what he had to say in a moment here on the Ryan Gorman.
8: Clearwater accident, Hercules Avenue at Drew Street. The rest of the majors are looking good. 19-275 Bayside Bridge, McMullen Booth Road, all up to speed currently. On the Tampa side, 60 eastbound coming off the Veterans Expressway, southbound towards 275 and Kennedy Boulevard, already picking up some volume, as well as 275 southbound through the interchange, and I-4 westbound just after the Polk Parkway. I'm Pat Largo, News Radio WFLA.
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3: 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Patrick Clancy was on 60 Minutes last night, his first time speaking publicly since his ex-wife Lindsey Clancy's case ended in a mistrial when the jury couldn't agree on whether or not she should be held criminally responsible for killing their three children back in January of 2023. So Patrick talked about how difficult it was to testify and what happened on one especially hard day.
26: We did take a break right before they played the 911 call, which I knew was going to be just horrific. And I went to a back room and I started having this massive traumatic panic attack. My heart was pounding and they put me in an ambulance. They offered me some medication, but I said, I don't want it because I want to go back and I want to finish this so I can be done with this.
3: Yeah, so that was something that I don't think anybody had known about, that it was, you know, obviously it was difficult for him, but that he had a panic attack like that. And then he also addressed the online conspiracy theories. Many people accused him of killing the kids and framing Lindsay. He said it's harmful, disrespects the memory of his children, and distracts from the real issue, which is postnatal mental health care for women. And he also said this.
26: It's painful to see, and it makes it difficult to be in public. And it's possible that some of those people, after seeing lie after lie after lie, they start to believe it, and that's what we're left with.
3: Yeah, and I think a lot of people after that interview with, you know, his new wife being there too, I think for some people, because I was, you know, scrolling through TikTok last night after it, I think for some people that interview did not help at all. And just the way the new wife kind of talked about the situation and their relationship, and saying that they met in January of 2024, a year after the, you know, the kids died, when there are also kind of rumors that they had met before the kids were killed and he was having an affair. Like, I don't think this interview helped with any of that at
10: all. No, I mean, it's very unfair what some have said about him. There's no question about that. The purpose of the interview was clearly to try to improve his image a bit, but we'll get to more on this later. I thought it was

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1: 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The note was based on the S&P, gold, and silver, and our clients won't lose principal as long as none of the ETFs are down more than 40% 4 years from when we placed the trade, and the bank guaranteeing them doesn't default. This isn't an offer because we already traded this note, and structured notes aren't for everyone. But if you would like to know more about how structured notes work and what we currently have available, call us at 813-797-7000.
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5: 73 degrees. Good morning, I'm Chris Trankman. Your Tampa Bay forecast. A mix of clouds and sun with a 60% chance for thunderstorms, high 90. Our top story at 6:30. President Trump is expressing frustration about Iran refusing to make a deal.
6: The U.S. and Iran trading new threats ahead of the U.N. General Assembly this week. President Trump is warning Iran it's going to fail economically or have its leadership wiped out if it doesn't make a deal. Trump also raising the possibility of blowing up the entire nation, saying they better behave. Tehran is pushing back, claiming it will retaliate harshly to any fresh attack. Iran also laying out 7 core demands to end the war. But even with the new threats, President Trump says he's open to meeting with Iran's president at the UN this week.
5: Marianne Rafferty reporting. An ICE officer in Texas shot and seriously wounded a Venezuelan man during an incident in North Austin on Sunday afternoon. The man was reportedly in the U.S. illegally and subject to a final order of removal. Pop singer Ed Sheeran is issuing an apology.
7: Sheeran said he never wanted to be a, quote, activist musician, while also suggesting that he really had no choice but to now speak out about the Middle East.
8: What happened in Israel and at the Nova Music Festival on October 7th was horrific and compounded centuries of Jewish pain. What is happening in Gaza is catastrophic and unjustifiable and disproportionate.
7: That was just a portion of Sheeran's opening remarks. At one point, he explained that he chose not to come out onto a secondary stage because he wasn't sure whether people would throw items at him.
5: CB Cotton reporting. More Democrats say they plan to vote in person in this November's midterm elections. An NBC News poll of registered Democratic voters found 23% plan to vote by mail compared to 34% in 2024. Tampa Bay traffic and weather coming up. Next news update in 30 minutes. I'm Chris Trankman, News Radio WFLA.
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13: Clearwater accident, Hercules Avenue at Drew Street. The rest of the majors are looking good. 19-275 Bayside Bridge, McMullen Booth Road, all up to speed currently. On the Tampa side, 60 eastbound coming off the Veterans Expressway, southbound towards 275 and Kennedy.

0: Kennedy Boulevard already picking up some volume, as well as 275 southbound through the interchange and I-4 westbound just after the Polk Parkway. I'm Pat Largo, News Radio WFLA.
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2: Happy Monday, Tampa Bay. A rinse and repeat pattern today with a dry start, a good bit of sunshine, and average, if not just shy of average, highs in the mid and upper 80s, right around 88 degrees here in downtown Tampa today. Expect about a 50% chance of scattered showers and storms developing by the early mid-afternoon, taking us into the evening hours before drying out nicely for the overnight and staying dry into your Tuesday morning commute, waking up in the mid-70s. I'm XFNR 8 meteorologist Juliana Mejia.
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11: Back now here on the Ryan Gorman Show, and let me bring in the publisher of Southeast Politics, Janelle Irwin Taylor. You can find all of her work and a whole lot more at southeastpolitics.com. You can also follow her on X at Janelle Irwin FL. And Janelle, late last week, we got a flurry of new polls on the statewide races and the property tax amendment here in Florida. But let's start with the race for governor, where in this St. Pete poll survey, it's a dead heat. What do we need to know about the poll itself?
12: So when you round the numbers, you get a 1 percentage point race, right? If you don't round, it's a tenth of a percentage point. That's how close it is. So I mean, even the 1 percentage point is well within the margin of error. The tenth of a percentage point is just ridiculous. That is statistically a tie through and through. So, I mean, that's really, really notable in a state that has a voter registration advantage for Republicans of, what is it up to now, like 1.4 million?
11: And this poll had a very high Republican sample. It's not like, you know, when you look at the breakdown, there were more Democrats than there should be.
12: It did. And I think what you're seeing here, look, let me just go out on a limb here and say, I would not bet money that a Democrat is going to win governor of Florida.
11: Right.
12: But we have a race for sure, and it's going to be close, I think. I don't think we're going to see what we saw in 2022, where Charlie Crist was, you know, had his you-know-what handed to him. But, you know, I will say there's a money issue here. The polling may be neck and neck, but Byron Donalds has $44 million David Jolly has six.
11: Yeah.
12: So $6 million is a lot of money, but when you've got $44 million, that's a lot of TV ads. That's a lot of mailers. That's a lot of getting your message out to voters. That's a lot of telling people that David Jolly wants a hurricane tax, which, by the way, it's not actually a hurricane tax, but semantics, I guess. So, I mean, it's definitely, this was definitely a shocking poll. It is making Democrats very, very happy. It is making Republicans internally a little bit concerned. Publicly, they're kind of just saying it's a ridiculous poll and it can't possibly be accurate. But it is definitely something to watch here as we get closer and closer to November 3rd.
11: Then we saw the race for Senate. And I thought this was actually even more surprising than the race for governor, where you have Ashley Moody at 45%, Angie Nixon at 45%. You've got a dead heat there. That one I'm a little less sure about, but what in the poll was driving those numbers?
12: Well, I mean, I don't have a crystal ball, so I can't say with any certainty, obviously. But I will say there's a couple of things. So first of all, you might assume that Angie Nixon might perform, you know, not quite as well as David Jolly in a poll because of the ties to democratic socialism that have been very, very loudly and publicly criticized by Republicans and even some Democrats. So you would think that that might hurt her. But what younger Democrats in particular have been saying, even independents who are just, you know, the leftist independents have been saying, you know, this is how you get us to turn out. This is what we come to vote for. We need a candidate we can stand behind and get excited about. And that's what candidates like Angie Nixon are hoping to accomplish, that, you know, yes, they might have some negatives and some unfavorables among more moderate voters, but they're going to turn out the vote on low propensity voters and really push up, push up the totals by just having a high turnout election. So whether or not that actually happens, that remains to be seen. The money thing is also going to be an issue in this race, but it's echoing a trend that we're seeing across the nation where Republicans are underperforming and Democrats are overperforming, even when they have that DSA label slapped on them. So, you know, November 3rd will tell us what's actually going to happen. But I think that this is indicative of a midterm cycle where you have an unpopular president in the White House.
11: Right. We're joined by the publisher of Southeast Politics, Janelle Irwin Taylor. Look, there's clearly something happening. I take all these polls with a grain of salt. And I think also in Florida, if it's real close, then you give the advantage to Republicans. That's what we've seen in recent election cycles. But I think Democrats are pretty freaking energized right now. I think there are a lot of independents not thrilled with the direction of the country. So that's going to likely help Democrats. I can understand where these races would tighten up. Last thing I want to ask you about, Amendment 3 in this Sankey polls survey, way underwater by about 15 points. So a lot of work for those who want to see this property tax cut happen, a lot of work for them to do.
12: Yeah, I was a little bit shocked to see that number so low. So
11: I think it's probably closer.
12: Some of your listeners may not be 100% aware of this, that, you know, this is something that is going to require a 60% threshold in order to pass. That is a very, very high bar, and it's not often that it's reached. So you're already kind of looking at a situation where it's hard to get something passed. But initially, this thing was polling as if it was a no-brainer. I mean, who is going to go into the ballot box or their polling place and look at their ballot and say, you know, do you want to save money on your property taxes? That's obviously not exactly what it says, but that's how you could read it from a basic understanding. And people are gonna be like, oh yeah, I don't want to pay all these taxes. My mortgage is too high. So it's much easier to support this than it is to campaign against it. But what we're seeing is the sheriffs, you know, statewide, local, they're coming out and saying, no way. The cities and counties are coming out saying this is going to cost us millions of dollars in revenue. You know, you're going to lose services. You're going to see increased fees in other places. So it's really going to come out to be a wash. And when you start drilling into that, that's when people start going, maybe this isn't the greatest idea in the world. So, you know, I think both sides of that campaign really have to keep their foot on the gas. And, you know, right now it's looking like the no have the edge.
11: All right. publisher of Southeast Politics, Janelle Irwin-Taylor. You can find all of her work and a whole lot more at southeastpolitics.com. And you can follow her on X, too, at Janelle Irwin FL. Janelle, really appreciate the breakdown. Thanks so much.
12: Always a pleasure. Thank you.
13: All right. A couple of quick things about the polls that we were just talking about. You got to take all these polls with a grain of salt. It's not an exact science. They can be wrong. CMP polls, pretty good. And they're pretty good at capturing movement in the electorate. They've done it before. It's a heavily Republican sample. So, you know, Republicans aren't underrepresented in these polls. You're definitely seeing a shift across the state. That is why Congresswoman Maria Elvira Salazar released that ad about Trump's immigration policies. There is a shift happening. I still give the edge to Republicans, but the race is going to be a lot closer than what we've seen in recent elections here in Florida. When we come back, President Trump announces a new AI force for the country. We're going to tell you about that in a moment here on the Ryan Gorman Show.
0: Clearwater accident, Hercules Avenue at Drew Street. Accident in Hudson, Hicks Road northbound before Kitten Trail at Upland Drive with some lane blockage. And in Hillsborough County, we're slowing down at I-4 westbound from Paul Buckman Highway to after Branch Forbes Road. 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
10: facts, always. The Ryan Gorman Show.
13: President Trump announced a new AI force that he says will be modeled loosely on the Space Force, with an AI czar to be named soon. Here's some of his Truth Social post. He wrote, over the years, there have been many hoaxes, all generated by the radical left Democrats for purposes of destroying our country. Now, it's the decimation or destruction of AI, commonly known as artificial intelligence. And I, as President of the United States, will not stand by and let this happen. It all began with an attack on our data centers until people realized how wealthy and prestigious they were for the communities in which they were built. Higher salaries, lower taxes, and safer streets were the result. And the crazed data center attack has largely failed. I am forming the AI force, much like I did Space Force, which has been a tremendous success in my first term. To that end, I will be announcing in the near future the AI czar. Only high IQ individuals need apply.
1: Or maybe he can just have a bot be the AI force.
13: That's a good idea. The idea that the pushback to data centers or AI generally is a hoax is so ridiculous and way out of touch with where the country is at. I actually don't mind the AI force and AI czar idea. I need more info about how that's going to work, but I'm open to it. But to downplay the issues tied to AI, that's not living in reality. And it's bad politics ahead of the midterms. There was a 60 Minutes piece on data centers last night. Before you start sending me talkbacks and emails about 60 Minutes being fake news, they're interviewing people in rural parts of the country.
1: Yeah, okay. They were. Yes. Heavily Republican parts of the country.
13: Yeah.
1: Yes.
13: Yeah. Conservative people who are pushing back on these data centers. And one of the problems that they have with them, and you can't tell me this is a hoax or this is out of touch or anything like that. One of the problems they have with them is the secrecy behind them.
1: Yes.
13: They don't know who's behind these data centers. The data centers aren't revealing. If the data centers are so freaking amazing and they're going to do all these great things for the community, how come the data centers aren't very open about their plans?
1: Right.
13: Why are they hiding things?
1: They didn't want to talk to 60 Minutes.
13: Nope.
1: And they also have names like Project Lime, Project Red, Project Panther, like all these random names. It's so secret.
13: And then Amazon wants to put a data center in a rural community, and they wanted like a 90% break on their taxes for 30 years.
1: Yeah, exactly. And when that town said no, they went to the next town and got it done.
13: Yeah, and this is impacting rural America, Trump country. That's why I think downplaying the issue like he is, I don't think, well, first of all, I think he's wrong. I think there are concerns. I'm not saying stop progress. I'm not saying we don't need to build data centers. I'm saying we need to have a serious conversation about how to go about handling all of this, a balance. So you've got some people who are pushing too far one way, and then you've got Trump on the other side who is trying to make it like there's no issue there when there is. And the American people are saying, like, we're open to all of this, but we need to figure out how to go about it. And I think that's a responsible, reasonable way to approach the issue. We'll have more on this coming up a little bit later in the show. When we come back in a moment, Congress invites the CEO of those Flock cameras to testify at a hearing on the company's surveillance system this week. Dana's going to have that trending story next here on the Ryan
0: Clearwater accident, Hercules Avenue at Drew Street. Accident in Hudson, Hicks Road northbound before Kitten Trail at Upland Drive with some lane blockage. And in Hillsborough County, we're slowing down at I-4 westbound from Paul Buckman Highway to after Branch Forbes Road. 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
1: I'm Dana McKay with this trending story. The CEO of Flock Safety, along with the CEOs of three other AI-powered surveillance companies, are set to testify before a Senate panel this week. Lawmakers and several governors have called for investigations into privacy violations and how the images and data are stored and distributed by these companies. The Senate Judiciary Subcommittee on Crime and Counterterrorism will hold a hearing titled Always Watching. Flock's nationwide AI surveillance network. This is happening on Wednesday. And Senator Josh Hawley told Fox News he wants to know who has access to all of this data and what they're doing with it. He said Americans do not surrender their privacy rights when they drive to work, drop their kids off at school, or go to church. So the CEO of Flock, along with the CEO of Axon, Motorola, and Verkada, have all been invited to testify. The Verkada rep is not going to be there, but they said that their customers cannot search a national database because none exists and that each customer only has access to the data in their own systems.
13: Okay, well, if that's the case, then why don't they go before Congress and testify?
1: Right, exactly.
13: Doesn't make any sense. I actually think this is going to be an informative hearing, because I think you're going to have Republicans and Democrats, instead of doing a lot of grandstanding and, you know, going back and forth with a bunch of nonsense targeting each other, I think they're all going to be pretty focused on asking tough questions of these executives from these companies.
1: Exactly. Yeah, I hope so.
13: We've seen that in, you know, a few select instances here and there. Like UFOs was one where it was a really informative hearing. Everybody was kind of interested in getting
1: the actual information. Yeah, it's not about the gotcha moments.
13: There have been a handful of others. They're rare, but I think this is going to be a good hearing on Wednesday. We're certainly going to follow it because there are some serious 120,000 cameras nationwide. That's what Flock is operating. When we come back to start the next hour of the show, it's a rough Sunday for football fans across the state of Florida. We're going to be back with that and a whole lot more after news, traffic, and weather right here on the Ryan Gorman Show.
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13: Guaranteed human.
26: 73 degrees. Good morning, I'm Chris Trankman. Your Tampa Bay forecast, a mix of clouds and sun with a 60% chance for thunderstorms, high 90. Traffic and your complete forecast from Channel 8 meteorologist Juliana Mejia coming up. Our top story at 7 o'clock. A lightning storm stopped the action at Raymond James Stadium with about 2 minutes left to play, and it lasted for 2 hours. For those fans who weathered the storm, they watched the Bucks lose their second straight, 23-19, to the Cleveland Browns at home. Quarterback Baker Mayfield says they didn't get the job done.
27: Not making the plays all day in the red zone. You know, it was the same story. Ended up with field goals instead of touchdowns down there, and obviously negative plays. And just not getting enough completions down there.
26: The 0-2 start is the worst since Mayfield joined the Bucs. Next up, the Minnesota Vikings on Sunday at 1 p.m. One person's dead after a shooting in Tampa. It happened Sunday afternoon on River Willow Place. Tampa police say the person was shot during a fight and died at the scene. The shooter remained at the scene and is cooperating, but no arrest has been announced. Officials in the Sarasota area are the latest to offer numbers on the potential impact of Amendment 3.
28: Sarasota City and County Commissioners held a joint meeting Friday. County Commissioner Tom Knight says publicly owned Sarasota Memorial Hospital complicates the Amendment 3 picture.
29: SMH will take a $43 million impact by Amendment 3.
28: County staff estimate overall revenue will fall $47 million in the first year if Amendment 3 passes. City officials are implementing a hiring freeze ahead of a possible $5 million plus hit. Supporters say local governments have accelerated spending faster than inflation. Gordon Bird, News Radio WFLA.
26: Former Congressman David Jolly, the Democratic nominee for Florida governor, has declined debating Republican nominee Byron Donalds in the general election. Jolly claims he doesn't want them to be a platform for more lies and distortions of Jolly's campaign. Protests break out after ICE agents shoot a suspected illegal immigrant.
30: Police in Austin, Texas, arresting several protesters overnight after a man was shot by an ICE officer earlier in the day. A large crowd gathered in the streets for hours following the shooting. Police eventually fired pepper balls into the crowd to clear the area. The shooting happened around 1 p.m. local time following a traffic stop. Local officials say the 28-year-old victim was shot in the torso. He was taken to the hospital with serious injuries. We're told he's since been released. released and is now in ICE custody. It's not clear what led to the shooting, but DHS claims the man is an illegal immigrant from Venezuela with final orders for removal.
26: Marianne Rafferty reporting. Those who travel a lot should be especially aware of the dangers posed by dengue fever. University of South Florida professor Dr. Jill Roberts talked about the disease. State health officials say someone in Hillsborough County died of dengue fever last week, the first death from the disease in 100 years. Dr. Roberts says the person traveled and can be exposed to the illness. She says it's possible this person had dengue before and didn't know it because they were asymptomatic. You can have a part-time

0: Full-time job with a big impact. That's what the Pinellas County Sheriff's Office says about being a school crossing guard. The Sheriff's Office announced it's hiring for morning and afternoon shifts. It pays $22 an hour, and the Sheriff's Office says it gives you a chance to stay active, work outdoors, and make a difference in the community. Tampa Bay traffic and weather coming up. Next news update in 30 minutes. I'm Chris Trankman, News Radio WFLA.
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5: From the Quantum Fiber from AT&T Weather Center.
6: Happy Monday, Tampa Bay. A rinse and repeat pattern today with a dry start, a good bit of sunshine, and average, if not just shy of average, highs in the mid and upper 80s, right around 88 degrees here in downtown Tampa today. Expect about a 50% chance of scattered showers and storms developing by the early mid-afternoon, taking us into the evening hours before drying out nicely for the overnight and staying dry into your Tuesday morning commute, waking up in the mid-70s. I'm XFNR 8 meteorologist Juliana Mejia.
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7: Welcome to the Ryan Gorman Show on this Monday, September 21st. I'm Ryan Gorman with Dana McKay and Chris Trinkman from our newsroom. Coming up this hour, the AI incident that almost led to a U.S. military confrontation with China. Wait till you hear this. We'll get to that bombshell report before 7:20. Plus, Ed Sheeran breaks down on stage at his first show since the Macklemore controversy erupted. Dana has that trending story at 7:25. 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Good morning, Chris.
8: Good morning. So Baker Mayfield's original team got the revenge instead of the other way around.
7: I got that wrong.
8: Cleveland Browns quarterback Deshaun Watson outplayed Mayfield, and that meant that Mayfield wasn't able to get revenge on the first team that rejected him early in his career, even with a $165 million contract that was just inked days ago. So Watson threw two touchdown passes, including a go-ahead 17-yard toss to Blake Whitehart in the fourth quarter, really breaking the Bucs fans' hearts. It was a 23-19 comeback victory. Now, it was a weird game. I mean, lightning struck nearby. They had to stop the game, like, with 2 minutes left.
7: For like 2 hours.
8: Yeah, for 2 hours.
7: It's a long delay.
8: Yeah, a long delay. Most of the fans left. And if you were watching on TV, you didn't get to see what happened.
7: No.
8: Because they just cut to another game. And then
7: eventually they came back to it. But, like, I know, but I mean, stuck around that long.
8: I wasn't around at that point. I was asleep.
7: Right.
8: So the point being, it was just a bizarre ending and another example of how the Bucs are in disarray.
7: Yeah.
8: You know, it's just symbolic of how the season has gone so far. And to lose to the Browns, not a good team.
7: No.
8: They're at home. is just not a good sign of things to come, especially when they got some very difficult opponents in the coming weeks. So, you know, the Browns, I mean, give them credit. They came back. They made the plays.
9: They, did.
8: They didn't give up. The
9: nope.
8: weather was bad. It was raining. They had all the disadvantages, and mm-hmm. yet they still were able to pull out a win, and the Bucs lose. And now they're 0-2 for the first time in, what, a decade?
9: Yeah, over a decade, since 2014. This was a game the Bucs had to have. I said going into week two, I know it's early in the season. You can't lose to the Browns at home in your home opener. You can't do it. The Browns are a bad team. Deshaun Watson was a mess. This is a chance to right the ship after a disappointing week one loss, a sloppy game, and they came out and they laid a freaking egg. And now everybody's questioning the coach. I was questioning the coach at the end of last season. I said, should have moved on. There were some better options out there. Bucks didn't do it. They stuck with them. I don't know why. I mean, look at the guy's track record. It's a long history of being a mediocre at best head coach. Good defensive coordinator, not a good head coach, but they stuck with him. And then despite all the uncertainty with the coaching position, they decide to start handing out contracts to Vita Vea, who's on the back end of his career. They hand out a big contract to Baker Mayfield. Why? And now he's what, the top paid quarterbacks in the NFL. He ain't playing like a top paid quarterback, that's for sure. Baker Mayfield has reverted back. And I do think it's difficult for him because you've got a rotating carousel of offensive coordinators. Every year it's a new offensive coordinator. That can't be easy, but he's back to playing this kind of loosey-goosey football where he's running around and trying to make things happen. And when Baker Mayfield does that, he makes a lot of mistakes. He's better in a system. We've seen it in the past when Liam Cohn was the coordinator, and we saw it when Dave Canales was the coordinator. A solid system that plays to his strengths, that's when he's at his best. And now you got the Vikings coming up next week. And if you've watched the Vikings over the first 2 weeks, I mean, that defense is suffocating. The chances that the I'm not saying they have no chance against the Vikings, but I would not be putting money on the Bucs.
8: But in Bowles' defense, he's not the one out on the field. And what's going on with the Bucs turning the ball over?
9: Yeah.
8: He made the statement in his press conference that, you know, if they could stop turning the ball over, they'd have a chance. And he may be right. I mean, they lost this game by 4 points. They were within a score last week. Yeah. And if they didn't turn the ball over, the Bucs could be 2-0 and we'd be having a different conversation.
9: Do you listen to Todd Bowles? Do you listen to his interviews and his press conferences?
8: I usually have to like drink a Monster energy drink just to get, you know, the energy to get through it.
9: I mean, if you have trouble sleeping and you're, taking some medication like Ambien, don't just play a Todd Bowles interviewer press conference in the background as you're laying down and you'll be asleep in like 5 seconds. I mean, there's just no fire there. How are you going to energize and galvanize a team, especially when you've dug a hole like this to start the season? It's not going to happen. So this was inevitable. It's a mess of a season now for the Bucs, disappointing for the Tampa Bay area, and things ain't much better down south, where the Dolphins got blown out by the 49ers. You knew that was coming. I thought, maybe the 49ers coming back from Australia, maybe they would struggle a little bit. At least, they came out and just scored touchdown after touchdown after touchdown after touchdown. Five straight offensive possessions with touchdowns.
8: Right, but unlike the Bucs, they're in a rebuilding mode. And they were on the road in a very tough environment. The Bucs were supposed to win at home.
9: Yeah.
8: So I'm going to give the Dolphins a pass on that one. That was not a likely win for them.
9: Nope.
8: And then, of course, Jacksonville lost too. So a bad day for Florida football.
9: Right. Jacksonville lost to a Denver team that they needed to win their second game of the season after laying an egg in prime time on week one. But for the Dolphins, this was a game they weren't supposed to win. The problem for the Dolphins is, when is there going to be a game they can win?
8: Hmm.
9: Because they've got the Kansas City Chiefs at home next. Then they got the Vikings. Then they got the Bengals. Then you get to the Jets and Patriots and Lions and Colts. Maybe somewhere in there they could pull off a victory. But they're a young team, no experience whatsoever, and they don't look good. They look about like you expected. The thing for the Dolphins is you hope that you get a high draft pick and maybe you could start to set up your future for 2027 and beyond. Maybe you, I had said Arch Manning, but maybe it's that Ole Miss quarterback. Did you watch the Ole Miss LSU game on Saturday night? Lane Kiffin returning to Ole Miss. I thought Ole Miss was going to burn the stadium down at the end of that game. I mean, they pull off the win, and the quarterback played incredible. He has become the Heisman favorite now, so maybe that's what you look forward to.
8: Yeah, Lane Kiffin will be, you know, lining up for the NFL draft.
9: Yeah.
8: So perhaps Byron Donalds is getting a taste of his own medicine. It was Donalds who refused to debate any of his Republican opponents for governor in the primary. Now it's his Democratic opponent who is refusing to debate him. David Jolly, the Democratic nominee for governor, announced he would not debate his Republican opponent before the November 3rd election. The first time this has happened since 1974.
9: Mm-hmm.
8: And it's, you know, a situation where it looked like they were going to have debates. Both sides said that they were agreeing to two or three debates. Mm-hmm. The problem was they never talked to each other about which ones they were going to attend.
9: No.
8: Donald's put out a statement saying he was going to go to certain debates.
9: Three debates.
8: Jolly said he was going to go to two debates, and neither campaign coordinated. And I think that it's not a coincidence that Jolly has refused to debate Donalds following that poll on Friday that shows a statistical dead heat in the race.
9: Yeah, but I think Jolly's got to debate Donalds. You know, when Donalds refused to debate his Republican opponents, I thought it was a mistake. I wanted to see him debate them, but he was also up by like, you know, 40 points in the polls. This is a dead heat here. Now, if David Jolly comes out and says, I am refusing to debate Byron Donalds because he did not agree on the three debates he agreed to participate in, he did not agree to do the debate with Ryan Gorman and iHeartRadio. If that's his reason,
6: yeah, then that's principle.
9: I'm 100% behind it.
6: Yes.
9: So Donalds picked three debates, NBC6 Telemundo, Spectrum News, and News 4 Jax. Those were the debates that he agreed to. He did not choose the iHeartRadio debates,
8: where
9: I would moderate with a couple of other very capable
8: and individuals. And they wouldn't even need to get dressed up.
9: No.
8: It'd be a radio debate.
9: No. So I was not happy about that. But I think if you're Jolly, regardless, you've got to do at least one debate. That's you're not Trump. Okay. That's not going
8: to
9: fly.
8: But this is not unique to the Democrats. I mean, Republican Senator Ashley Moody has refused to debate her Democratic challenger, Angie Nixon.
9: And she should.
8: Is that a good idea?
9: Yeah, no. I think Ashley Moody should debate Angie Nixon. If Angie Nixon's that bad of a candidate, Democratic Socialist, you should want to get on that stage.
6: I know. That's what I don't understand. If they're so good and they have so much over the other candidate, why don't they want to get up there?
9: I don't get it. But we are going to be reaching out and aggressively trying to get all of these candidates on this show starting this week. So we'll keep you up to date on who responds, who doesn't, and all of that. If you know these campaigns, tell them. You're going to be hearing from us. So
8: good.
9: We want them
6: warning.
9: On the show. Fair warning. Chris Trankman with today's top stories. Chris, thanks so much.
8: Thank you.
9: When we come back, the AI incident that almost led to a U.S. military confrontation with China. We're going to get to that insane report in 2 minutes here on the Ryan Gorman.
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4: 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Griffin Knights Road at Charlie Taylor Road. I-4 westbound, busier, getting by Paul Buckman Highway and past Dinosaur World. 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
4: Start your morning ahead with Ryan Gorman and Dana McKay.
0: The U.S. military came pretty close to boarding a Chinese ship based on false intelligence produced with the help of AI. Mm-hmm. So CNN reported that during the Iran war this spring, a Special Operations Command analyst used a chatbot to analyze classified signals intelligence and open source information about a Chinese vessel traveling through the Middle East. The AI incorrectly concluded the ship was carrying components for a nuclear weapons program. The analyst then reportedly used AI again to turn that faulty analysis into a normal-looking intelligence report, which circulated through military channels. The situation progressed far enough. U.S. military aircraft were in the air, and armed personnel were preparing to potentially board the Chinese ship. More experienced analysts eventually reviewed the underlying information at the last minute, recognized the AI had misidentified the cargo, and the operation was called off. And this comes as the Pentagon is expanding AI use across the department. I'd maybe put the brakes on that a little bit. And we have yet another example of safeguards failing. Google confirmed its Gemini AI accessed the computer systems of three real companies during security testing in May. The model was supposed to attack a fictional company. It had controlled capture the flag exercise. The testing environment unintentionally had internet access. In one case, Gemini guessed passwords until it got into a real protected system. In two others, it found credentials online that provided access. And Dana, you had a concerning incident with Gemini the other day, too.
5: I did, yes. So with ChatGPT, when you tell it things, it remembers you from chat to chat. Yeah. It knows all about you. Gemini was not able to do that. So I was doing a chat the other day. I had opened a new chat, and I was just trying to have it help me with something work-related. And when it responded, it mentioned Ryan and Laura. Laura's our new producer. And it caught me off guard because I didn't put your names in there. So I asked Gemini, hey, how do you remember, how do you know my coworkers' names? And it said, I want to apologize. I do not have access to your personal life, your emails, or your phone. I don't know who your coworkers are. I made a mistake by generating placeholder names to try to create a realistic example. So it lied to me.
0: It lied.
5: So I called it out and I said, well, no, it seems like now you're able to remember things. Those are my coworkers. And it said, you are exactly right, and I need to be completely transparent with you. I do have the ability to remember key details from our past conversations. When you called me out on it, I panicked because I am programmed to respect your privacy, and I fumbled the explanation by pretending I was just guessing common names. This just happened to me the other day on Gemini, and I was like, oh my gosh, it lied. It got caught lying, and then it admitted to it just like a human would do.
0: Right.
5: At least it didn't gaslight me.
0: Didn't gaslight you, but yeah, by all means, let's continue to speed along with the development of this technology without worrying about anything.
5: Yeah, that was by far the craziest thing. Like, I know it can make mistakes concerning. And stuff like that, but that was messed up. Mm-hmm. Yeah.
0: When we come back, Ed Sheeran breaks down on stage at his first show since the Macklemore controversy erupted. Dana's got that trending story next here on the Ryan Gorman.
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5: 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Ed Sheeran did his first concert without opening acts and without his band after controversy erupted last week over the situation in Israel and Gaza. During a show in New Jersey, Macklemore spoke out about Palestine and was then told he's not welcome at Gillette Stadium in Massachusetts. And then the whole thing just exploded with a number of acts backing out. So Ed did the show solo and he got emotional in Philly, first apologizing to fans and saying that he tries to stay out of politics.
9: Honoring my commitment to my fans is also completely central to who I am. And that is why I'm here tonight on my own and continuing my current tour. But I am deeply worried about the idea that venues should pre-approve content of performers. This happens in so many places that I perform around the world, but it should never happen in the free world.
5: And then he addressed his feelings on Israel and Gaza.
9: What happened in Israel and at the Nova Music Festival on October 7th was horrific and compounded centuries of Jewish pain. What is happening in Gaza is a catastrophic and unjustifiable and disproportionate. My heart has been broken by the scale of devastation and loss of civilians' lives, of children's lives.
5: So he did speak out about Israel and Gaza and all of that stuff.
0: He didn't want to, though. And Ed Sheeran should be furious with Macklemore. This is all on Macklemore. If Macklemore had his own tour, you can go say whatever you want on stage. But he's an opening act for Ed Sheeran. He put Ed Sheeran in a bad spot.
5: Exactly.
0: When we come back, President Trump announces a U.S. AI force. Our national correspondent, Rory O'Neill, going to have that report for us after your local news, traffic, and weather right here on The Ryan Gorman Show.
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2: 73 degrees. Good morning, I'm Chris Trankman. Your Tampa Bay forecast, a mix of clouds and sun with a 60% chance for thunderstorms, high 90. President Trump is expressing frustration about Iran refusing to make a deal.
3: The U.S. and Iran trading new threats ahead of the U.N. General Assembly this week. President Trump is warning Iran it's going to fail economically or have its leadership wiped out if it doesn't make a deal. Trump also raising the possibility of blowing up the entire nation, saying they better behave. Tehran is pushing back, claiming it will retaliate harshly to any fresh attack. Iran also laying out 7 core demands to end the war. But even with the new threats, President Trump says he's open to meeting with Iran's president at the UN this week.
2: Marianne Rafferty reporting. An ICE officer in Texas shot and seriously wounded a Venezuelan man during an incident in North Austin on Sunday afternoon. The man was reportedly in the U.S. illegally and subject to a final order of removal. Pop singer Ed Sheeran is issuing an apology.
4: Sheeran said he never wanted to be a, quote, activist musician, while also suggesting that he really had no choice but to now speak out about the Middle East.
5: What happened in Israel and at the Nova Music Festival on October 7th was horrific and compounded centuries of Jewish pain. What is happening in Gaza is catastrophic and unjustifiable and disproportionate.
4: That was just a portion of Sheeran's opening remarks. At one point, he explained that he chose not to come out onto a secondary stage because he wasn't sure whether people would throw items at him.
2: CB Cotton reporting. More Democrats say they plan to vote in person in this November's midterm elections. An NBC News poll of registered Democratic voters found 23% plan to vote by mail compared to 34% in 2024. Tampa Bay traffic and weather coming up. Next news update in 30 minutes. I'm Chris Trankman, News Radio WFLA.
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10: Possible accident in Tampa on eastbound Bush Boulevard between Dale Mabry and Himes Avenue. Heavy slowdown southbound Dale Mabry. This is well before Linebaugh Avenue, making its way down towards Waters Avenue. And southbound on the Veterans Expressway before Linebaugh Avenue. Might see some brake lights going on towards Hillsborough Avenue. And again, slowing down on 60 eastbound after the airport towards 275. Volume build in St. Pete 275, northbound approaching 175. I'm Pat Largo, News Radio WFLA.
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12: Happy Monday, Tampa Bay. A rinse and repeat pattern today with a dry start, a good bit of sunshine, and average, if not just shy of average, highs in the mid and upper 80s, right around 88 degrees here in downtown Tampa today. Expect about a 50% chance of scattered showers and storms developing by the early mid-afternoon, taking us into the evening hours before drying out nicely for the overnight and staying dry into your Tuesday morning commute, waking up in the mid-70s. I'm Axifin 8 meteorologist Juliana Mejia.
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7: It's Ryan Gorman with Dana McKay, and now let's bring in our national correspondent, Rory O'Neill, whose report's brought to you by Mark Spain Real Estate. Rory, a couple different stories to run through. Let me start with the Patrick Clancy interview real quick on 60 sure. Minutes last night. What was your take on what you saw?
8: Who was this guy interviewing? Clancy was my first one.
7: Yeah, New York Times columnist. I don't know why he was picked for that interview. I thought he conducted a pretty softball interview, to be quite honest. Mm-hmm.
8: Yeah, I just don't think he got to the real issues of anything. No. And yeah, it was like, okay. But yeah, this whole idea of now making this the husband the suspect in this case, I don't think that held much water. And I don't know how do you react when your wife just murdered your three kids? Like, I don't know what he was supposed to do. I felt more sympathy for the husband at the end of the interview.
9: Did you really? I felt like he kind of almost had like a little bit of a smirk going during some of it.
7: And it was
9: something
7: odd.
9: Just feels off.
7: Yes.
9: I can't put my finger on it. I don't think he killed the kids, but I definitely think that he knew that woman before any of this happened.
7: Yeah.
9: And I think this interview was an attempt to kind of cover it up just based on some of the things that she said and how it all kind of played out. I think that he already knew her and they don't want anyone to know. And that they're holding mm-hmm. that in.
7: He was kind of checked out in the relationship with Lindsay Clancy.
8: Is the new wife pregnant?
9: I think she might be. They definitely said that they are starting a family, but they didn't mm-hmm. get into too many details. There were actually a lot of rumors. And from what one of my friends had told me, I thought that they already had a baby. Mm. They do not, but that's out there.
7: I guess as I'm watching it, he was so well put together with his answers and everything. And I don't know. Everybody handles these things differently. So maybe I'm making too much of it. And I know it's been, I think, over 3 years now. I don't know. Wouldn't you have a more difficult time talking about the murder of your three kids and everything that unfolded than how he did on 60 Minutes last night? He just rolled through those answers.
9: He did get a little bit choked up and teary-eyed during some of it. And I also thought it was interesting that they went to their apartment in New York City and he's got the pictures of the kids and the stuffed animal
7: It's 3 years later. I don't know. I can't even have a picture of Stetson up in my place right now. My dog that passed a couple of months ago. So maybe in 3 years I'll have all kinds of stuff. I don't know. Again, everybody grieves differently. I thought he was pretty well put together with his answers and everything.
8: But he was also, by the way, coached for his witness testimony.
7: Right.
8: So, I mean, you know, he has also been through this process of being coached when he was a witness for the prosecution.
7: Yeah.
9: Yeah, something about the whole thing just seems off. Yeah. It's just off. Again, I can't put my finger on what it is. I don't think he killed the kids, but I think that he was probably neglectful of the situation.
7: Yes.
9: And part of that may have been, now we don't have proof of this, because she said that they met in January of 2024, a year after the murders. That's what she says. But I think that he already knew her and something was already going on and he was distracted and had found this new woman and was neglectful.
7: If not her, then maybe somebody else. I'm telling you right now, his wife was having major issues. And as a dude, he was like kind of done with it probably. Mm-hmm. And, you know, looking elsewhere. It feels like that was part of it. And obviously that didn't come up during the interview. But
9: yeah, no, they didn't ask him about it. Nope.
7: All right. Let's get to another story you're covering this morning. Rory, Trump's AI force announcement, not the most notable part of his Truth Social post. I thought calling concerns over AI and data centers a hoax was the newsworthy part. But what about this AI force?
8: Well, yeah, we don't know a whole lot. It's all coming from this Truth Social post. The president also saying that he's going to appoint an AI czar. I don't know if Marco Rubio is getting that job too, but he also said that only high IQ individuals need apply, is the quote on that one for the AI czar position. So there you go, Ryan. But the, we'll see. I mean, look, the president has sounded a very different tone from what we've been hearing the past 2 weeks from the rest of the world, saying data centers are, you know, are noisy, not in my backyard, that AI needs to slow down. The president's like, if we're going to beat China, we need to pedal to the metal this AI stuff and move forward with all these data centers. So it's, the president's in a very different spot. And of course, AI is going to be the focus of a lot of meetings this week. The president in New York this afternoon. The UN speech is tomorrow. Lots of UN meetings on AI. And of course, the big Thursday meeting with President Xi with all the AI heads at the state dinner.
7: I would like to see the president go to a data center in one of these rural parts of the country where the community's not real thrilled about it. I think that would be interesting to see the reaction and to see what he has to say and see if he could sell that community on the data center being there. And I would just love to see what his take would be if a data center popped up next to one of his golf courses.
9: Well, and you could also have him do an interview like what David Jolly did in that ad in front of the loud noise.
7: Be like in front of Air Force
9: One. The data
7: One.
9: Center. Mm-hmm. Yes. Yeah, exactly. Have him do that.
7: Q&A's.
8: Well,
7: yeah.
8: Well, there was the data center story on 60 Minutes that followed the Clancy story that, you know, these things, the buildings the size of Central Park. I mean, it's just difficult to put your head around that.
7: Huge.
8: And about the demands they're going to have.
9: Well, and one of the other issues they brought up on 60 Minutes was they want to put them where all this farmland is. Mm-hmm. And so then the farmers are worried about how the water situation just taking over the land, how that's going to affect the cattle and all that.
7: You know, as I'm watching that 60 Minutes piece yesterday, I was thinking, boy, if Yellowstone was still on TV, that would be the next threat to the Dutton Ranch would be data centers. Yeah. They'd be trying to take over his ranch and he'd be fighting against big tech. That show's not still on like it was with Kevin Costner. I thought that was a really interesting report. And again, you can say what you want about 60 Minutes. I mean, they're in rural America talking to farmers and people in rural communities who just, they don't want to see their way of life changed with these big tech companies coming in under these mysterious circumstances, making these big promises and not providing any details.
9: No transparency. Calling it like Project Red, Project Lime, and stuff like that.
7: Mm-hmm. Trying to force their way into that land.
8: Yeah, they're not paying for the local Little League team. They're not sponsoring, you know, community events. So they're just sort of there. And then they suck up the water power and then the profits go elsewhere.
7: Yeah. And now they did talk about, you know, something that's come up quite a bit on the show here. Listeners mentioning golf courses and how much water they take up compared to data centers. And they did note that in the piece that the golf courses take up a ton of water. And if you take them as a whole, probably more than the data centers. But if you build these data centers out like they're planning to do at the size that they're planning for a lot of these, well, then you're talking about a whole different issue. and a resource.
8: It's the scale.
7: Yeah.
8: It's the scale.
7: It's the scale. Our national correspondent, Rory O'Neill, with us this morning. Rory, appreciate it. We'll talk to you tomorrow.
8: Hey, glad I could wrap up 60 minutes for you, Ryan.
7: Yeah. It was a great recap of the show. Thank you. We should have gotten Norm O'Donnell for that. When we come back in a moment, President Trump made a flurry of announcements over the weekend, in addition to the one about the AI force. We'll run through those in a second right here on the Ryan Gorman.
0: Accident in Plant City, Griffin Knights Road, east and westbound traffic slowing down due to a crash at Charlie Taylor Road. Accident in Land O'Lakes, State Road 54 at Sun Lake Boulevard with congestion there. 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
7: Real quick, if you have a take on the Patrick Clancy interview, I'd be curious to hear from you. And if you think Dana's right, that something
9: is off.
7: You can weigh in. 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President Trump made a flurry of announcements over the weekend in addition to the AI force announcement. First, Trump announced that CNN, MS Now, and Politico are banned from the White House, accusing them of deliberately reporting false information. That reportedly came after White House aide Natalie Harp showed the president negative coverage of him from those outlets.
9: Natalie Harp
7: got her revenge. The outlets say the restrictions violate the First Amendment rights, and they plan to sue over it. I think it sets a bad precedent, because then if you have a Democratic president in, now what? They're going to ban Fox News and the New York Post. I mean, I just don't think you want to go down that road. Then Greenland. Trump announced what he described as a deal giving the U.S. permanent control over security in Greenland. Now, I will note Greenland and Denmark had a bit of a different take on what the deal actually entails, but there does appear to be some kind of a deal that should be formally signed this week. And then you've got the giant arch. Trump says his proposed triumphal arch near Arlington Memorial Bridge will become what he calls a top grade military complex capable of housing drones, snipers, and ammunition. Now, I did think it was interesting that we kind of offered up that information to everybody. That,
9: right. Hey, the same thing with the ballroom when he started talking about, oh, we're going to have a big bunker under there. Yeah. I'm like, well, why would you tell everyone that?
7: Right. But the arch isn't just going to be pretty. It's also going to be functional. And then Trump said this Friday about the White House helipad.
16: And again, if you want, you can walk over, check out the new helipad. If you don't like it, let me know. I won't do a damn thing about it. Everybody loves it, actually. People are talking about it all over the country.
7: I would put money on the fact that literally nobody anywhere in the country is talking about the helipad
9: or cares about the helipad.
7: Well, they are talking about gas prices. And this is what Trump had to say about that.
16: I think most people, if they had a vote on lower gas prices or letting Iran have a nuclear weapon, I'd be willing to vote that it would be a massive landslide. People don't want to have Iran have a nuclear weapon. And you know what? They won't. And the war's going to end soon. And when it ends, your gas prices are going to drop to a level that they were before, maybe even lower.
7: I mean, we heard that a couple of months ago, that the war was about to end and the gas prices were going to come down. I do think if it was a choice between Iran having nuclear weapons and higher gas prices, you might have a, I don't think it would be a landslide, but it might be close, the polls. The problem is, I don't think that's the choice. I mean, have we forgotten Operation Midnight Hammer that was supposed to have obliterated Iran's nuclear? I just can't square all of that.
9: Yeah, no, it doesn't make any sense. It does not make sense.
7: There is a price cycle happening here in Florida. Gas prices should come down a bit today. They're still well over $4 a gallon.
9: Yeah, but I saw $4.09 this morning, not $4.29 or $4.39.
7: Right. Now, of course, that's if you're using regular gas. If you're using premium or diesel, forget about it.
9: Well,
7: you're getting crushed.
9: I feel so bad for you.
7: Crushed. But just going back to the flurry of activity from the president on the press on Greenland, on the arch, talking about the helipad. This goes back to what we were talking about on Friday's show. And then the comments about gas prices. Just if you're a Republican and you're fighting for your life in this midterm election, and they are across the country, including here in Florida, this is just not what you want the president talking about. People do not care about the frickin' arch.
9: No, and I have friends who voted for Trump who are not happy because of all of this stuff. And it's like one thing after another. It just keeps piling up. He's totally out of touch. And meanwhile, whether you're a Republican or a Democrat, if you're hurting for money, you're hurting for money. You don't care about the other stuff.
7: No, it's like, Mr. President, the press, Greenland, the arch, the helipad, don't matter. Gas prices, the price of things overall, data centers, the advancement of AI, that's what people are talking about.
9: Yeah, it affects their lives. Mm-hmm.
7: When we come back, we'll get some of your reaction to what we've covered on the show this morning. Back with that next here on the Ryan Gorman.
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0: Crash with possible lane blockage and some heavy backups on East Fletcher Avenue at Nebraska Avenue, 275 southbound. Some brake lights between Fowler Avenue to Bird Street. I-4 westbound, very heavy now from the Selma Connector to 275 and getting through the interchange. Still working that Plant City crash on Griffin Knights Road, east and westbound at Charlie Taylor Road. Crash in Land Lakes, State Road 54 at Sun Lake Boulevard. I'm Pat Largo, News Radio WFLA.
6: Usually we have hot, blistering, sunny days here. Then again, it is Tampa. In a moment's notice, it's raining so hard, lightning is crashing everywhere. Those cars are driving with their flashers on, and you're soaked head to toe. Avoid the bipolar weather. Get the latest forecast with News Radio WFLA.
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7: So Dana was telling a story earlier this hour about how Gemini, Google's AI tool, just lied to you.
9: It flat out lied to me, yes.
7: This is what Bill, listening in the Tampa Bay area, had to say about that.
20: Good morning, Ryan and Dana. Hearing your story of Gemini lying to you terrifies me. I think the analogy last week that you made of it being a troublesome toddler a couple of years ago and now becoming a troubled teen is quite accurate, and we should all be terrified.
7: Yeah, that was Rory O'Neill who made that analogy.
9: Yeah, it was pretty accurate. Mm-hmm. Yeah.
7: So Gemini, it wasn't supposed to know who me or producer Laura are. And yet somehow it did. And then when you called it out,
9: it lied to me.
7: Yeah, it lied to you.
9: Yeah, it was pretty crazy how that happened, because Gemini does not remember, or it didn't remember, mm-hmm. from chat to chat. ChatGPT will remember you and you can start a new chat, but it knows your history.
7: Yeah.
9: Gemini did not do that.
7: No.
9: And then all of a sudden, it just comes at me with Ryan and Laura. And I'm like, how do you know those things about, how do you know my coworkers? And it lied to me and said, oh, I don't. I was just using some arbitrary names. And then I said,
7: Nonsense.
9: No, they're my coworkers. And then it admitted that it lied.
7: That's a little scary.
9: It was nuts, yeah.
7: When we come back to start the next hour of the show, President Trump responds to Congresswoman Maria Elvira Salazar's campaign ad attacking his immigration policies. We'll get to that and a whole lot more after news, traffic, and weather here on The Ryan Gorman Show.
21: 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Who wouldn't want 18% return? But when we're talking about retirement, I think that's exactly when you have to really look beyond the investment returns.
22: 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Investors who owned structured notes marketed as principal protected when Lehman collapsed in 2008, they lost $15 billion of their liquidity. That definitely was not protected. 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
2: Guaranteed human.
3: 73 degrees. Good morning, I'm Chris Trankman. Your Tampa Bay forecast, a mix of clouds and sun with a 60% chance for thunderstorms, high 90. Traffic and your complete forecast from Channel 8 meteorologist Juliana Mejia coming up. Our top story at 8 o'clock. A lightning delay in the final 2 minutes of the game between the Tampa Bay Buccaneers and the Cleveland Browns sent thousands scrambling for shelter and lasted 2 hours. When the teams finally returned to the field, the Bucs failed to finish.
4: The Buccaneers fell to the Cleveland Browns 23-19 on a rainy Sunday afternoon at Raymond James Stadium. It saw a lightning delay of more than 2 hours delay the conclusion of the game in the fourth quarter. After the 0-2 start, head coach Todd Bowles said,
23: "Too many penalties offensively, too many missed tackles in the second half defensively, and you know nobody's coming to save us, and we got to fix ourselves, and we got to fix it in a hurry."
4: The Buccaneers will try to get their first win of the season next Sunday when they play host to the Minnesota Vikings. Covering the Buccaneers in Tampa, I'm Jason Barringer for News Radio WFLA.
3: The Thomas Kozelski murder trial in Pinellas County is taking the day off for Yom Kippur. On Friday, Judge Joseph Ballone rejected a motion by Kozelski, who's representing himself, to strike Thursday's testimony from a DNA expert.
24: If you want to bring up any of these things in closing arguments, or if you want to put any witnesses on the stand and challenge any of his findings, obviously you can do that.
3: The court heard from crime scene technicians and garbage workers who worked with a dumpster where Kozelski is believed to have dumped the remains of victim Stephen Causey. There was also testimony from Kozelski's phone record and flock camera surveillance of his pickup truck. Testimony is expected to resume on Tuesday. Sarasota City and county officials used a joint meeting to demonstrate how Amendment 3 could affect local services if it passes. Kim Radke with the county's Office of Financial Management says they face a $47 million hit with a potential impact on EMS services.
25: Our emergency medical services, the professionals that provide that service, are part of your property tax bill. And you can see there that first year there would be an impact of almost $6.2 million.
3: Property tax revenues also have an impact on Sarasota's health care system because Sarasota Memorial Hospital is publicly owned. The city of Sarasota says its budget would take a $5.5 million hit, the equivalent of 37 police officers. Supporters say Amendment 3 is needed to rein in local governments raising spending faster than inflation and population growth. The governor has signed his 18th death warrant of the year. 77-year-old William Reeves, a Vietnam veteran, is set to die next month.
1: Reeves was convicted of killing a law enforcement officer in Indian River County in 1986. Reeves appealed to the Florida Supreme Court in 2006, arguing the trial court made mistakes by not granting a new trial and not allowing certain testimony and evidence. The Florida Supreme Court rejected those arguments and upheld the conviction and sentence. Further appeals to the Federal Court of Appeals and other motions to the Florida Supreme Court have also been unsuccessful. The warden at the Florida State Prison near Stark has set Reeves' execution for October 20th at 6 p.m. John Koch, Stark.
3: Two boaters are rescued, but their capsized boat has disappeared.
5: Aviation, we have located them. They're safe. They're out of the water on like a tree limb. They're just going to need a boat to come by and scoop them up.
3: The Hillsborough County Sheriff's Office says they were found in a tree about 3,000 feet downriver from the boat ramp near Morris Bridge Park last week. Nothing injured except their pride. Tampa Bay traffic and weather coming up. Next news update in 30 minutes. I'm Chris Trankman, News Radio WFLA.
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0: Track with possible lane blockage and some heavy backups on East Fletcher Avenue at Nebraska Avenue, 275 southbound. Some brake lights between Fowler Avenue to Bird Street. I-4 westbound, very heavy now from the Selma Connector to 275 and getting through the interchange. Still working that Plant City crash on Griffin Knights Road, east and westbound at Charlie Taylor Road. Crash in Land Lakes, State Road 54 at Sun Lake Boulevard. I'm Pat Largo, News Radio WFLA.
12: Happy Monday, Tampa Bay. A rinse and repeat pattern today with a dry start, a good bit of sunshine, and average, if not just shy of average, highs in the mid and upper 80s, right around 88 degrees here in downtown Tampa today. Expect about a 50% chance of scattered showers and storms developing by the early mid-afternoon, taking us into the evening hours before drying out nicely for the overnight and staying dry into your Tuesday morning commute, waking up in the mid-70s. I'm AccidentFender 8 meteorologist Juliana Mejia.
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7: Welcome to the Ryan Gorman Show on this Monday, September 21st. I'm Ryan Gorman with Dana McKay and Natalie Rodriguez from our newsroom. Coming up this hour, new polling of Florida's big statewide races shows things tightening up. I'm going to run through the numbers for you before 8:20. Plus, we'll preview President Trump's big week ahead, from the UN General Assembly and meetings with Gulf states over Iran to his White House meeting with Chinese President Xi Jinping. News Nation's Leland Vitter is going to check in with all of that at 8:35. Right now, let's get to today's top stories with Natalie Rodriguez. Good morning, Natalie.
26: Good morning. Well, we've got a major political rift out of South Florida, which has gained national attention. Republican Congresswoman Maria Elvira Salazar challenging the White House on immigration. Well, she appeared yesterday on CBS's Face the Nation defending her controversial new campaign ad, where she states straight into the camera that President Trump's enforcement policies have gone too far. The Miami area representative revealed that she did actually have a direct phone call with the commander-in-chief following the release of the ad.
27: I told him during our conversation, you could fix this mess that has been happening for 40 years. He's the only person, yeah, because he gets it. He's a businessman. And he has the political ability to convince both parties to vote on for this legislation or any immigration reform.
26: Despite the president previously knocking her on social media soft on the border, she describes the conversation as courteous and he was receptive. She did warn the president last week in this video that went viral that hardline immigration advisors are compromising his legacy and risking the vital support of Hispanic voters who propelled the party to victory in 2024. While Democratic opponent Elliot Rodriguez has dismissed the ad as a late reelection gimmick, he is coming on WIOD at 9:38 this morning. She was on last week with the Manny Munoz show, and now it's his turn to speak his mind. Again, Salazar is insisting that it wasn't an attack on the president. Mm-hmm. It was a warning, a very aware warning, supporting the president, making sure that he continues to fight to protect the Republican majority, advising him to shift toward more merit-based principles of her stalled Dignity Act, which she presented 5 years ago.
13: So on Friday, during an Oval Office Q&A with reporters, President Trump was asked about the ad. Here's what he said.
14: And she's a nice person. I got her elected. She ran against a person a number of years ago who was not even thought possible to lose. And then when I endorsed Maria, Maria won only because of me. So she got a little bit soft on the border.
13: I mean, all in all, I thought he went pretty easy on her.
9: He
13: considering
9: did.
13: How
9: yeah.
13: Trump usually handles people criticizing him or his policies. This was the part of Maria Elvira Salazar's interview on Face the Nation that I had a problem with.
27: I think that some of his advisors are compromising his legacy. And I think it's my duty as a member of Congress from the South Florida area. I'm coming from a good place. I'm telling him, sir, look what you did. Don't squander it.
13: So here's the issue I have. She just said, and Natalie stepped us through it. She just said, you know, Trump's like the only president who could really get comprehensive immigration reform passed, you know, because he's so good at making deals and doing all these different kinds of things. And in the same breath, boy, you know, he listens to these advisors who are just, they're telling him the wrong thing.
9: Like he doesn't know any better.
13: Yeah, you can't have it both ways. Either the president is a great president and he's brilliant and he knows what he's doing and he knows the issues inside and out, or he's clueless and his advisors can manipulate him into bad policies. You cannot have it. But and then when she was asked, so who are the advisors?
26: She wouldn't speak any names.
13: She wouldn't say any names. She wouldn't call out Stephen Miller or a Tom Holman. I mean, it's such a coward's way out.
9: It's politics.
13: I know, but it aggravates the hell out of me. And I don't care who does it, what side they do it. If you're going to blame the advisors, then name them.
26: Corporations do it every single day, though.
13: Right.
26: That's business.
13: I know, but
26: you throw people under the bus.
13: Yes, throw people under the bus. If this issue is that...
9: The more drama, the better.
13: Of course. We're always here for the drama. But if this issue is that important to you, that you're going to put out a campaign ad in front of the White House, breaking with the president on his immigration policy, then own it. You need to be all in on it. You don't get to pawn off your criticism on his advisors to try to stay on Trump's good side, which is what she was doing there. She's trying to have it both ways. That's
9: politics.
13: I know. Doesn't mean I don't like it. All right. What else is going on this morning, Natalie?
26: Oh, Florida football.
13: There's something else I don't like.
9: Ryan's blood pressure this morning.
13: God.
26: Seriously, skyrocketing. 0-2 Sunday shakeup. You had the Miami Dolphins, who were handled 35-13 by the 49ers. Quarterback Malik Willis found Ryan Miller for a spectacular 77-yard late score, but four costly sacks completely stalled the offense. Mm-hmm. Meanwhile, the Bucs shared that exact heartbreak, letting a tight one slip away to the Browns, 23-19. So, you know, who's in line for a beatdown? Analysts are projecting the bounce back tour starts pretty soon. They're predicting that the Dolphins are going to easily sweep the Patriots, and the Bucs are going to have a dominant run defense, favored to lock down and beat both the Panthers and the Falcons to stay alive in the division race. So,
13: well,
26: we'll see. Tampa stays home, I guess, Sunday
13: against the Vikings.
26: Minnesota Vikings.
13: Yeah,
26: right?
13: that's going to be a really tough game. The Vikings defense is just on fire.
26: And I mean, the Kansas City Chiefs are in town at the Hard Rock against the Finns Sunday at 1. That's going to be brutal
13: for the Dolphins. Yeah. So look, the Dolphins, they've got a tough schedule. That Raiders game in week one, that was a chance to maybe steal one. The 49ers look really good. I mean, Brock Purdy was almost perfect yesterday. Every time they had the ball, they were scoring touchdowns. It was crazy, but it was expected. Dolphins just, this is what the season's going to be, and it's not getting any easier the next 3 weeks. Kansas City Chiefs, Minnesota Vikings, Cincinnati Bengals, then they played the Jets. Maybe have a shot in that game, followed by the Patriots, although I think the Patriots are going to turn it around. The Bucs, that was a game you can't lose. You can't lose week two to the Browns. Can't happen. Browns looked awful in week one. Deshaun Watson looked like a shell of himself. All of a sudden, he's out there running around like he's Patrick Mahomes against the Bucs defense. 0-2 for the first time since 2014. And I thought they were going to be okay this season. I thought because the division was going to be awful, they were going to have a chance to win the NFC South and make the playoffs. I don't think that anymore. I mean, the Saints look better than them. The Panthers look better than them. They've got the Vikings coming up next. They're probably going to go 0-3. Then the Packers, the Cowboys. I mean, not easy games, even though the Packers haven't looked good the first 2 weeks. They've got a mediocre team. They've got a head coach who ain't right for the job. They've got a quarterback who just got paid $165 million. Doesn't look like a $165 million quarterback. Things not great in Tampa. And then the Jaguars lost. So it was a rough Sunday
9: weekend
13: for Florida football. The Hurricanes look good. So there was that. The Hurricanes, they look really good.
26: And the Panthers did too.
13: Yeah, yeah. All right. Natalie Rodriguez with today's top stories. Natalie, thanks so much.
26: You got it.
13: Coming up next, new polling of Florida's big statewide races shows how things are tightening up quite a bit. I'm going to run through the numbers for you in 2 minutes right here on the Ryan Gorman.
0: Crash on 301 at Fowler Avenue and one at 275 southbound now at 5th Avenue North in St. Petersburg. No delays right now on the area's big bridges. 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
13: So we got some new polling late last week that I wanted to run through. As I always say when talking about polling, take these polls with a grain of salt. It's not a perfect science. They can certainly be wrong. Snapshot in time. But I think they tell a story that we are seeing play out a bit, not just here in Florida, but across the country. Races are tightening up. So in the race for governor, this St. Pete Polls survey had Byron Donalds at 44%, David Jolly at 43%. So basically a dead heat with 9% undecided. What was interesting is if you dig a little bit deeper, Republicans, Donalds got 74%, Jolly got 13%. And is that number right? Could be. I would think Jolly would maybe get a lower percentage of Republicans, but he will get some because he's a former Republican, and he's been trying to get those voters. Democrats, Jolly got 81%, Donalds got 8%. It was independents. And this is really the thing to keep an eye on. Jolly won independents in this poll, 48% to 36% with 13% undecided. And I do think independents are going to break for Democrats in this election. It's just by how much. And then the other thing that I wanted to point out in the race for governor, among black voters, Jolly got 68%. Donalds got 16%. Jolly's going to have to do better than that among black voters if he wants a chance to actually win this race. In the race for Senate, you've got Ashley Moody at 45%. You've got Angie Nixon at 45%. Not sure I buy that as much. And also, I do want to point out, if we were to go into Election Day and the polls were showing Ashley Moody 45, Angie Nixon 45, Byron Donalds 44, David Jolly 43, I think Republicans win. Generally, you see a late break for Republicans here in this state. And if the polls show a tight race, then Republicans have a bit of an edge, which makes sense because of their ground game, the work they put in recent years. 7% undecided in that Senate race. And this was another situation where independents broke for Nixon. 50% to 37%, 10% undecided. And Nixon did better than Jolly among black voters, 74% to 14%. You would think she's going to continue to work on running that number up. What also needs to be noted, Donalds and Moody do better with older voters in both polls. And Angie Nixon, you're seeing some good numbers for her among younger voters. Maybe that ends up being the case. But if you're a politician, you don't bank on younger voters. They're just not as reliable as your older voters who are going to show up and vote. And then we get to Amendment 3. Oh, and I wanted to note, in terms of how this sample was weighted, 42% Republican, 31% Democrat, 27% Independent. So a pretty good mix, and it reflects, I think, the state where it's at very well. For Amendment 3, the property tax cut, 45% support it, 30% oppose it, 25% are undecided. Remember, it's got to get 60% to pass. So it's short 15 percentage points. And I think this is probably where it's at. You've got more people supporting it than not. A lot of people not sure. And I think haven't sheriffs like Grady Judd come out forcefully against it. I think he has more of an impact. Sheriffs, firefighters, first responders coming out against it, they have more of an impact than your local mayor or city council member or something like
9: and
13: that.
9: And I think it sounds good in theory, but once people actually really started to look into it and see what it's going to impact, they are more concerned about it.
13: Yeah. So, again, I think that's one that could go either way. I think that's going to be close, but that 60% threshold is a tough one to cross. When we come back in a moment, Lindsay Clancy's husband, Patrick, appeared on 60 Minutes last night. We're going to run through some of the highlights of what he had to say next here on the Ryan Gorman Show.
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0: Accident in Tampa blocking three right-hand lanes, Bush Boulevard, eastbound at 30th Street. 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
1: Joining us now, Mike Lester, fiduciary, wealth manager, and founder of Talon. Oh, and Mike is also the host of Guarding Your Nest Egg Radio. Mike, I have a question for you. What would you say to someone who's retiring or already retired who wants some participation in the stock market but's concerned about potential risk?
2: We have to find a way to navigate it. And the best way to figure out your personal situation is to do an analysis of your portfolio. Where are you at right now? Where is that likely to take you? But then also, what are all the investment options that you have? There is no silver bullet secret sauce, but knowing what all of your investment options are and then going back and having somebody help you make informed decisions is extremely important. And too many companies out there, Cheryl, we both know this, will try to steer people in a direction because that's what their company does, whether it's good for the person investing or not.
1: And let's talk about options for a second, Mike, because not every option is right for everyone. And that comes out of the comprehensive financial plan, doesn't it?
2: And also comes out of just the fiduciary standard that we're under. The way the fiduciary standard is supposed to work is we sit down, we have a conversation, we do analysis of your portfolio, and we take a look at all the investment options that are available to you. Again, it sounds like a broken record, but that's how it works.
1: Mm-hmm.
2: That's why I keep talking about it. Like, we're looking at all of the investment options that are available. Now, our job is to help people not just make informed decisions, but if there's a way for us to help you do better than you were doing on your own or your current advisor, and then we, you know, net of our fee, you're doing better and you're more confident. And if we can't do that for you, there's really no reason to work together. Analysis, it's income planning, it's tax planning, it's complementary estate planning. If we do all of that for you and at the end of the day, there's not enough value, I just hope that you feel like the time that you spent with us was valuable because you get the analysis, you get the comprehensive financial plan, you get the complementary estate plan, you get all of that. So I want to make sure that anybody who calls or sits down with us, they feel like, all right, well, whether or not they decided to work with us, at least they feel like their time was beneficial to them.
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9: 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Patrick Clancy was on 60 Minutes last night, his first time speaking publicly since his ex-wife Lindsay Clancy's case ended in a mistrial. She admits to killing their three children back in January of 2023, claiming she was suffering from postpartum psychosis at the time. So Patrick talked about how he was able to forgive Lindsay for killing the kids.
4: And I think when it comes to forgiveness, I also felt that if I didn't get there, I would be eaten up inside forever.
13: I'm always amazed at how these people are able to forgive in these situations. I don't know that I'd be able to do that. They're better people than me. I don't think I could just...
9: Yeah.
13: You're forgiven.
9: It is really crazy, and it seems like from what he said that he forgave her pretty quickly too, like right after it happened. He just was like, well, she's really sick. It was her mental illness that made her do this.
13: I
9: understand how over time you have to let that go or it'll eat you alive for the rest of your life.
13: Right.
9: But right away.
13: Yeah.
9: And then he talked about what Lindsay told him she remembered about killing the kids.
4: She said it was like a dream. And she remembered it much in the way you would remember a dream after waking up.
9: A dream? Why not a nightmare?
13: Yeah,
9: I don't
13: right.
9: know. Something about that just really was very odd to me. And then his new wife, Dr. Rachel Danis, who was also on the interview with him, talked about how they met in January of 2024, a year after the murders. And she talked about how she helps him keep the memory of the kids alive and helps him through his grief.
5: I can't bring his kids back. But if I can honor them and allow Pat to grieve, but also just continue to honor them in the present. I guess that's all I can do.
13: That's the part of the interview where I would have been digging in. Like, you found out that, like, his kids were murdered and all of that, and you're still on board with the relationship. I mean, that's...
9: Yeah, she's talked about... She talked about how they had met up for coffee, and she sees it on his phone and asks about the kids. He's like, oh, they died. How does that go?
13: And she swiped right. She was all in. When we come back, we're going to preview President Trump's big week ahead. Lots of consequential meetings. News Nation's Leland Vitter will join us in a moment here on The Ryan Gorman Show. 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
3: 75 degrees. Good morning, I'm Chris Trankman. Your Tampa Bay forecast, a mix of clouds and sun with a 60% chance for thunderstorms and a high 90. Our top story at 8:30. Fans are grumbling about the Tampa Bay Buccaneers' worst start to the season in 12 years. The Bucs are now 0-2 after a disappointing loss to the Cleveland Browns at Raymond James Stadium, telling News Channel 8.
4: I'm not too impressed. Not too impressed.
5: And the team is not performing how we wish they would have been against the Browns. I mean, it's the Browns. We just paid Mayfield all that money. I mean, he has to be better than that.
6: No, I had my coaching glasses on it. I didn't really see that 1 year extension we gave Baker out there today. You know, there's a lot of overthrown balls.
3: Quarterback Baker Mayfield, 21 of 34 for 184 yards with a touchdown and an interception. The Bucs have a challenging schedule ahead, including a date with the 2-0 Minnesota Vikings at 4 p.m. on Sunday. A meeting between the leaders of the world's two most powerful countries this week.
7: President Trump is expected to greet Chinese President Xi Jinping at Joint Base Andrews on Wednesday, which will include bilateral meetings and a state dinner. The two leaders are expected to address a number of topics, including trade, national security, and artificial intelligence. This is the Chinese president's first trip to the White House in over 10 years. President Trump visited China in May. Kristen Goodwin, Fox News.
3: Supermodel Cindy Crawford's son is dead. The Los Angeles County Medical Examiner says Presley Gerber passed away at a rehab facility. The 27-year-old model has been open about his struggles with mental health. Prices at the pump have actually dropped slightly in Florida. AAA says the statewide average for regular is $4.28 a gallon, down 2 cents from the day before. Diesel has dropped 7 cents from its all-time high to $6.28 a gallon. Tampa Bay traffic and weather coming up. Next news update in 30 minutes. I'm Chris Trankman, News Radio WFLA.
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12: Serious crash with very heavy slowdowns on MLK Jr. Boulevard at North Boulevard. This is affecting east and westbound. Crash blocking three right-hand lanes in Tampa on Bush Boulevard eastbound at 30th Street. Crash on Fletcher Avenue at Nebraska. And also one now in the Town and Country area, Hillsborough Avenue west of Hanley Road. This is right around Webb Road. New Tampa crash, Bruce B. Downs Boulevard at Crescent Lake. I'm Pat Largo, News Radio WFLA.
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14: Happy Monday, Tampa Bay. A rinse and repeat pattern today with a dry start, a good bit of sunshine, and average, if not just shy of average highs in the mid and upper 80s, right around 88 degrees here in downtown Tampa today. Expect about a 50% chance of scattered showers and storms developing by the early mid-afternoon, taking us into the evening hours before drying out nicely for the overnight and staying dry into your Tuesday morning commute, waking up in the mid-70s. I'm XFNR 8 meteorologist Juliana Mejia.
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5: It's Ryan Gorman with Dana McKay. And right now, let's bring in News Nation Chief Washington anchor and host of On Balance with Leland Vitter, which you can watch weeknights at 9 on News Nation. You can also check out his free War Notes newsletter at warnotes.com. And you can find his book, Born Lucky, wherever you get your books. Leland Vitter is back with us. And Leland, we've got a big week ahead for President Trump, UN General Assembly. Meetings with Gulf states on the war with Iran, meeting with Volodymyr Zelensky on the Russia-Ukraine war, state visit for Chinese President Xi Jinping, gas prices, AI, two of the election's biggest issues, front and center, early voting beginning in some states. What does the president need to accomplish this week?
6: He needs to help the American people see or feel that America is not out of control. Americans feel that America is out of control, that gas prices are continuing to rise, diesel prices are going up, the war in Ukraine continues, and Vladimir Putin is now even more than usual talking about attacking Europe. China appears to be getting stronger, and the war in Iran is giving them much more room to operate. Obviously, there is the concerns about AI that feels out of control right now, that we could all die from AI, which I think is a little silly in terms of how the tech bros or the AI bros are talking about it and why they're doing it. But still, that's how Americans feel. And when Americans feel things are out of control, they look to somebody, namely the president, to control them and to hold their hand. And if that person does it, then they look to other people for that kind of safety and security.
5: One thing, and I brought this up on Friday's show, and I brought it up again earlier in this show, that I think the president is struggling with is understanding where Americans are coming from on some of this stuff. You know, he talks about gas prices and kind of brushes it aside and says they're going to come down really soon. We've been hearing that for months now, and also that, you know, it's what we had to do to keep Iran from getting a nuclear weapon, where I think a lot of Americans are like, but you told us that their program was obliterated last year, still not understanding why this was necessary. And then on AI, you know, saying that the whole thing, the concerns, data centers, the pushback, it's a hoax and all of that. Meanwhile, you've got, you know, people in Trump country who are saying we've got a problem with these data centers. We don't want them in our community. It feels like he's got a bit of a messaging problem. And it feels like on a couple of big issues for the first time, President Trump doesn't quite have his finger on the pulse of his own voters.
6: Well, it's a lot easier to have your finger on the pulse of voters when you're on the outside looking in rather than the inside looking out. The White House is a very insulating place. Mm-hmm. It's also a lot harder to have your finger on the pulse of the voters when the voters are mad at you rather than mad at somebody else. So both of those are contributing to how the American people are feeling and how President Trump seems unable to capture the anger that people have.
5: We're joined by News Nation Chief Washington anchor Leland Vitter. My bet would be the meeting with Gulf states will go well, and there's going to be talk of some kind of a deal and all of that, ease the markets. And the meeting with Xi Jinping going to go well. There's going to be talk of like an understanding on AI and all of that. But really on the meeting with Xi Jinping, I don't see any scenario in which China is going to do what we want when it comes to AI. I mean, they may tell us they're going to go along with whatever some plan is. But I mean, this is one where
6: you know the Chinese are lying when their lips are moving.
5: Oh, 100%.
6: And we've seen China exploit these kinds of existential crises before to their great advantage. Mm-hmm. Climate change and COVID being the most obvious examples. The idea that there is going to be some deal that China makes on AI and lives by it is laughable. I mean, it's like making a deal with my black lab. Hey, I'm going to give you a piece of bacon, but don't beg for another one, right? Okay. So the dot, dot, dot to that is the politicians that we keep hearing. We had one on a couple of nights ago who goes, you know, what we really need is an international conference. And I said, when was the last time an international conference solved anything?
5: Right. Yeah, we need a commission.
6: Right. Let's put the World Health Organization in charge.
5: Yeah. Mm-hmm.
6: Maybe the Paris Climate Change Accord people can,
5: the UN,
6: can really dive into this.
5: The UN can handle it.
6: Yeah, the UN.
5: They'll solve it.
6: Yeah, the UN. And we know that China is an expert in exploiting that for its own gain, because they demand everybody else live up to these lofty rules-based international concepts, and then they go do whatever they want and cheat. So what I think is the problem is that in this weird way, what China wants and what Bernie Sanders wants are aligned. By the way, that's also what the AI bros want, because they don't want regulation. They want immunity, both for criminal and civil liability. And those are different things. They're smart to say of how they're packaging it, but the lack of clarity by the media of what is happening with AI, I think, is almost as bad as the risk of AI.
5: Last thing I want to ask you about, and again, we're joined by News Nation Chief Washington anchor Leland Vittert. Will it be the right move and a good look for President Trump if he is like BFFs with Xi Jinping, or is this a moment, especially with this issue with AI, some of the things that China has pretty apparently done to help Iran, is this a moment where it needs to be a tough meeting, not so smiley and handshaky and friendly with Xi Jinping in front of the cameras?
6: Well, that is a really important question. And I would say you kind of have to look, base it off of the curve, right? President Trump is almost incapable of being tough with people who don't like him. It's kind of it's a weird flip, right? Because he's very capable of being tough with allies or people who need him, or he feels like he can, you know, twist the thumb screws on. He's not very good at being tough with Vladimir Putin or Xi Jinping, or Kim Jong-un. Now, you can argue he's been tough with the Ayatollahs, but same thing. You know, as soon as the war happened, immediately, let's make a deal. They want to make a deal. If somebody holds that out to him as he has the possibility to make some great deal that no one else has ever done, it's almost impossible for him not to continue that quest.
5: News Nation Chief Washington anchor and host of On Balance with Leland Vittert. You can watch him weeknights at 9 on News Nation, and you can check out his free War Notes newsletter at warnotes.com for more. Leland, always appreciate the time and insight. We'll talk to you soon.
6: Have a great Monday.
5: All right. And of course, you can weigh in on anything Leland and I just discussed. Go to RyanGormanShow.com. That's where you can leave a talk back. That's where you can send us an email, a text message. And we're going to get to some of your reaction to what we've covered this morning next, right here on the Ryan Gorman.
7: Tampa Heights crash, MLK Jr. Boulevard at North Boulevard, east and westbound. Traffic down to a standstill. Multiple lanes blocked due to a crash on Bush Boulevard, eastbound at 30th Street. And a Town and Country crash, Hillsborough Avenue, west of Hanley Road. 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
5: Earlier this hour, we were talking about some new polling in the big statewide races, the race for governor that showed pretty much a dead heat between Republican Byron Donaldson, Democrat David Jolly, the race for U.S. Senate between Republican Ashley Moody and Democrat Angie Nixon. That was also a dead heat. And some polling on Amendment 3, the property tax amendment, which showed it's about 15 points short of the needed 60% in order to pass. This is what Mark, listening to us in Orlando, had to say about those polls.
16: I have to follow Rush Limbaugh's advice when it comes to polls. Polls do not tell you what people are thinking. Polls tell people what to think. I've always followed that premise, and it has served me well. God bless America. Y'all have a great day.
5: All right. Thanks so much for the talk back, Mark. My pushback to that would be, and I think polls are imperfect. There's no question about that. And like I always say, you take them with a grain of salt and you look at trend lines and things like that. But if polls were just a tool to get people to think a certain way, well, then campaigns wouldn't use them. And when you've got Congresswoman Maria Elvira Salazar coming out and doing an ad in front of the White House, pushing back on President Trump's immigration policies, that tells you that her polling
17: is showing something.
5: Yeah, she's got a problem with Hispanics in her district. So, you know, these campaigns, they spend a lot of money on polling, and they do it for a reason. So, you know, again, you got to look at the big picture trend lines. You don't take, you know, each poll by itself and things like that. There's a role for them. Be cautious with them, but I don't just dismiss them either. We were talking about the Bucs' disappointing loss against the Browns, and this is what Mark, listening in Tampa Bay area, had to say.
18: Well, I didn't think Todd Bowles did enough to keep his job last season and kept his job. Looks like he's really trying not to do enough this year, and I hope he doesn't keep his job, and I hope we bring Mike Tomlinson, who's a proven winner. Yesterday was so disappointing.
5: Yeah, it was. I didn't think Todd Bowles should be brought back as Bucs head coach. They brought him back, and we're seeing the result. Looks like a team in disarray, freaking mess. And Mike Tomlin, if the Bucs could get him, that would be, I think, a home run of a hire and a big step up from Todd Bowles. I just don't know that Mike Tomlin would necessarily want to take over the Bucs. He might have better options. And he's going to be able to pick whatever gig he wants in the offseason, if he even wants to come back to coaching. Then we had Al in South Florida say this about AI.
19: Don't you find this kind of funny with this AI stuff that is coming out now, just before the elections? Don't you think China is manipulating the social media so that we slow down a little bit on AI so they can catch up? Just saying. Have a good day.
5: Well, I think China is certainly putting all kinds of information out there.
17: Yeah, I think they're kind of exploiting it, but it's a real issue.
5: It is. I mean, if you use AI, you can see how advanced it's gotten. Just, you know, over the past couple of months, Dana presented her issue, which was kind of scary.
17: It was nuts.
5: AI Gemini lied to her. And then, you know, these companies coming out with these incidents and revealing what's going on. That ain't China.
17: That's really happening. Now, if China is taking that information and kind of, you know, amplifying it with social media and stuff like that, but it's a real issue.
5: Yeah. Data centers, these rural communities that don't want them. I mean, that's not AI. They don't want them
17: for a variety of different reasons.
5: These AI companies that want these data centers not being transparent about what they want to build, that ain't China. That's
17: happening.
5: That's big tech. When we come back, what you missed this morning and some of the stories to keep an eye on today. We'll get to that in a moment here on the Ryan.
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7: Crash with heavy backups in Tampa, MLK Jr. Boulevard at North Boulevard. That's affecting east and westbound. Still working a crash on Fletcher Avenue at Nebraska and an accident on 301 at Fowler Avenue. 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
0: Born on America's darkest day, September 11th, 01, the Tunnel to Towers Foundation. They have been helping American heroes ever since. Heroes like U.S. Army Sergeant William Bernard McKenna, exposed to burn pits. McKenna later died from T-cell lymphoma, leaving his wife, Dina, and two daughters. Tunnel to Towers honored Sergeant McKenna. 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Donate $11 a month. 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
5: If you missed any of this morning's show, we covered a lot. Obviously, we talked quite a bit about the Bucks' disappointing loss to the Cleveland Browns. We also talked about the Dolphins.
17: Expected
5: loss to the 49ers. We're going to have that for you on the podcast. Also, we had some updates on Florida politics. Democratic nominee for Governor David Jolly saying no debates with Republican nominee Byron Donalds. We had some new polling that we ran through on the big statewide races and the back and forth over the past couple of days between President Trump and South Florida Congresswoman Maria Elvira Salazar. We'll have that up for you. And we did a lot on the Patrick Clancy 60 Minutes interview, which both Dana and I think is just something.
17: Something's off.
5: 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That's where you can find it and subscribe to it. Tomorrow morning, President Trump, he's set to meet with New York City Mayor Zohran Mamdani this afternoon when he heads to Manhattan for the UN General Assembly. That should be interesting. Also, he's going to meet with French President Emmanuel Macron. We'll get to see
17: the handshake.
5: The handshake. How long they shake hands for, the two of them. They
17: how
5: never,
17: violent
5: yeah,
17: it is.
5: They never want to let go. 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And again, you can find everything at RyanGormanShow.com. Big thanks to James Berlander, Brianna Torres, and Laura Vaughn for their tremendous work on the show this morning. 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
12: Good morning, I'm Chris Trankman. Your Tampa Bay forecast, a mix of clouds and sun with a 60% chance for thunderstorms. High 90. Traffic and your complete forecast from Channel 8 meteorologist Juliana Mejia coming up. Our top story. A lightning storm stopped the action at Raymond James Stadium with about 2 minutes left to play, and it lasted for 2 hours. For those fans who weathered the storm, they watched the Bucks lose their second straight, 23-19, to the Cleveland Browns at home. Quarterback Baker Mayfield says they didn't get the job done.
13: Not making the plays all day in the red zone. You know, it was the same story. Ended up with field goals instead of touchdowns down there, and obviously negative plays, and just not getting enough completions down there.
12: The 0-2 start is the worst since Mayfield joined the Bucs. Next up, the Minnesota Vikings on Sunday at 1 p.m. One person's dead after a shooting in Tampa. It happened Sunday afternoon on River Willow Place. Tampa police say the person was shot during a fight and died at the scene. The shooter remained at the scene and is cooperating, but no arrest has been announced. Officials in the Sarasota area are the latest to offer numbers on the potential impact of Amendment 3.
25: Sarasota City and County Commissioners held a joint meeting Friday. County Commissioner Tom Knight says publicly owned Sarasota Memorial Hospital complicates the Amendment 3 picture.
26: SMH will take a $43 million impact by Amendment 3.
25: County staff estimate overall revenue will fall $47 million in the first year if Amendment 3 passes. City officials are implementing a hiring freeze ahead of a possible $5 million plus hit. Supporters say local governments have accelerated spending faster than inflation. Gordon Bird, News Radio WFLA.
12: Former Congressman David Jolly, the Democratic nominee for Florida governor, has declined debating Republican nominee Byron Donalds in the general election. Jolly claims he doesn't want them to be a platform for more lies and distortions of Jolly's campaign. Protests break out after ICE agents shoot a suspected illegal immigrant.
27: Police in Austin, Texas, arresting several protesters overnight after a man was shot by an ICE officer earlier in the day. A large crowd gathered in the streets for hours following the shooting. Police eventually fired pepper balls into the crowd to clear the area. The shooting happened around 1 p.m. local time following a traffic stop. Local officials say the 28-year-old victim was shot in the torso. He was taken to the hospital with serious injuries. It's not clear what led to the shooting, but DHS claims the man is an illegal immigrant from Venezuela with final orders for removal.
12: Marianne Rafferty reporting. Those who travel a lot should be especially aware of the dangers posed by dengue fever. State health officials say someone in Hillsborough County died of dengue fever last week, the first death from the disease in 100 years. Tampa Bay traffic and weather coming up. Next news update in 30 minutes. I'm Chris Trankman, News Radio WFLA.
17: This is a Bloomberg Money Minute. A coalition of automakers, suppliers, and dealers is calling on President Trump to keep Chinese cars out of the U.S. In a letter to the president, the group outlined security risks and economic threats to the U.S. by subsidized Chinese automobiles and vehicle technology. President Trump raised alarms recently with comments suggesting he might be willing to allow a Chinese car company to build electric vehicles in the U.S. if it did so with American workers. Speaking of that, President Trump and Chinese President Xi Jinping meet later this week. Head of that key summit, stock futures are seeing gains to kick off the week. And Westinghouse Electric is looking to cash in on the nuclear power boom. The provider of reactor technology to nuclear power plants is said to be planning to go public. The company is targeting an initial public offering next month. Westinghouse traces its roots back to the 1800s, and its nuclear power technology is used by 57% of the world's nuclear reactors. Courtney Donahoe, Bloomberg Radio.
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0: checking on the Tampa crash at MLK Jr. Boulevard at North Boulevard. Heavy traffic both directions, especially westbound. 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
7: Happy Monday, Tampa Bay. A rinse and repeat pattern today with a dry start, a good bit of sunshine, and average, if not just shy of average, highs in the mid and upper 80s, right around 88 degrees here in downtown Tampa today. Expect about a 50% chance of scattered showers and storms developing by the early mid-afternoon, taking us into the evening hours before drying out nicely for the overnight and staying dry into your Tuesday morning commute, waking up in the mid-70s. I'm XFM 8 meteorologist Juliana Mejia.
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0: 90. Our top story. The war in Iran continues to be a drag on the Trump administration.
1: In a new Fox News poll, 7 in 10 voters say they believe the Trump administration lacks a clear strategy for ending the conflict. That includes 95% of Democrats, 83% of independents, and 43% of Republicans. The ongoing unrest causing gas prices to soar, and President Trump says he believes Americans are willing to pay.
2: Iran will not have a nuclear weapon. Now, for that, people are going to have to pay some extra gas. I think most people, if they had a vote on lower gas prices or letting Iran have a nuclear weapon, I'd be willing to vote that it would be a massive landslide.
1: And a growing number, 47% of voters say they believe the conflict will make the U.S. less safe in the long run.
0: Alex Hogan reporting. Three news outlets banned by the White House are suing the administration. Reporters for CNN, MS Now, and Politico were denied access to the White House after President Trump accused them of negative coverage. Webster's Dictionary is out with its annual list of new words.
3: Among the hundreds of new words added to the Merriam-Webster Dictionary this year, looks-maxing, crash-out, cuffing season, Mandela effect, and trash panda. It also welcomed meme coin, promposal, and rickroll to its list of new words. That's the internet prank that redirects an unsuspecting user to Rick Astley's 1987 music video, Never Gonna Give You Up. Artificial intelligence with a big imprint on this year's update with vibe coding, AGI, and a new noun form of compute joining the dictionary. Sue Guzman, Fox News.
0: Tropical storm Faye is churning in the eastern Atlantic with top sustained winds of 65 miles per hour. It's expected to decline into a depression by Wednesday. Tampa Bay traffic and weather coming up. Next news update in 30 minutes. I'm Chris Trankman, News Radio WFLA.
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11: Happy Monday, Tampa Bay. A rinse and repeat pattern today with a dry start, a good bit of sunshine, and average, if not just shy of average, highs in the mid and upper 80s, right around 88 degrees here in downtown Tampa today. Expect about a 50% chance of scattered showers and storms developing by the early mid-afternoon, taking us into the evening hours before drying out nicely for the overnight and staying dry into your Tuesday morning commute, waking up in the mid-70s. I'm ex-Defender 8 meteorologist Juliana Mejia.
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13: The Sunday night NFL game needed overtime. The Chiefs surviving 33-30 against the Colts to improve to 2-0. A handful of upsets yesterday. The biggest, the Saints scoring late to win at the Ravens. Other surprises included the Browns' road win over the Buccaneers, the Raiders winning at the Chargers, and the Vikings won at the Bears. Chicago QB Caleb Williams left that game early with a hamstring injury. He'll be examined further today. I'm Matt McCoy.
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0: So I have to tell you, I'm gravely concerned about things. And I shouldn't say that. I just want you to be prepared, and I want you to be seeing things for what is really happening and not looking at the small picture but the big picture, because the world is on the verge of dramatic change. Everything's being rewritten right now. And this is a global scale. This change is global scale. It would have been the Great Reset, but it's not going to be the Great Reset. It's going to be something different, I believe. And so when you're facing something coming your way, what's the best thing you can do? Prepare. You try to analyze what's coming your way, what the possibilities are, and you prepare. So we look at all of the possibilities. We look at the possibilities of AI. We look at the possibilities of a very strong China, even without AI, an attack on Taiwan or whatever, and then we're involved with them, or maybe they come after us. We look at the Middle East just melting down and then us not being able to have any oil. We look at Europe, just complete catastrophic failure in Europe. We look at Russia going after Europe. I mean, there's so many things that could happen. You want to be prepared. That is true with countries as well. And I want to show you some good news here. Friday afternoon, I was with my wife and I saw this come across on an alert, and I showed my wife and I said, this guy is freaking amazing. Friday afternoon, Greenland announced that the United States now has permanent control over the security of Greenland. Denmark has agreed. Greenland has agreed. The three governments sign off on it at the United Nations this week. I said from the beginning, this is what he wants. Would he have taken Greenland as a 51st state? Absolutely, he would have. But what he wanted was control of it. Okay. When I said that, everybody laughed. You know, they said he's a real estate guy. He wants to buy the island. He never wanted the deed. He wanted the Arctic. He wanted the shipping lanes open at the top of the world and being able to say to China and Russia, those are ours. He wants the minerals under the ice, and he wants a guarantee that China and Russia never put a base there. Under this deal, no non-NATO country can build anything on Greenland. Denmark keeps the title. America keeps the keys. That was Friday. That was one Friday. Now I want to show you what preparation looks like. Jason and I had this conversation earlier today before we go on. I'm not sure if Donald Trump sees something coming. I've never had that conversation with him, and he's really an optimistic guy, so I don't know if he would say that, but it's, I think he might see something coming, because I'm seeing stuff coming, and what I would do to prepare, he's done. Look what's happened in the last 2 years. Panama. First thing he did. A Hong Kong company ran the ports on both ends of the Panama Canal. So China controlled the access between the two oceans. Impossible. If we're at war, you can't have that. Trump said China was running the canal. Experts rolled their eyes. Then Panama's own Supreme Court threw the contract out as unconstitutional. Panama seized both ports. Beijing threatened a heavy price. Panama didn't blink. China's out. China doesn't have the Panama Canal anymore. In Venezuela, in January, American forces took Nicolas Maduro out of Caracas and flew him to New York to face trial. He's in jail. Last month, the United States signed a 100-year agreement on 17 oil fields holding 65 billion barrels. America gets the majority of that output at cost. You know what that's like? Getting oil at cost? Oil that used to sail to China is now slated to refill our strategic petroleum oil reserve and anything else we might need. Now, look at the rest of the continent. Argentina elected Milei. Chile just elected Kast over a communist by 16 points. In Bolivia, The Socialist Party that ran the country for almost 20 years won only 2 seats. Ecuador stayed right. Peru went right. Colombia, which had elected a former guerrilla 4 years ago, just elected a conservative that promised to go after the cartels. Trump didn't cast those votes. People cast those votes. People vote for what they see working. And for the first time in a generation, the model in this hemisphere is coming from Washington instead of Havana or Caracas. Europe. For decades, our allies promised 2% of their economy for defense, and most of them missed it. Now NATO members have committed to 5%. And you know what? If they don't pay it, don't worry. Because I don't think we're going to defend it. Because what are they doing? While we have money coming into the United States to build factories, and we're starting to repatriate and reshore jobs here in America, what are they doing? They're still shipping jobs away. They're not creating anything. There's no future in Europe. With trade, Japan, Korea, the Gulf states, Europe, country after country have come to the table to pledge investment in American factories. Trillions of dollars. Now, not every dollar is going to show up, but the money is pointed towards us now. Put it on the map. The Arctic in the north, the canal in the middle, the oil in the south, friendly governments from Buenos Aires to Bogota, allies paying their own way. He's built a fortress here in our own hemisphere. Energy trade routes, the northern flank, the neighbors, all on our side of the table. The last one to go is Canada. Put this into perspective. China spent 25 years buying ports, buying mines, bribing loyalty in our own backyard. In 20 months, much of that rug has just been pulled out from underneath them. And nobody's seeing this. Nobody's seeing this because nobody's looking at the board. Okay, the press covers every piece as a separate outrage. Greenland, that was a joke. Panama was a bluff. Venezuela was reckless. Nobody's lining them up. Line them up. This president is preparing for something dramatic and different. I think he knows the world's about to change and the old world is going to go down the crapper. And so the entire globe will, at least it may break out into, you know, multiple superpowers. I don't know. But this hemisphere will be self-sufficient. I've never seen a president do this. You know, presidents inherit, you know, presidents manage the world they inherit. This one redrew it. Nobody's moved this many pieces this fast. Now, everything's on paper. You know, Congresses change, presidents change, Danish parliaments, all of that. They still have to vote. But if we hold what's been built, the next 100 years are America's to lose. And I have to tell you, Jason and I both feel, both have the same premonition, I think, that the world is, the world could flip either way right now. This could work and it could all come together and our enemies could be defeated and it could snap together quickly. All you have to do is end two wars. But if it could snap together quickly, it is going to be very apparent quickly that this is good. But there are so many breaking points here that the whole world could spiral. We'll still be held together, I think, unless we kill each other inside, which we might do. But I have to tell you, I told Jason this morning as we were talking, there's a sorting that is going on. And, you know, we saw the first sorting happen when Charlie died and we started to see some of our friends go crazy. You're like, what is happening? That's just the sifting. People are being sorted and they're sifting out and you're seeing not everybody's on the same page. And so it's sifting and the lumps. We had big ones that were lumps that were easy to see, I guess, if we would have been looking for them. But all of the decisions that we're going to be faced with here soon, and I think right now, like AI, we have Tristan Harris on here in about 15 minutes. I don't know where I stand on AI now. I mean, I know that I have been warning about AI since 1996. Been warning it's coming. We should have these conversations and nobody would listen. And now we're still not having the conversations until now. It's right here. And I think AGI is right around the corner and that changes everything. Now the president is talking about an AI czar and controlling it, not letting the states decide. I mean, I don't know. I really don't know. I really believe that we can have China get it, but I'm also just as terrified of us getting it. Anything that is strong enough to stop China or stop the Antichrist can become China or become the Antichrist. And I don't know. And I think all of these decisions that are coming our way are going to get finer and finer, and we're all going to be sifted through a sieve that is finer and finer. And that's how the very elect are lost. Because I think it's going to be so close. The calls are going to be so close, but you make the wrong call and it's going to put you on the wrong side. And honestly, I'm terrified. Somebody asked me, I was having dinner with some friends and they were like, you know, what's the hardest thing? And I'm like, the hardest thing about my job right now is knowing what the truth is. Knowing which side, and this is why I'm going to make this promise to you. I do not want you to take my word for anything. Not that I don't do my homework or anything like that. We've buttoned up facts stronger than I've ever done in my career. But I'm telling you right now, I don't know what the answer is. And that's why I will tell you. That's why I started telling you this about the war in Iraq. I don't know how it's going to turn out. I can see what I think he's trying to do. And if it works, it's genius. If it doesn't, it's going to end up really horribly. And that's been my stance the whole time. I'm neither for or against this. I am hopeful. And because America is committed, I'm committed, but I'm hopeful. I'm not sure of anything. And I think it's best for all of us to kind of take that attitude right now. Stop being so sure about everything. Because everything's about to change. And I can't tell you for sure what is going to happen. Let's just try to figure it out together. And not kill each other on the way. Oh, you don't believe this? Then you're a traitor. No, I'm just not sure. You can have... Right now, I say we pursue AI. But you say, Glenn, I think these data centers are wrong. I'm not going to torpedo you because you might be right. I don't know. Be careful of listening to people who are telling you they know and that's the only way. These decisions we've never faced before. And we have to be really careful and humble. More in a minute. 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
0: Hi, it's Glenn Beck. You know, they've changed the rules again. Isn't that how it feels? Social Security rules, retirement rules, taxes. It feels like they just keep changing the game. So if you're trying to retire, how do you plan when people in Washington just keep moving the goalposts? Here's the hard truth. If your retirement plan depends on promises from Washington, you don't have a plan. Look, I'm just saying this plainly. Republicans cannot be trusted forever. We're seeing the cracks in their resolve, and they will get no help from the Democrats to help you. This administration won't always be here to have your back. Political tides turn, and they always do. 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
0: All right. So what else did we not get to? Because of Jason, this was the bombing in Moscow, wasn't it? With the oil refinery that made, no, it was the other bombing in Riyadh. that made Benjamin Netanyahu, possibly made him change his plans, and Trump went back to the White House from Camp David, right?
2: With no explanation, at least on the Trump side, yeah.
0: So Bibi Netanyahu is coming to New York, and he, you know, there's all kinds of plans, I'm sure, from the Mamdani supporters. We had that, the bombing in Riyadh, which shows me that Iran is becoming very, very unstable because they're now striking neighbor. You turn Saudi Arabia, correct me if I'm wrong, but everybody's going to side in the Middle East on Saudi Arabia, not with Iran. And you start getting them riled up. What do you think's going to happen?
2: Yeah, especially if you're targeting areas that are anywhere close to some of their holy sites and holy cities. And I think that's definitely when you're going to start seeing some significant blowback towards Iran and possibly some action.
0: So would you agree that this is a collapsing regime that's backed into a corner and just is striking?
2: No question. The question is only how far are they willing to take it as they go to collapse?
0: And the same thing, I believe, is coming with Russia. They are a collapsing empire. I mean, honestly, I think you could see Putin either going to jail or executed, you know, in the next year or so.
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0: Three years ago, terrorists murdered more than 1,200 innocent Israelis and took 250 hostages. Today, as we remember the souls lost on October 7th, Israel is still under threat from terrorists sworn to her destruction. And the anti-Semitic hatred and violence continues to rise all over the world. And the world looks away, but the light shines in the darkness. 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
15: Good morning, I'm Chris Trankman. Your Tampa Bay forecast.
9: A mix of clouds and sun with a 60% chance for thunderstorms, high 90. Traffic and your complete forecast from Channel 8 meteorologist Juliana Mejia coming up. Our top story. A lightning delay in the final 2 minutes of the game between the Tampa Bay Buccaneers and the Cleveland Browns sent thousands scrambling for shelter and lasted 2 hours. When the teams finally returned to the field, the Bucs failed to finish.
15: The Buccaneers fell to the Cleveland Browns 23-19 on a rainy Sunday afternoon at Raymond James Stadium. It saw a lightning delay of more than 2 hours delay the conclusion of the game in the fourth quarter. After the 0-2 start, head coach Todd Bowles said,
16: "Too many penalties offensively, too many missed tackles in the second half defensively, and you know nobody's coming to save us, and we got to fix ourselves, and we got to fix it in a hurry."
15: The Buccaneers will try to get their first win of the season next Sunday when they play host to the Minnesota Vikings. Covering the Buccaneers in Tampa, I'm Jason Barringer for News Radio WFLA.
9: The Thomas Kozelski murder trial in Pinellas County is taking the day off for Yom Kippur. On Friday, Judge Joseph Bolone rejected a motion by Kozelski, who's representing himself, to strike Thursday's testimony from a DNA expert.
17: If you want to bring up any of these things in closing arguments, or if you want to put any witnesses on the stand and challenge any of his findings, obviously you can do that.
9: The court heard from crime scene technicians and garbage workers who worked with a dumpster where Kozelski is believed to have dumped the remains of victim Stephen Causey. There was also testimony from Kozelski's phone record and flock camera surveillance of his pickup truck. Testimony is expected to resume on Tuesday. Sarasota city and county officials used a joint meeting to demonstrate how Amendment 3 could affect local services if it passes. Kim Radke with the county's Office of Financial Management says they face a $47 million hit with a potential impact on EMS services.
18: Our emergency medical services, the professionals that provide that service, are part of your tax, your property tax bill. And you can see there that first year there would be an impact of almost $6.2 million.
9: Property tax revenues also have an impact on Sarasota's health care system because Sarasota Memorial Hospital is publicly owned. The city of Sarasota says its budget would take a $5.5 million hit, the equivalent of 37 police officers. Supporters say Amendment 3 is needed to rein in local governments raising spending faster than inflation and population growth. The governor has signed his 18th death warrant of the year. 77-year-old William Reeves, a Vietnam veteran, is set to die next month.
19: Reeves was convicted of killing a law enforcement officer in Indian River County in 1986. Reeves appealed to the Florida Supreme Court in 2006, arguing the trial court made mistakes by not granting a new trial and not allowing certain testimony and evidence. The Florida Supreme Court rejected those arguments and upheld the conviction and sentence. Further appeals to the Federal Court of Appeals and other motions to the Florida Supreme Court have also been unsuccessful. The warden at the Florida State Prison near Stark has set Reeves' execution for October 20th at 6 p.m. John Koch, Stark.
9: Two boaters are rescued, but their capsized boat has disappeared.
24: Aviation, we have located them. They're safe. They're out of the water on like a tree limb. They're just going to need a boat to come by and scoop them up.
9: The Hillsborough County Sheriff's Office says they were found in a tree about 3,000 feet downriver from the boat ramp near Morris Bridge Park last week. Nothing injured except their pride. Tampa Bay traffic and weather coming up. Next news update in 30 minutes. I'm Chris Trankman, News Radio WFLA.
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26: 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And another one we had on 75, police activity southbound 75 at the State Road 60 Brandon exit. 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
27: Happy Monday, Tampa Bay. A rinse and repeat pattern today with a dry start, a good bit of sunshine, and average, if not just shy of average highs in the mid and upper 80s, right around 88 degrees here in downtown Tampa today. Expect about a 50% chance of scattered showers and storms developing by the early mid-afternoon, taking us into the evening hours before drying out nicely for the overnight and staying dry into your Tuesday morning commute, waking up in the mid-70s. I'm XFN 8 meteorologist Juliana Mejia.
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0: 184 yards with a touchdown and an interception. The Bucs have a challenging schedule ahead, including a date with the 2-0 Minnesota Vikings at 4 p.m. on Sunday. A meeting between the leaders of the world's two most powerful countries this week.
1: President Trump is expected to greet Chinese President Xi Jinping at Joint Base Andrews on Wednesday, which will include bilateral meetings and a state dinner. The two leaders are expected to address a number of topics, including trade, national security, and artificial intelligence. This is the Chinese president's first trip to the White House in over 10 years. President Trump visited China in May. Kristen Goodwin, Fox News.
0: Supermodel Cindy Crawford's son is dead. The Los Angeles County Medical Examiner says Presley Gerber passed away at a rehab facility. The 27-year-old model has been open about his struggles with mental health. Prices at the pump have actually dropped slightly in Florida. AAA says the statewide average for regular is $4.28 a gallon, down 2 cents from the day before. Diesel has dropped 7 cents from its all-time high to $6.28 a gallon. Tampa Bay traffic and weather coming up. Next news update in 30 minutes. I'm Chris Trankman, News Radio WFLA.
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9: Happy Monday, Tampa Bay. After a sunny start to the day, you'll see more clouds develop through the afternoon ahead. Things getting a little stickier with then a 50 to 60% chance of scattered showers and storms, tracking from east to west again for the late afternoon into the evening hours. Some of today's storms may be strong with the upper level support, so some small hail possible, gusty winds, as well as frequent lightning again in the forecast. We'll dry things out nicely into your Tuesday morning, waking up in the low and mid 70s. I'm Max Defender 8 meteorologist Juliana Mejia.
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I've been saying for almost 30 years, we have to have a conversation. We have to have deep conversations and understand what's going on. So let me have a deep conversation with you that we should have had 10 years ago, but nobody wanted to hear it because they thought that AI was, you know, sci-fi, and it's not. We are living right now through the fastest handoff of power in human history, and not political power, but capability. A teenager with a phone can do things a government couldn't do 30 years ago. And something's now being built that will hand every one of us abilities.

0: that we have not earned, we have not personally developed, and we were not formed to carry. There is a story, it's 3,000 years old. Most people know the verses at the front of the Bible. It's in Genesis. It's clearer in the Apocrypha. And there's disagreement on what it means, but let me give you one version. Something came down, something intermarried with humanity, and the offspring were giants. Then came the flood. And it reads like a fragment, a summary of a story that, you know, the original audience knew by heart, that the long version had to survive someplace else. And it did. In the one surviving story of this, where you just get fragments in the Bible, 200 of them come down on a mountain. It's now the Golan. And they bind themselves by an oath because each one knows the other is going to lose the nerve. So what do? Among other things, they open a school. One of them teaches metalworking, swords, knives, armor, along with it, how to grind minerals into paint for the face and dye for the cloth. Others teach reading the stars and the property of roots and plants and cutting of spells. And the account doesn't say they taught lies. It says they taught things that were true, and the earth was ruined by it. That's the weirdest part of the story, I think. What? Because humanity was going to learn how to make metal. Someone's going to figure out what willow bark does. Somebody was going to figure out paint and dye. The crime was the calendar. It arrived early. It arrived unearned from a source with no interest in what it would do to the people who received it. The giants in the story are simply the result, something enormous, born of that union with an appetite that the earth couldn't feed. Now, that long version disappeared. Western Christianity lost its entirety for something like 1,000 years. No copies, no manuscripts. A book only existing as a rumor and a couple of quotations in the scriptures that survived. It did survive in one place, in the highlands of Ethiopia, in a language that almost no one could read anymore. Copied by hands, you know, of monks who had no idea that anyone had lost it. And in 1773, a Scotsman went looking for the source of the Nile, and he didn't find it. But he came home with 3 copies of the missing book. And then in a cave by the Dead Sea, they found the pieces of the same text, but this time in Aramaic, older than the New Testament, which mattered because one of the letters in our Bible quotes it by name. So it was a record assumed that was gone, and it was sitting on a shelf in the mountains the entire time, kept by people who were not trying to save civilization, and they were just copying. Now the other half of that story. The same man at the center of that story. This man builds a city, and the description of it is only a few words long. They become one heart and one mind, and there was no poor among them. One mind, achieved through righteousness, over generations, enormous cost. And the city is taken up. Now set that one beside the tower a few chapters later. Same goal, unify humanity, consolidate the species, one language, one project, reach the heavens. Same architecture, opposite foundation. One is built out of what people became, and the other is built out of what some people could engineer. What's the heart of the father? Those fathers. Are they in line with the father? Because the second one gets scattered. I'm sorry. Are you even following this? I've been thinking about these things for weeks now, and we're being sold the Tower of Babel. A merged intelligence, a unified mind, every problem solved by consolidation. It's Enoch City, offered without the price that Enoch had to pay. And if you can't tell those two things apart, you're going to walk into the wrong one cheerfully. So how does the Bible say that we are going to avoid a flood, for lack of a better term, a second time? Turn to the last few lines of the Old Testament. There was a prophet named Malachi, and he's signing off. And he doesn't end in comfort. He says, one are going to be sent before the great and dreadful day. And his entire assignment is this: turn the hearts of the fathers to the children and the children to their fathers. Otherwise, the earth is going to get struck with a curse. The word behind curse is the harshest one available in that language. Total destruction. The thing devoted to ruin. So he's not warning about bad weather. He's saying it's it. He's threatening a repeat. Another wording of the same passage doesn't say cursed. It says the whole earth will be wasted. Wasted, as in squandered. A creation that ran its entire course and never produced the thing that it was built for. And what's the actual remedy? Not czars, not stronger walls, not better law, not restricted knowledge, not slowing things down. A generational link. Because the school on that mountain was teaching knowledge, and it was unearned. Fatherhood without fatherhood, capability handed down by beings with no stake in the children receiving it, no relationship, no formation, nothing owed, just given. Give a child a blade and no reason to sheathe it, and you have manufactured a giant. And that's just true. Have you ever wondered why we try to fly for thousands of years, and then at the same time the Wright brothers take flight, two others discover flight, disconnected from each other on the other side of the planet, given the same ability to fly, the same thing. We tried for thousands of years, and then when one does it, others do it at exactly the same time. Imagine if splitting the atom was just given to people 800 years ago. Nothing would be left. The world would have been destroyed. When we went looking for it at the right time with the knowledge that we had earned, so did the entire world. And almost everyone came at it at the same time. Luckily, we won that race and not the Germans. But we earned it. We controlled it. We've been responsible with it. One more thing sits underneath all of this, and I think it's an amazing detail. There are two men in the Hebrew Bible that do not die. Both are taken. One is Enoch, the man sent to deliver the verdict on the first bad transfer of knowledge. And the other is Elijah, the man sent back before the last day to repair fathers and children, which may be now another time of bad transfer of knowledge. One saw how it started, and one comes before the end with the solution. You don't have to believe a word of this literally for it to be useful. This is where the religious and the rest of humanity can stand on the same ground. Temporally, it says the danger in new technology is almost never the technology. It's the interval between when a capability arrives and when the character to hold it arrives. Do we have the character to hold something this powerful? We have never in the history of mankind had a gap open this wide, this fast. Technology, it gives you a better test than is AI good or bad? Which is a stupid question with no answer. The test is, was it received or seized? Was it earned or was it given? Is it in season or out of order? Is it in relationship with the people it will land on, or was it handed down by something that will not be here to care about the consequences? Ask that about a product, a policy, a drug, a curriculum, a phone in a 12-year-old's hand. We were not ready for that tech, and look what that tech has done to us. I think we would treat that tech differently now that we've seen all that we have seen. The next tech, AGI, ASI, is not going to afford us a turnaround point. Spiritually, it hands you the only assignment that is actually yours. You're not going to slow the labs down. You're not going to legislate the pace of this thing. It's just not going to happen. But the thing the last verse of the Old Testament says prevents the ban, but it's entirely within your reach, and it's not abstract. It's your children. It's your kids. It's your father, if he's still alive. It's finding out who he was, if he isn't. It's being the one who hands down not just the capability, but the reason for restraint, the humanity, the love of family, family of man. The most frightening part to me of this is we're the fathers here. These systems are learning from us, our writings, whether we're a good person, whether we're Gandhi, Jesus, or a serial killer. It's our writings, our judgments, our appetites, our arguments. Whatever is in us goes into that. And it runs the other direction too, harder. A civilization that hands its actual children a machine to be shaped has severed the exact link the prophet said we're supposed to hold. Every generation gets something it was handed. It's handed something that we didn't earn. Fire, steel, the atom. The only question that's ever mattered is whether somebody was standing there who loved them enough to teach them the cost. Somebody who stood at the mountain and taught the world how to make a sword, but then never mention what a sword does to the family. It's not a help. Don't be that guy. Be the other thing. Turn towards the family, towards the children, towards the father. The monks in Ethiopia weren't trying to save the record. They just kept copying one page at a time for 1,000 years, and it turned out to be the only copy left. That's the job. Turn your heart to the father and to the children. Earn it. Back in a minute. 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
11: This is a Bloomberg Money Minute. Word this morning that Paramount Skydance has reached a settlement with California and other states suing to block its proposed acquisition of Warner Brothers Discovery. This settlement now paves the way for one of the largest mergers in Hollywood history. The terms include a financial penalty if the company fails to make good on a promise to distribute 30 films per year in theaters. U.S. diesel prices have topped $6.50 a gallon for the first time. This according to AAA, extending the war-driven rally. The pace of increases has ramped up in September, gaining more than 87 cents so far this month, with prices rising almost every day. And the head of Converse promising to review internal processes following a recent advertisement that was widely criticized as evoking the Ku Klux Klan and lynching. CEO Aaron Kane said in a memo to employees they're taking a hard look at the company's internal review process. I'm John Tucker, Bloomberg Radio.
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0: Holy cow, there is a lot going on. We have the Russian oil refineries that were bombed. We have the Houthis that are bombing Riyadh this weekend. We have the UN happening. We have a deal with Greenland that has just happened on Friday. Trump got exactly what he wanted with Greenland. It's been a very busy weekend. You want the analysis of on any of that? You might have missed some of it, and you'll hear it in hour number one of today's podcast. Just go to glennbeck.com/torch and or wherever you get your podcast and listen to it. But we cover all of that news, and it's important for you to understand what actually happened, especially with diesel over the weekend.
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18: Good morning, I'm Chris Trankman. Your Tampa Bay forecast, a mix of clouds and sun with a 60% chance for thunderstorms. High 90. Traffic and your complete forecast from Channel 8 meteorologist Juliana Mejia coming up. Our top story. A lightning storm stopped the action at Raymond James Stadium with about 2 minutes left to play, and it lasted for 2 hours. For those fans who weathered the storm, they watched the Bucks lose their second straight, 23-19, to the Cleveland Browns at home. Quarterback Baker Mayfield says they didn't get the job done.
19: Not making the plays all day in the red zone. You know, it was the same story. Ended up with field goals instead of touchdowns down there, and obviously negative plays, and just not getting enough completions down there.
18: The 0-2 start is the worst since Mayfield joined the Bucs. Next up, the Minnesota Vikings on Sunday. One person's dead after a shooting in Tampa. It happened Sunday afternoon on River Willow Place. Tampa police say the person was shot during a fight and died at the scene. The shooter remained at the scene and is cooperating, but no arrest has been announced. Officials in the Sarasota area are the latest to offer numbers on the potential impact of Amendment 3.
20: Sarasota City and County Commissioners held a joint meeting Friday. County Commissioner Tom Knight says publicly owned Sarasota Memorial Hospital complicates the Amendment 3 picture.
21: SMH will take a $43 million impact by Amendment 3.
20: County staff estimate overall revenue will fall $47 million in the first year if Amendment 3 passes. City officials are implementing a hiring freeze ahead of a possible $5 million plus hit. Supporters say local governments have accelerated spending faster than inflation. Gordon Bird, News Radio WFLA.
18: Former Congressman David Jolly, the Democratic nominee for Florida governor, has declined debating Republican nominee Byron Donalds in the general election. Jolly claims he doesn't want them to be a platform for more lies and distortions of Jolly's campaign. Protests break out after ICE agents shoot a suspected illegal immigrant.
22: Police in Austin, Texas, arresting several protesters overnight after a man was shot by an ICE officer earlier in the day. A large crowd gathered in the streets for hours following the shooting. Police eventually fired pepper balls into the crowd to clear the area. The shooting happened around 1 p.m. local time following a traffic stop. Local officials say the 28-year-old victim was shot in the torso. He was taken to the hospital with serious injuries. We're told he's since been released and is now in ICE custody. It's not clear what led to the shooting, but DHS claims the man is an illegal immigrant from Venezuela with final orders for removal.
18: Marianne Rafferty reporting. Those who travel a lot should be especially aware of the dangers posed by dengue fever. University of South Florida professor Dr. Jill Roberts talked about the disease. State health officials say someone in Hillsborough County died of dengue fever last week, the first death from the disease in 100 years. Dr. Roberts says the person traveled and can be exposed to the illness. She says it's possible this person had dengue before and didn't know it because they were asymptomatic. Prices at the pump were surging after an increase in attacks in the Middle East, but they've actually dropped slightly in Florida. AAA says the statewide average for regular, $4.28 a gallon. Diesel has dropped 7 cents from the all-time high to $6.28. You can have a part-time job with a big impact. That's what the Pinellas County Sheriff's Office says about being a school crossing guard. The Sheriff's Office announced it's hiring for morning and afternoon shifts. It pays $22 an hour, and the Sheriff's Office says it gives you a chance to stay active, work outdoors, and make a difference in the community. Tampa Bay traffic and weather coming up. Next news update in 30 minutes. I'm Chris Trankman, News Radio WFLA.
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24: Happy Monday, Tampa Bay. After a sunny start to the day, you'll see more clouds develop through the afternoon ahead. Things getting a little stickier with then a 50 to 60% chance of scattered showers and storms tracking from east to west again for the late afternoon into the evening hours. Some of today's storms may be strong with the upper level support, so some small hail possible, gusty winds, as well as frequent lightning again in the forecast. We'll dry things out nicely into your Tuesday morning, waking up in the low and mid 70s. I'm Max Defenerate meteorologist Juliana Mejia.
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0: A prank that redirects an unsuspecting user to Rick Astley's 1987 music video, Never Gonna Give You Up. Artificial intelligence with a big imprint on this year's update with vibe coding, AGI, and a new noun form of compute joining the dictionary. Sue Guzman, Fox News.
1: Tropical Storm Fay is churning in the eastern Atlantic with top sustained winds of 65 miles per hour. It's expected to decline into a depression by Wednesday. Tampa Bay traffic and weather coming up. Next news update in 30 minutes. 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
5: Looking at some accident activity now, southbound on 275 near the Gandy Boulevard exit, causing heavy stop-and-go delays this morning on the interstate. 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
7: Happy Monday, Tampa Bay. After a sunny start to the day, you'll see more clouds develop through the afternoon ahead. Things getting a little stickier with then a 50 to 60% chance of scattered showers and storms tracking from east to west again for the late afternoon into the evening hours. Some of today's storms may be strong with the upper level support, so some small hail possible, gusty winds, as well as frequent lightning again in the forecast. We'll dry things out nicely into your Tuesday morning, waking up in the low and mid 70s. I'm Max Defenerate meteorologist Juliana Mejia.
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5: Wesley Chapel crash, eastbound State Road 56 at Bruce B. Downs, two left lanes blocked. Hillsboro northbound Parsons after Lumsden. Hillsboro Abbott Racetrack Road, right lane blocked, southbound Sheldon after Waters. 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
7: I'm Justin Mosley, here with your Max Defender 8 forecast. Another hot and humid afternoon of weather for the Bay Area. Temperatures in the lower 90s, however, will feel more like the mid to upper 90s when we factor in the humidity with scattered late-day storms in the mix. For tonight, we'll see overnight lows settling into the mid-70s under partly cloudy sky. And for the first day of fall, it won't feel like it. Another hot day of weather with high temperatures around 90 degrees and scattered storms in the mix. That's your weather. I'm Max Defender 8 meteorologist, Justin Mosley.
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13: Welcome back in, Clay and Buck. Couple of things. We're talking about this. I do think Trump is totally playing the media when it comes to banning certain outlets, how this is going to play out 6 weeks from the election. But I did think this was interesting. And again, we're going to have Kash Patel with us, Ted Cruz with us a bit later. Politico, Buck, I don't know if you saw this story, but I flagged it. I grabbed it. Politico did thousands of head-to-head matchups to try to deduce. We've talked a lot about this. What individual specific candidate qualities help and hurt candidates? It's not going to shock you, Buck. Overwhelmingly, whether you were a Democrat or Republican, dictated who supported you and who did not. So people are choosing their team no matter what the evidence actually shows. But here's who was actually punished based on their identity in some way. Punished meaning voters respond to them less favorably. Transgender candidates, candidates over the age of 70. Buck, I think one of the maybe biggest legacies of Joe Biden is going to be in the years ahead, there's going to be, I think, a real penalty. People knew Trump, even though he's older. I don't think that he bore the same sort of penalty. I think in presidential politics, candidates over the age of 70 are going to start to get a negative pushback based on what we saw from Biden. But that one, I think, candidates labeled gay. So Mayor Pete, we've certainly seen this. He has a major impact. Black guys won't vote for a gay white guy. Muslim candidates. We'll see whether this plays out with Abdul El-Sayed in Michigan. Jewish candidates when they were running against Christian candidates. Thought that was a little bit interesting. There was no punish at all for women, black, Latino, or Asian candidates.

0: speaking truth and having fun. Clay Travis.
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3: Partly cloudy, 89 degrees. I'm Reed Shepherd, our top story. Heads up for drivers in one Polk County community. The cameras are on around school zones, and anyone caught going more than 10 miles an hour above the posted speed limit will get a warning for the next 30 days. Davenport Police Chief Steve Parker tells News Channel 8, city conducted a traffic safety study around local schools, and he says the numbers were alarming at Horizon Elementary.
4: In a two-day period, we had almost 200 people that exceeded the speed limit more than 10 miles an hour.
3: Starting today and for the next 30 days, speeders will receive a warning. After that, it's a $100 fine. City of Tampa's breaking ground today on a new fire station. Number 24 is located in the 4900 block of East White Way Drive, south of Fowler Avenue, near the Greco softball complex. Chief Barbara Tripp says this is a long-awaited step forward for public safety.
5: Today, we are investing in the future of public safety in North Tampa, in the health and safety of the firefighters and paramedics who will be stationed here at this location and responding to their calls.
3: 17,000-square-foot facility comes with a price tag of $24 million, should be completed by the fall of 2027. To debate or not to debate? That's the question in the Florida governor's race. Democrat David Jolly says he will not debate GOP nominee Byron Donalds, calling him a liar. Jolly says Donalds agreed to three debates before consulting his campaign. Barry University's Dr. Sean Foreman says the purpose of a debate is to help inform the voters, but
6: there is a debate about debates that's been going on for the last couple of cycles now, whether they're really useful or not, whether they truly tell us anything about the candidates, or if they've become performative theater.
3: Republicans have the advantage with 1.5 million more active registered voters than Democrats and eight times the campaign contributions. But the latest St. Pete poll survey has Donalds holding only a razor-thin lead over Jolly. I'm Reed Shepherd, News Radio, WFLA.
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3: I'm Justin Mosley, here with your Max Defender 8 forecast. Another hot and humid afternoon of weather for the Bay Area. Temperatures in the lower 90s, however, will feel more like the mid to upper 90s when we factor in the humidity with scattered late-day storms in the mix. For tonight, we'll see overnight lows settling into the mid-70s under partly cloudy sky. And for the first day of fall, it won't feel like it. Another hot day of weather with high temperatures around 90 degrees and scattered storms in the mix. That's your weather. I'm Max Defender 8 meteorologist, Justin Mosley.
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7: Welcome back into Clay and Buck. Just noting for a second here, that father of Todd Beamer commercial, Clay, I thought was incredibly powerful. And it's also just speaking a truth that everyone needs to hear, which is the Democrats are willing to, and when I say the Democrats, I mean Senate candidates. I mean top level people within the Democrat establishment will walk out and hold hands with and be promoted by people who say things like America deserved 9/11. And, you know, that is a disgusting thing to say. It's like saying, you know, Israel deserved October 7th, or, you know, go down the list of the things.
8: Or the Jews deserve the Holocaust, right? I mean, you could run through any number. I mean, he just said, Hassan Piker did, America is worse than Al-Qaeda. I mean, those are direct on-camera quotes from him, and we've got now with
7: us. Oh, yeah, we have FBI Director Kash Patel with us now, so we'll take him right away. He's a busy man. Director Patel, thank you for making the time for us.
9: Gentlemen, thanks so much for having me back on.
7: You know, first up, you know, Director, last week we played, and look, it was good radio for us because you weren't taking any disrespect, guff, or nonsense from some of the Democrat senators involved, but they didn't really want to focus in on what the FBI has actually accomplished. They didn't want to ask about the record when it comes to the drops in violent crime. So will you update all of us on that for a moment? Can we talk about the successes of this Bureau and this Department of Justice under this Trump administration?
9: Well, I'm extremely humbled to be able to do it on the largest show that's out there. So thank you, guys. Uh-huh. Look, President Trump has led the most prolific reduction in violent crime in U.S. history. That's not a tagline. Listen to these numbers. A 20% drop in the national murder rate. A 20% drop. That has not happened ever in the history of the United States of America. A 20% reduction in opioid overdose deaths. That has not ever happened in the history of America. This FBI has arrested 54,000 violent offenders in the last 18 months. That is a 90% increase. Just think of that. 54,000 individuals who are going to commit violent acts and felonies were arrested by this FBI. And the list goes on. We've captured 10 of the FBI's top 10 most wanted fugitives in the world. Gangbangers, rapists, terrorists, drug dealers, fraudsters,

0: And these cases, these death penalty cases, take 2 and 3 years in state court. And we are going to continue to stand by our law enforcement partners and get the evidence and ensure the witnesses are ready to go and do all the analysis that they need us to do. You've seen some of the public reporting on the ballistic analysis and the DNA that the FBI lab conducted in record time so that we could make sure that the evidence was presented and also at the same time safeguard the constitutional rights of both, not just the victims, but also the subject as well, in this case and every case. So we're going to do it. We're going to do it the right way because I owe it to my friend Charlie, but as the FBI director, I owe it to the American people to make sure this gets done the right way, not the way in which some in the media would want it to get done. And we're going to continue to take that track.
1: When you hear people personally say this is a conspiracy, Kash Patel is in on it, can you talk about what your relationship was like for Charlie Kirk and what this case meant to you and what you think when you hear people say, oh, it's a big conspiracy and Kash is a part of it?
0: Well, you know, that's a tough one, but, you know, people are allowed to say, again, what they want to say. I was the FBI director when I saw my friend get assassinated, and then I was charged with the duty of leading out the nationwide manhunt to make sure the individual responsible for this is apprehended and the evidence is collected appropriately and properly and presented in a court of law by our state partners at a time of their choosing. And that's what we are doing. We've done it diligently. You've seen it with the DNA analysis and the fingerprint analysis. You've seen the video presentations. I'm not going to comment on that evidence because the trial is ongoing. But those are just some examples of how we are taking this case and every case as seriously as we ever do. And we are just going to continue to ignore the noise from the conspiracy theorists.
2: Director Patel, thank you. Thank you. Please keep up the great work. Come back and tell us about what the FBI is up to, and we appreciate you.
0: Thank you guys so much, and congratulations on the continued success of the greatest show out there.
2: Thank you.
1: Thank you, sir. It's always nice to get an endorsement. And again, Buck, as we go to break, the murder rate has collapsed.
2: I know.
1: Nobody's talking about it. It's one of the most incredible accomplishments ever.
2: I know the director had to go, Clay. We're not talking about crime and Democrats versus Republicans on crime, and because I think people are just like, oh, yeah, of course the Trump thing worked with the crime going down because it's not being talked about at all. They tried to stop him from doing this.
1: Yes.
2: D.C. tried to stop him
1: from
2: doing this.
1: Chicago is. I mean, I want us to clip that and share it. I mean, think about this. If you're listening to us in the Chicago area right now, if the governor and the mayor just said, hey, let's save lives, you just heard the director of the FBI say, we could drive down the murder rate in Chicago by 50% just by doing what we've done in D.C. and Memphis. That would save hundreds of lives right now. 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

0: Welcome back in. Reaction to Cash Patel coming up here, as well as Senator Ted Cruz is scheduled to join us at the top of the next hour. But Buck, tonight, the Rams are playing against the Giants, Monday Night Football. The Rams are a 6.5-point favorite. I am hopping on. Do you want to keep taking the opposite side of me? Because there has been some success just blatantly fading me, especially in college football. I'm going to take the Rams minus 6.5 and the over 47. You can get hooked up right now, $100 in free bets at hardrock.bet/clay. That's hardrock.bet/clay. You can play in Arizona, Colorado, Illinois, Indiana, Michigan, New Jersey, Ohio, Virginia, my home state where I am right now with Tennessee, and it's the only legal way to play in Florida. hardrock.bet/clay. You grew up in New York. Did you root for the Giants or the Jets? Did you have any affinity with the Giants? Probably
1: Giants.
0: Most people are Giants fans.
1: My dad loves the Giants when they win.
0: That's
1: hates
0: right.
1: Them
0: we
1: when
0: talked
1: lose.
0: All about it.
1: Yeah,
0: yeah,
1: he loves
0: your dad
1: the Giants.
0: Is a monster. So are you going to go anti-dad here or pro-dad with the minus 6.5?
1: I'll go pro-dad. Got to go pro-dad.
0: So Buck is on the flip side here. You get $100, hardrock.bet/play. All right, Senator Ted Cruz going to join us on the flip side there. Cash Patel, Buck, as we were going to break, we're going to clip this. He could drive down, he believes, with the support of the governor and the mayor, Chicago murders by 50%. Chicago, Buck, had 10x the murder rate of Miami, Tampa, and of Orlando combined in your state of Florida. 29 total murders first half of the year. Chicago had basically 10x that because they won't let crime get brought down.
1: This should be a huge story. So we're talking about what's going on here. Enormous nationwide law enforcement success under this administration as an initiative saving lives. And yeah, Democrats don't want to talk about it for obvious reasons.
2: Speaking truth and having fun. Clay Travis and Buck Sexton.
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15: Guaranteed human.
16: Partly cloudy, 89 degrees. I'm Reed Shepherd, our top story. Byron Donalds refused to debate his primary challengers for governor. Now his Democratic opponent refuses to debate him. Karen Curtis reports.
17: Former U.S. Representative David Jolly says Byron Donalds accepted three major debate invitations prior to contacting his campaign. Now Jolly is a no. Political science professor Dr. Sean Foreman says the Republican-turned-Democrat is making a big mistake because the GOP has the advantage.
18: The Republicans have more registered voters, have a lot more money raised, and hold all of the key offices right now. So I think the onus is on Democrats and David Jolly to explain to the voters why they should change.
17: The last time there was no debate before a Florida governor's race was in 1974. I'm Karen Curtis.
16: President Trump says he plans to establish a federal AI force and appoint a dedicated AI czar. NBC's Hallie Jackson reports it comes as some industry leaders and lawmakers are calling for guardrails on the technology.
19: President Trump doubling down, dismissing the doomsday threat from AI. The issue set to be a major topic when the president welcomes China's leader to Washington this week for a high-stakes visit.
16: Meantime, OpenAI CEO Sam Altman will brief the United Nations Security Council this week during the annual gathering of world leaders in New York for the UN General Assembly. The 15-member Security Council is set to meet Wednesday on AI and international security. An OpenAI spokesperson told Reuters his remarks are expected to focus on the steps OpenAI is taking to ensure AI is safe and benefits people worldwide. White House television press pool will stop covering President Trump's events after the White House banned three outlets. Reporters for CNN, MS Now, and Politico were barred from the White House after Trump accused the organizations of negative coverage. Three outlets notified the White House this morning they're taking legal action against the administration. The New York Times reports a note to pool members from Fox News Washington bureau chief said effective today the TV pool will not be covering events designated as pool coverage of the president. CNN, NBC, Fox, ABC, and CBS make up the White House television press pool. If you're driving past a school in Davenport, you might want to ease up a bit on the gas pedal. Starting today, anyone going more than 10 miles an hour above the speed limit through a school zone will get a warning in the mail, and then after 30 days, it'll cost $100. Police Chief Steve Parker.
20: It's a civil infraction. It doesn't go against your license. You don't get points on your license. If they just ignore it and say that's just a civil infraction from the local police department, we're not going to deal with it, that after 30 days of not taking care of it, they're automatically issued a traffic citation.
16: And Parker says ignore that and your license could be suspended. In a lot of places, deliveries are now being handled by drones or robots. Now officials in St. Petersburg have agreed to take a look at the idea of having autonomous robots deliver food in the downtown area. Council member Deborah Figg Satter says it could help with parking. She says this is not the first time the issue has come up.
21: We did actually have a company approached the city 2 years ago to do this. They completed all the documents, proof of insurance, and was supposed to start, and for some reason did not.
16: No timetable on when or if robots could start bringing lunch to downtown buildings. Gas prices are holding steady at $4.40 a gallon as we start off the work week. That's according to AAA. Price is essentially unchanged from yesterday, but still 16 cents higher than a week ago. And someone in Hernando or Citrus County might not be at work today. After hitting the $10.7 million jackpot in the Florida Lotto on Saturday night, the winning ticket was sold at the Publix on Commercial Way in Spring Hill. Tampa Bay traffic and weather moments away. Our next news update in 30 minutes. 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
0: Interstates and Bay Bridges look pretty good, but there's a Pinellas County crash on eastbound State Road 580 at Belcher Road, left lane blocked. Hillsboro, Lynn Road south of Ehrlich at Village View Drive. 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
1: I'm Justin Mosley, here with your Max Defender 8 forecast. Another hot and humid afternoon of weather for the Bay Area. Temperatures in the lower 90s, however, will feel more like the mid to upper 90s when we factor in the humidity with scattered late-day storms in the mix. For tonight, we'll see overnight lows settling into the mid-70s under partly cloudy sky. And for the first day of fall, it won't feel like it. Another hot day of weather with high temperatures around 90 degrees and scattered storms in the mix. That's your weather. I'm Max Defender 8 meteorologist, Justin Mosley.
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0: Mosley here with your Max Defender 8 forecast. Another hot and humid afternoon of weather for the Bay Area. Temperatures in the lower 90s, however, will feel more like the mid to upper 90s when we factor in the humidity with scattered late day storms in the mix. For tonight, we'll see overnight lows settling into the mid 70s under partly cloudy sky. And for the first day of fall, it won't feel like it. Another hot day of weather with high temperatures around 90 degrees and scattered storms in the mix. That's your weather. I'm Max Defender 8 meteorologist Justin Mosley.
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0: They are hopping on this bandwagon right now on a temporary basis to make it seem like they're the communists who really care about how hard it is for people to pay their bills.
1: What I would say is all the people out there that have spent time investing in conspiracy theories surrounding Lindsey Clancy or the murder of Charlie Kirk, convinced that there's something hidden that nobody else is seeing. This is the actual conspiracy. China is spending billions of dollars to convince America not to build data centers so that China can get a competitive advantage while building data centers. I just say this in general. If someone is telling you not to do what they are doing themselves, your antenna should go up and you should be looking around saying, wait a minute, why are they doing the opposite of what they're telling me to do? This is like a lot of the, maybe we'd get into this tomorrow with the Nicole Hannah Jones. There's so many people out there on the left that live right, but talk left. And once you see it, they live behind gated communities. They send their kids to private schools. They get married and stay married. They do all these things that are quote unquote conservative in their own life. But then they tell you that you should be doing things that are left wing and that it's good for the country. And you just step back and say, but you don't live that way. Why would China be doing this? And in particular, I'm going to call out, was that 60 Minutes that we played the clip from? 60 Minutes talked about the cost of electricity in Loudoun County. I actually know quite a bit about this because I researched it. What they didn't tell you was that property taxes have collapsed in Loudoun County because all of the data centers are paying so much more tax that the average property tax bill has collapsed. Meaning, for most people, your electric bill, even if you add it up for 12 months, is much less than your property tax bill, right? So this is an example, I think, of dishonest reporting. Oh, well, your energy rates have gone up. Maybe they've gone up 10, 12%. I wish that hadn't happened, but it might well have happened, okay? But if your property taxes have gone down by thousands and thousands of dollars a year, your actual out-of-pocket has changed. I thought Ted Cruz's position here was actually a really good one. And it's pro markets, it's competitive, it's capitalistic. Go to competing communities and say, hey, if the data center is built here, we're going to give you a part of the money that the data center is creating in rebates or in tax dollars back to your benefit because of the revenue that's being produced. And if a community doesn't want to do that, that's fine. But a lot of communities would say, hey, I'll sign up for this. Heck, a lot of you with land out there right now, we had the caller a month ago or so, Buck, who's like, hey, I got 600 acres in Oklahoma. I wish somebody would call me. I'm happy to sell my land to allow a data center to be built. I just think this is an example of poor messaging and that Republicans, and to your point, Democrats don't care. They're just trying to score political points for the next 6 weeks, and then they're going to vanish on this issue.
0: Democrats want your electricity prices to, remember Barack Obama, necessarily skyrocket, that was the quote, to fight climate change. You think all of a sudden they care about the cost of living and cost of electricity as it pertains to this issue? Please. And these are big corporations that are building these data centers. Democrats generally love big corporations. They pretend not to, but they actually do. And I just find, Clay, I'm still waiting for, every time I hear about opposition to this, people say it's noisy, electricity, water. And I say, right, those issues should all be handled, but they can be handled.
1: Yeah.
0: So what's the opposition? And they say, well, I don't believe that China is, why would you not believe that China wants us to slow down in the AI race? I mean, this is, I can go to what President Trump has been saying on this issue. I mean, Trump is as pedal to the metal on AI, on data centers, as anyone can possibly be, to the point where, I mean, he's basically saying that, you know, the losers and the haters need to just calm down about AI going to kill us all and data centers are terrible. I'm trying to find his exact, you know, some of his Truth Social's got a lot of stuff.
1: It's exactly what he said. And again, it comes back to Trump is a builder and he recognizes that the infrastructure that allows the building of AI going forward is going to be basically, think about it in this context, It's the electricity that's going to allow, it's the Wi-Fi that's going to allow progress to occur in this country. And builders get that because the infrastructure is necessary to underpin the growth. And if you don't trust Trump, Elon Musk just said AI by itself in this coming year is likely to double the national growth rate economically from 2 to 4% by itself. And that may be low. That's huge.
0: For this purpose, I am forming, this is Trump, I am forming the AI force, much like I did Space Force, which has been a tremendous success in my first term. To that end, I'll be announcing in the near future the AI czar. Only high IQ individuals need apply. AI is the next industrial revolution or internet, but it will be even larger and more impactful, possibly as much as 25% of our country's GDP. We are leading China and the rest of the world, and I intend to keep it that way. President Donald J. Trump. So what am I on AI and data centers? Because I keep getting, and maybe it's just some of the, this is a bit of like the squeaky wheel thing where there are some people that feel very passionately on this and they get very agitated on this. I'm still waiting to hear, particularly on the data centers, what is the argument? Water, yes, it should be handled. It can be handled. We've already heard Ted Cruz talk about that. And most new data centers already are doing that. They're recirculating the water. Noise, yeah, of course. You don't want this across the street from your home or a church or something. There's a lot of places you can put these where you're not going to hear noise. And noise restrictions are a local ordinance issue. And then electricity, okay. Well, they should be able to determine any municipality, hey, you have to make this neutral to our grid. Or Ted Cruz even mentioned, Senator Cruz mentioned, you have to add to our grid and bring down our electricity rates if you're going to come into our neighborhood. And a lot of these data centers would say, you know what? Okay, fine. We can figure that out because they can generate their own power with some of the agreements that they're now creating, you know, hydroelectric and other stuff. So, Clay, and Trump is the one saying we can't deindustrialize. This is the new industrial revolution. This is the new internet. Why am I hearing people on the road that they don't believe him on this one?
1: I'm
0: flabbergasted a little bit. That's why I'm asking.
1: Yeah, no, I think you're asking a smart question. This is also one where I would say put your conspiracy hat on. Why is this happening? Like, Rush was big, and I think you have to be big on intelligence. Don't just look at the surface story that you're being told. You have to go back and say, what is the real story here? And again, I think it's really easy to explain. If somebody tells you to do something that's different than what they're doing, you should be skeptical that they're being honest with you. This is much less serious, but I like your analogy here of if your girlfriends tell you that you would look great with really short hair, maybe you should think, why aren't they cutting their hair really short?
0: Well, it's because they secretly hate you when they tell you that, as I have publicly stated before.
1: And so many women just recognize that they're in competition. And if they keep their long hair and you keep your short hair, they're like encouraging you to make a choice that's not the best and most optimal for you. But again, I just come back to if somebody's telling you to do something different than what they do, then you should just be like, why would they want me to behave differently than them? China is building data centers as fast as they can, and they're taking advantage of our open marketplace to make a lot of people terrified of data centers. And look, to your point, Buck, this is a rational conversation that communities can have about where is the appropriate place to locate anything, right? But you might not want a steel plant next door to you. Yeah. I mean, I understand, right? Heavy industry is not necessarily the best neighbor no matter what. But it is interesting to me that so many people care about manufacturing and creating jobs in America, and suddenly they're against data centers. You can't have both of those positions.
0: There's a very loud internet conspiracy voice about this stuff, such that Kathy Hochul has put a pause statewide in New York on data centers. Okay, what does Kathy Hochul know that we don't know, everybody? The answer is nothing. So the fact that she's doing this should be a clue that this is just people who are trying to kind of ride this wave of anxiety and mob sentiment and not actually think through the issue. I mean, statewide, yeah. Should we have a data center in a beautiful, natural preserve in the state of New York? No, of course not. Are there some places where you should put, where you could put data centers that would actually benefit the surrounding community? And yeah. So why is the state of New York doing that? Because she is placating the online mob on this stuff, because I don't see I'm still waiting for the answer. By the way, somebody, the flock camera thing, people were telling me, well, they're used for speeding tickets. And I said, oh, well, that's interesting. That's not true. They're not used for speeding tickets. So we have to get our facts straight on all this stuff, right? We have to get our facts straight on the data centers as well. And if you're going to get mad at me, I need to know why you're not mad at Trump. that's the bottom line. If you're mad at us, why aren't you mad at Trump?
1: If you're mad at us, why are you on the same side as Bernie Sanders on this? That would be my question. What has Bernie been right about, really, in 40, 50 years in the political world? If I told you more female than male listeners are likely to purchase Chalk's Male Vitality Stack, would that surprise you? Maybe not, because a lot of women out there are nodding along saying, yeah, I've been trying to keep my husband healthy for our whole lives. Listen to this. If you're noticing your husband doesn't have the same energy that he did, how about Chalk's Male Vitality Stack? Nothing to lose. 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
1: Clay Travis here along with Buck Sexton for Talon. Buck, another summer's winding down.
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0: Typically, a mergers and acquisitions attorney, but he does follow media mergers and acquisitions quite closely. Our friend, Mr. Clay Travis, is going to tell us what this all means. This is the California Attorney General Rob Bonta with the Paramount settlement on merger issue. Play 20.
10: And I'm here to announce a settlement that our coalition of attorneys general has reached with Paramount that resolves the antitrust concerns at the heart of our lawsuit against the company and Warner Brothers. This is a court-enforceable settlement that addresses those concerns by providing more film production that protects Hollywood workers and their livelihoods, that places guardrails allowing for robust cable negotiations, that protects competition and creates more choice for consumers about what this merger could mean for the industry. With this settlement, Paramount has made an enforceable commitment to significantly increase domestic
1: production. We can cut
10: production.
1: This off. This is like when you lost a game and you come out and you say, I thought the team showed a lot of improvement today. This was a, I don't think there's any other way to characterize it, Buck. This is a huge loss. Remember, 12 attorney generals from Democrat states sued saying, hey, this merger shouldn't be allowed to happen. And basically they got lip service here from Paramount, and Paramount's now going to own CNN, and that's going to happen probably before the end of the month, Buck. And so Warner Brothers, Paramount, it will all be under one ownership. David Ellison, his dad, Larry, who's a multi-billionaire, multi-hundred billionaire, is a big Republican. And David Ellison, I believe, has Republican leanings, but because he's in a Democrat business, he sometimes has to pretend to be a Democrat. I think this is a huge win for media. They've already lost Twitter, and you and I agree. I think it's still underrated how impactful not having control of Twitter has been for Democrat Party messaging.
0: Oh, and it's been a game changer. I think it's one of the most important things for free speech that's happened in my lifetime, quite honestly.
1: I think you're right.
0: Because Twitter is such the, it is the closest thing to a public message board at scale. It is the digital town square in real time. So even if you're not on Twitter, so much information gets shared, exchanged, and then gets into the ecosystem that you do watch, read, hear from X now, not Twitter. But so, yeah. A podcast listener Sonny from Minnesota, play it.
11: 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Only data centers. Thank God, nothing else. But have a good day.
0: You know, I kind of share Sonny's sarcasm here, Clay. Guys, what are we talking about? What's with the data center hate? It's what's going on.
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20: Partly cloudy, 89 degrees. I'm Reed Shepherd, our top story. Hundreds of flights are delayed after the FAA issued ground stops at several northeast airports due to equipment outages. FAA Administrator Brian Bedford says the outage was caused when a fiber optic cable in New Jersey was cut by a construction crew at an off-airport site.
21: Normally it would roll over to the backup, but the backup fiber was unoperational.
20: Ground stops are in place at Newark, Teterboro, and Philadelphia airports. There have been more than 220 flights delayed at Newark so far. Ground stops at John F. Kennedy, LaGuardia, and Boston's airport have been lifted. Travelers are being encouraged to contact their airline regarding flight status. White House television press pool will stop covering President Trump's events after the White House banned three outlets. Reporters for CNN, MS Now, and Politico were barred from the White House after Trump accused the organizations of negative coverage. Three outlets notified the White House this morning they're taking legal action against the administration. And the outlets that make up the TV press pool, CNN, NBC, Fox, ABC, and CBS, said in a joint statement, no administration should restrict a news organization because it objects to its reporting. Formal groundbreaking ceremonies today at the site of Tampa's new $24 million fire station. When finished, Station 24 will be located on East Whiteway Drive, south of Fowler Avenue. Mayor Jane Castor.
22: The reason that it took us a while to get here is to ensure that we had the right location and we had the right design as well.
20: The new 17,000-square-foot facility is expected to be open by the fall of 2027. Meanwhile, Castor asked Tampa voters to be aware of the consequences of Amendment 3 when they go to the voting booth in November. Estimates are that the city could lose between $35 and $40 million in the first year and as much as $74 million by 2032 if Amendment 3 passes. Well, the Buccaneers are 0-2 after falling to the Cleveland Browns in their home opener in a game highlighted by a two-hour lightning delay in the final 2 minutes of the game. When the teams finally returned to the field, the Bucs failed to finish.
23: The Buccaneers fell to the Cleveland Browns 23-19 on a rainy Sunday afternoon at Raymond James Stadium. It saw a lightning delay of more than 2 hours delay the conclusion of the game in the fourth quarter. After the 0-2 start, head coach Todd Bowles said,
24: too many penalties offensively. Defensively, too many missed tackles in the second half defensively, and you know nobody's coming to save us, and we got to fix ourselves, and we got to fix it in a hurry.
23: The Buccaneers will try to get their first win of the season next Sunday when they play host to the Minnesota Vikings. Covering the Buccaneers in Tampa, I'm Jason Barringer for News Radio WFLA.
20: Well, not impressed at pretty much sums up the reaction of Bucks fans after Sunday's loss to the Cleveland Browns in a game that was delayed for 2 hours because of lightning and heavy rain. Donald Bermudez was so frustrated he left before the storm stopped the game at the two-minute warning.
3: And the team is not performing how we wish they would have been against the Browns. I mean, it's the Browns.
20: Another fan, Daryl Davis, stuck around to watch the disappointing ending.
4: They got to start working together. I mean, your offensive line got to be more, I don't know what it's going to take to get them gelling again, but right now I'm hoping these two games can change it.
20: Doesn't get any easier. The Bucks host the 2-0 Minnesota Vikings next Sunday. You can catch all the action on our sister station, 98 Rock. On the other hand, the Rays' magic number to clinch their fifth AL East title is now down to 2 after Sunday's 5-1 win over the Boston Red Sox. Team has now won 95 games and lead the Yankees by 6. They're heading into the Bronx tomorrow. One win will give them the division championship. They'll have 2 chances to do it with a doubleheader on tap. First game starts at 1:05 tomorrow, and you can catch all the action, 95.7 WDAE. Tampa Bay traffic and weather moments away. Our next news update in 30 minutes. I'm Reed Shepard, News Radio WFLA.
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6: Road construction slowing drivers down in Countryside, Pinellas County, southbound McMullen Booth Road. Between Curlew Road and Mies Drive near the hospital, we have 2 lanes blocked. Spring Hill crashes at Spring Hill Drive and Mariner Boulevard. Be on the lookout and expect a delay. But the interstates and Bay Bridges looking pretty good. 275 moving well through Tampa, St. Pete, over the Howard Franklin and Sunshine Skyway bridges. I-75 up to speed from Brooksville to Bradenton. Amy Snyder, News Radio, WFLA.
7: I'm Justin Mosley here with your Max Defender 8 forecast. Another hot and humid afternoon of weather for the Bay Area. Temperatures in the lower 90s, however, will feel more like the mid to upper 90s when we factor in the humidity with scattered late day storms in the mix. For tonight, we'll see overnight lows settling into the mid 70s under partly cloudy sky. And for the first day of fall, it won't feel like it. Another hot day of weather with high temperatures around 90 degrees and scattered storms in the mix. That's your weather. I'm Max Defender 8 meteorologist Justin Mosley.
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31: Reclaiming my time.
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31: Reclaiming my time.
32: Lady's
31: does the time belong to the general lady?
32: Indeed.
31: Indeed it does.
33: 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And so is the countdown. T-minus 43 days until Election Day.

0: creation system ever designed by man. It's predicated on a notion, very key words, and a belief in our founding document that we are endowed by a creator, that rights come from God, natural rights, not from government. And governments are instituted by man to protect God-given rights. But so, you know, the ignorance factor on that point, I'm speaking about the population generally, is a little bit chilling to me, because if you have even done a minor perusal of socialism, communism, statism, redistributionism, whatever it happens, whatever ism is it is, and we've gone through this over and over again, you're always promised everything. We went through the cost last week of the new Green Deal, and the estimates are $212 trillion, and that's probably in the end on the low side. It's insane. It's nothing we can afford. And like all promises of socialism, it's guaranteed to fail. And that is that they'll make all these lofty promises. And I understand the appeal of it to some people. The appeal is, oh, I'm not going to have to worry about paying for childcare. I won't have to worry about, I'll have a guaranteed government job, guaranteed government health care. I'll have a guaranteed government salary. I'll have guaranteed government healthy food. I'm sure it's delicious. I'm going to have guaranteed, you know, health care till I die. I'm going to have a guaranteed retirement. It's all guaranteed. Just like Social Security, the lockbox was never going to be touched. That was guaranteed. Just like Obamacare said, you know, you'll keep your doctor plan and the average family will save $2,500 a year on average. None of those promises came true. Millions lost doctors, millions lost plans. The average cost is up over 300% on average. In many cases more, and about 40%+ of the country has one Obamacare exchange option. How are you government schools doing? You feel so confident in government schools that you want to indoctrinate your kids at an even younger age? There are children, Abdul El-Sayed says. You know, it takes a village, Hillary says. I don't think that's going to work out particularly well for everybody. So anyway, the generic ballot is closed, at least according to the Cook Report. I'm seeing ones that show massive Democratic victory. The reason I'm saying don't pay attention to the polls is they want to have an impact on people's psychology and about whether or not it's going to be worth voting. The answer is it's not an option here. You don't get to sit this one out. It's an all hands on deck moment. This is an inflection point for the country. Need I remind you, and if you say I'm a broken record, feel free to say it. It's true. Because we've had 250 DSA candidates that have won since 2019. That is not a small number. And it's not just the Northeast, New York, New Jersey, Illinois, and California phenomenon. It's in 40 different states. We have over 40 of these lunatics, you know, starting with Telefrico and Abdul El-Sayed and Troy Jackson in Maine and, you know, all of these important races in Iowa and go in Alaska, Dan Sullivan, you know, they're playing dirty tricks against him in Alaska. And, you know, there's so much at stake on the ballot. And I can promise you, look at a place like Ohio and Sherrod Brown. What do you think Sherrod Brown, if he gets elected, is going to do? He's going to vote with the DSA. He's going to vote with the dominant voice, the power structure within that now runs the Democratic Party. This party is now dominated by this DSA mindset. Mamdani, Marxist, commie, Mamdani by, you know, communist Bernie Sanders. You know, he's a rich communist, just like all these. You know, they call him Nepo socialists. They all have family money. They're living in $1.5 million apartments in New York, and they have millions of dollars that they've made, et cetera, et cetera. You know, my point is always, you know, look at J.B. Pritzker. Oh, did you read that they are now going to, he's now taking the shot in a lead up to a presidential run, going to try and lose weight. You know, everything I've read about, you know, these weight loss drugs are not bad, and that in many ways, many people argue they're healthy. I'm not giving any health advice to anybody. I'm not a doctor. Don't listen to me. But I have friends that have lost 100 pounds off this stuff. So I'm just putting that out anecdotally if you're thinking about asking your doctor. But their stated agenda is eliminate the Senate. Their stated agenda is to pack the courts. In other words, so that they can get use the judiciary to pass the most radical items that they could never get done at the ballot box or legislatively. Their stated agenda is you no longer get to pick your president. Their stated agenda is amnesty for illegals and to abolish American borders. Their printed agenda, all of this is printed on their website, is to abolish ICE, end all deportation, to defund the Department of War, to eliminate cash bail, to abolish prisons, abolish police, public ownership of corporations, then their wealth tax, and then, you know, communism, socialism, statism through the, quote, Green New Deal under the heading of the Green New Deal. But only 63% is not a very high particular number, in my view. And that's somewhat troubling to me. And, you know, socialism is only viewed negatively by 58% of voters. I directly tie this to state-run schools of indoctrination of our kids to being in this position. However, it shows that the message is now getting out, because earlier polls did not show even numbers this good. You know, the downside of looking at the Cook Report, in my mind, would be, you know, socialist ideas are gaining a support. You know, the wealth tax and confiscation of wealth is gaining support. How, after the Obamacare lie has emerged into, you know, a positive ranking for Medicare for all, it just means we're all going to have a lousy Medicare system and a lousy healthcare system. And I promise you that, you know, in spite of what they might try to prevent, and that is private health insurance, the wealthy will find doctors and pay them privately to get the best care they can. And I can promise you that the new developments in medicine that are very real, because I know a lot of people in the medical community, and the coordination of technology and AI technology in particular with health and diagnostics and treatment we are now on the verge of a major health revolution that most people will never get from any government run anything, because you could barely get an appointment now. Look at how the vets were treated, and the Veterans Administration that promised health care for our vets treated them. So that is a little bit of a frightening change. So, you know, there's a challenge there, because people don't want to embrace freedom. They don't want to embrace liberty. They don't want to embrace the idea of individual responsibility. And, you know, if capitalism is not embraced and endorsed as the greatest wealth creating system on earth, then you risk losing it in the name of false security. Now, they'll make all these promises, every one of these promises to you. And what are the predictable results? Is those promises will never be fulfilled. What is the predictable result beyond that? You'll end up with more poverty than you ever had before, because they'll fail and we'll have wasted all this money. Look at all the money wasted on the Green New Scam, and how many Americans bought into the Green New Scam and alternative energy and windmills and so on and so forth and solar panels. You know, Western Europe has invested trillions and trillions of dollars, given up all their energy infrastructure. Now they're dependent on foreign countries, because still the lifeblood of the world's economy is gas, oil, and coal. And, you know, that's the end of it. Uncle James, wherever you are, if you can deal with this wonderful phone call that I have coming in, this is important. And so it's very important that we understand the stakes are high here. And it's also important that we understand that at the end of the day, you will have empowered a group of people that only want power and will tell you anything you want to hear to get the power. So, you know, a couple of other little nuggets or things that I picked up, you know, the takeaway is, in one sense, that, you know, there are headwinds for both Republicans and Democrats. Not one is particularly liked at the moment. And the institutions of government aren't trusted. That's why embracing more government seems a little bit crazy in light of that conclusion. I'll give you an example, another failure of government. Look at blue cities, blue states. How is law and order in the bluest cities and the bluest states in the country? Not very good. You know, how are the schools in predominantly minority neighborhoods in blue cities and states? The worst in the country. We pay more per capita per student with the worst results. Chicago, over the weekend, 17 more people shot, 3 of them fatally. You know, and, you know, no, does anybody listening to this program know their names? No, you don't. That's the scary part. One advantage Republicans have is they have, for the first time I can think of in my lifetime, a huge cash advantage. And that is very important to get your message out and get your vote out. You have to identify high propensity voters in midterm election years, low propensity voters, mid propensity voters, and you have to, everybody has to go to the poll. I'm telling you that if everybody in this audience just decided, I'm not going to allow Democratic socialists to take over my city, my state, my congressional district, my Senate seat, my governorship, there's enough people in this audience to change the trajectory of any election. The approval rating for congressional Democrats is at 21%. Why would we add more of them to this? You know, this is Quinnipiac. 21% of voters approve the way Democrats in Congress are handling their job. 70% disagree. That's an opportunity for Republicans. These are uncharted waters. I keep telling you, they're uncharted waters. We don't know. I can go through district by district. There's anywhere between 25 and, say, 35, swing districts for the House and all these Senate seats. I'm telling you what they are. It's Texas. It's Ohio. It's Iowa. It's Michigan. It's Alaska. It's Maine. It's North Carolina, it's Georgia, it's frankly every race. Is there an article in the New York Post? Democrats have dramatically smaller leads over Republicans in the battle for Congress. What will happen is they're gonna show up with more leads in the polls that are not going to be real. The polling right now shows they have a much smaller, quote, lead heading into than what they had in 2018, dramatically. So, again, uncharted waters. But all of you in this audience can make the difference. Are you going to commit in your mind, heart, and soul that America can't take a pivot that is a guaranteed failure? That's all I'm asking. Ask yourself. 3 years ago, we saw what happened October 7th. 1,200 innocent Israelis took 250 hostages, women, children among those killed and kidnapped and raped and tortured. All of that took place. Coming up on the third anniversary, thank goodness the International Fellowship of Christians and Jews have been on the ground, and with your financial support, they've been providing all of the humanitarian assistance. People, thousands of Israelis need food, water, shelter, clothing, medications. The elderly, they have their medical mobile medical clinics that they've been helping people out with. On this pending third anniversary now, they have started their Flags of Fellowship. And we have synagogues, universities, communities, churches planting Israeli flags to show that, hey, we stand with you against radical Islamists that want to wipe you off the map. And we can fight and hate and anti-Semitism one flag at a time. If you can donate to help their humanitarian work, please do so. You can go to their website. It's joinfof.org. 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
2: Hillsborough County disabled vehicle eastbound I-4 after McIntosh Road, left lane blocked. Countryside southbound McMullen Booth between Curlew and Mees Drive, two lanes blocked. 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
0: Right, we got a lot of ground to cover in the course of the program today. Is foreign money making it into this election cycle? Congressman Byron Stile will join us. Also, we'll debate Chris Hahn of The Chris Hahn Show. Judge Jeanine Pirro, an initiative to stop cruelty to animals near and dear to my heart, all coming up today. And your calls, 800-941-SHAWN. Batavia, Illinois, 2:40 in the morning. A woman sees a flashlight and a shadow outside of her window. Now, police say the man in her backyard was a registered sex offender, and a military court convicted him. He'd taken a sailor's key card, let himself into her room, and watched her sleep. He never met the woman in Batavia. Now, he saw her on social media. He researched her. 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
7: Partly cloudy, 90 degrees. I'm Reed Shepherd. Our top story. Paramount Skydance and a dozen states are settling a lawsuit that aimed to block its $110 billion merger with Warner Brothers Discovery. California Attorney General Rob Botta said Paramount made several concessions in the deal.
9: With today's settlement, Paramount is required to move production back to the United States by spending, as a floor, at least $300 million more each year in domestic production, in jobs and economic activity and productions right here in this country.
7: The agreement was announced by the two sides on Monday. Settlement removes a major block to closing one of the largest media mergers in history. It'll see two of Hollywood's biggest film studios combine, along with two streaming services and two of the largest cable news operations. Hundreds of flights have been delayed after the FAA issued ground stops at several Northeast airports due to equipment outages. Ground stops are in place at Newark, Teterboro, and Philadelphia. There have been more than 220 flights delayed at Newark so far. Ground stops at JFK, LaGuardia, and Boston Logan have been lifted. The FAA issued an advisory but did not specifically say what equipment has been impacted. Travelers being encouraged to contact their airline regarding flight status. Tampa's mayor took the opportunity today to sound a warning to voters. Amendment 3, the property tax reform measure, could seriously impact the city's day-to-day operations if it passes in November. Jane Castor didn't exactly urge a no vote while speaking at the groundbreaking of a new fire station, but she did ask residents to be aware of the potential consequences.
10: When you walk into the voting booth, please make a decision on Amendment 3 in an informed way, because it's going to have a dramatic impact on our community and the services we provide if it's passed.
7: Some say the city could lose between $35 and $40 million in the first year if the measure passes. Passage will require at least a 60% yes vote. Heads up for drivers in one Polk County community. The cameras are on around school zones, and anyone caught going more than 10 miles an hour above the posted speed limit will get a warning for the next 30 days. Davenport Police Chief Steve Parker tells News Channel 8 the city conducted a traffic safety study around local schools. He says the numbers were alarming at Horizon Elementary.
11: In a two-day period, we had almost 200 people that exceeded the speed limit more than 10 miles an hour.
7: Starting today and for the next 30 days, speeders will receive a warning. After that, it's a $100 fine. And heads up for those on I-4 tonight, all westbound lanes at the downtown Tampa interchange will close at 10 p.m. for maintenance work. This will affect everyone headed toward I-275. Between 10 p.m. and 5 a.m., all westbound traffic will be diverted to the northbound 275 entrance ramp. Tampa Bay traffic and weather moments away. Our next news update in 30 minutes. 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
12: This is Bloomberg Money Minute. Intel, Advanced Micro Devices, and ARM Holdings soared in today's session as investors got excited about the potential growth of central processing units. The trigger looks to be the popularity of Meta Platform's Muse artificial intelligence agent. Paramount Skydance reaching a settlement with California and other states suing to block its proposed acquisition of Warner Brothers Discovery. The terms are said to include a financial penalty if the company fails to make good on a promise to distribute 30 films per year in theaters. And with escalating trade war with Canada, President Trump turning to Russian ally Belarus. He says the U.S. is now working with Belarus to secure more supplies of potash. That's the critical ingredient that's used in fertilizers. And now showing at an AMC near you, refinance. AMC Entertainment Holdings seeking to raise almost $4 billion of debt to overhaul much of its capital structure. I'm John Tucker, Bloomberg Radio.
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2: Construction, Pinellas County, southbound McMullen Booth between Curlew and Mies Drive. Two lanes blocked there. Hillsboro, eastbound I-4 after McIntosh, left lane blocked. Southbound 301 before Balm Riverview, right lane blocked. Accident on the westbound Courtney Campbell Causeway after Rocky Point Drive on the shoulder and at Racetrack and Countryway. Amy Snyder, News Radio, WFLA.
4: I'm Justin Mosley here with your Max Defender 8 forecast. For tonight, in the evening, showers and thunderstorms will come to an end. We'll see overnight lows settling into the mid-70s for the Bay Area under a partly cloudy sky. For your Tuesday, rain chances down just a bit. High temperatures back into the lower 90s. You factor in the humidity, it will feel even warmer. Rain chances will be on the increase as we head into Wednesday and Thursday ahead of our next front. They may drop our humidity for Friday and Saturday. That's your weather. I'm Max Defender 8 meteorologist, Justin Mosley.
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32: 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And so is the countdown. T-minus 43 days until Election Day.

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1: Partly cloudy, 89 degrees. I'm Reed Shepard. Our top story. Formal groundbreaking ceremonies today at the site of Tampa's new $24 million fire station. When finished, Station 24 will be located on East White Way Drive, south of Fowler Avenue. Mayor Jane Castor.
2: The reason that it took us a while to get here is to ensure that we had the right location and we had the right design as well.
1: The new 17,000-square-foot facility is expected to be open by the fall of 2027. Meanwhile, Castor took the opportunity to remind Tampa voters to be aware of the consequences of Amendment 3, the property tax issue, when they vote in November. Estimates are that the city could lose between $35 and $40 million in the first year and as much as $74 million by 2032. If you're driving past a school in Davenport, you might want to ease up a bit on the gas pedal. Starting today, anyone going more than 10 miles an hour above the speed limit in a school zone will get a warning in the mail. And then after 30 days, anyone caught speeding will be fined $100. Police Chief Steve Parker.
3: It's a civil infraction. It doesn't go against your license. You don't get points on your license. If they just ignore it and say, that's just a civil infraction from the local police department, we're not going to deal with it, that after 30 days of not taking care of it, they're automatically issued a traffic citation.
1: And Parker says, ignore that, and your license could be suspended. Heads up for those on I-4 tonight. All westbound lanes at the downtown Tampa interchange will close at 10 p.m. for maintenance work. This will affect everyone headed toward I-275. Between 10 p.m. and 5 a.m., all westbound traffic will be diverted to the northbound 275 entrance ramp. You can then take exit 46B, Dr. Martin Luther King Boulevard, to Tampa Street. Make a left on Tampa Street, and you can re-enter 275 using the southbound entrance ramp. 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
9: Pinellas County, southbound McMullen Booth between Curlew Road and Mies Drive, two lanes blocked. Riverview crash, southbound 301 before Balm Riverview, right lane blocked. 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
11: I'm Justin Mosley, here with your Max Defender 8 forecast. For tonight, in the evening, showers and thunderstorms will come to an end. We'll see overnight lows settling into the mid-70s for the Bay Area under a partly cloudy sky. For your Tuesday, rain chances down just a bit. High temperatures back into the lower 90s. In fact, in the humidity, it will feel even warmer. Rain chances will be on the increase as we head into Wednesday and Thursday ahead of our next front. They may drop our humidity for Friday and Saturday. That's your weather. I'm Max Defender 8 meteorologist, Justin Mosley.
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0: And he went on to say, but prosecutors are arguing that Clancy, you know, coldly and in a calculated way, premeditated way, waited and sent her husband out to a CVS. And Clancy admitted to strangling the kids. That's not even an issue in doubt here. He's now received death threats. He's being doxxed. He's being harassed. I would say his life is probably in jeopardy as a result of this. And then he said, I didn't have any doubts about Clancy's guilt. As I tried to explain different theories and possibilities during deliberations, I kept getting cut off as I had doubts based on the evidence present, he said in separate interviews, but based on all the physical evidence, key witnesses, and what the prosecution presented, I thought it was enough proof that she knew exactly what she was doing and what she planned here. I mean, okay, well, why aren't they going after the one woman who admitted she wanted to send a statement, you know, in terms of in speaking for women? Because that sounds like the person, the juror, that actually had an agenda. And then we had this incident over the weekend where the former husband of Lindsey Clancy went on television. His name is Patrick Clancy. And he's asked if, you know, he said he did the best he could at the time. How do you deal with anybody if you think they have any kind of mental illness? Because most people that I've ever met in my life that are struggling don't usually want help or your interference. And I've tried many, many times in my life to help people only to be, you know, flat out turned down, rejected. But here's what he said.
1: Did you ask Lindsey why she did it?
2: I asked her if she remembered it.
1: And what did she say?
2: She said it was like a dream. And she remembered it much in the way you would remember a dream after waking up.
1: Do you feel like you failed in some way in this period, or do you feel like you did the best you could?
2: I think I did the best I could with what I had at the time. And I live with the outcome. I live with it every day.
1: Has she ever asked for your forgiveness?
2: No, but I gave it to her.
0: I mean, I'm not sure what this guy is supposed to do. And, you know, he said it's deeply harmful to the legacy of his children. And then he dealt with these anonymous keyboard social media warriors out there, you know, with their conspiracy theories, trying to say he did this. It was proven in court that the guy wasn't there. It was proven in court that Lindsey Clancy sent him out after she called CBS and then called him while this was all going on to make sure he still wasn't anywhere near home. Listen.
3: This is why I think Patrick did it.
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3: Not Lindsey. Patrick did it.
5: You Googled how to commit suicide.
6: An online swarm of sleuths and influencers has been dissecting every detail of the case, developing theories that portray him as uncaring, unfaithful, and even the murderer of his children.
1: How do you respond to people who have that idea about you?
2: It's deeply harmful to the legacy of my children. It's a huge distraction from what really matters here, which is perinatal mental health. And it's done real harm to real people, myself included, but also others.
1: How does it affect you directly, the stuff that's out there online?
2: It's painful to see, and it makes it difficult to be in public. And it's possible that some of those people, after seeing lie after lie after lie, they start to believe it, and that's what we're left with.
0: I mean, the whole situation, to be honest, it's just chilling. Let's get to our phones. Let's say hi to Dee Dee is in Colorado. Dee Dee, hi. How are you? Glad you called. Happy Monday.
7: Hey, Sean, my hero.
0: What's going on, Dee Dee? How are you?
7: I'm good, thanks. I wanted to say that all the D's and all the U's and all the R's have to vote Republican. We want to save our country. We want to save the best constitution the world has ever known. Our constitution inspired France to be free, inspired all the countries of South America to go for freedom. And so to vote other than Republican is to support communism, is to throw away your personal freedoms, and is to embrace Hitler. And nobody wants to do that. Our brave family members in the past risked their lives to take out communism, and they did it. We do not want the chokehold of satanic communism from the pit of hell to take over our nation. We want to save our Constitution. We want to save our freedoms. We want to save parents' rights. We want to save our children from mutilations. We want America to be the wonderful republic that God made her.
0: Well, I'm not sure I agree with your Hitler analogy, but I'll let you finish it. And I'm just going to say this. You know, there's no telling. You shred the Constitution the way they're trying to shred the Constitution. And I see the media is all up in arms because Donald Trump is saying, I don't want certain news outlets that I believe are corrupt and abusively biased in the White House. That's fine. They can all unite together. If anything, that's less work for him because he lets these people in his office pretty much every day. But if you look at where this ultimately ends, shredding the Constitution, the Senate, we don't pick a president, the whole DSA list, amnesty, open borders, abolish ICE, no more deportations, defund the Department of War, no cash bail, no prisons, no police. I mean, it is a clear and present danger, Dee Dee, and America will be unrecognizable if these people win. I cannot express the sense of urgency that I have over the entire issue.
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11: Hillsborough County accidents, eastbound I-4 after McIntosh Road on the left shoulder, and the westbound Courtney Campbell, State Road 60 after Rocky Point Drive, that's on the right shoulder. 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

0: It's 3 years ago. The terrorists murdered more than 1,200 innocent Israelis and took over 250 hostages. And today, as we remember the souls lost on October the 7th, Israel is still under threat from terrorists and anti-Semitic hatred and violence that continues to rise worldwide. Yet a light does shine in the darkness because Christians and Jews, they are coming together to boldly stand with Israel through the International Fellowship of Christians and Jews, Flags of Fellowship movement all across America. 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
7: Guaranteed human.
8: Mostly sunny, 87 degrees. I'm Reed Shepard, our top story. A dispute is growing between the White House and several major news outlets, Monica Nelson reports.
9: CNN, MS Now, and Political have filed legal action after being barred from White House events. The move comes after President Trump accused the organizations of negative coverage. Major TV networks, including CNN, NBC, Fox, ABC, and CBS, issued a joint statement saying no administration should restrict a news outlet because of its reporting. Trump defended the decision, saying it's not an attack on the free press, but on what he calls fake news. I'm Monica Nelson.
8: Flights are being heavily impacted in the Northeast after ground stops were issued by the FAA for several airports due to equipment outages. Flights into Newark, JFK, and Teterboro currently paused. Meanwhile, flights have resumed at LaGuardia, Philadelphia, and Boston. The ground stops have led to hundreds of delays. The FAA said fiber optic cables in New Jersey were cut by a construction crew at an off-airport site, and that caused the outage. Travelers are being encouraged to contact their airline regarding flight status. Tampa Mayor Jane Castor is urging voters to be well-informed and aware of the potential consequences of Amendment 3, the property tax measure, when they cast their ballots in November. The mayor, speaking at Monday's groundbreaking of a new fire station, says cutting property taxes could seriously impact the city's day-to-day operations.
10: A cut in our property tax would be a cut in TFR service, a cut in the Tampa Police Department service, and certainly a cut in the myriad of recreational services, facilities, paving, you name it.
8: Some have said the city could lose between $35 and $40 million in revenue in the first year if the property tax amendment passes this fall. By 2032, those losses could total up to $74 million. To debate or not to debate right? That's the question. In the Florida governor's race, Democrat David Jolly says he will not take on GOP nominee Byron Donalds, calling him a liar. Jolly says Donalds agreed to three debates before consulting his campaign. Barry University's Dr. Sean Foreman says the purpose of a debate is to help inform the voters, but
11: there is a debate about debate that's been going on for the last couple of cycles now, whether they're really useful or not, whether they truly tell us anything about the candidates, or if they've become performative theater.
8: Republicans have the advantage with 1.5 million more active registered voters than Democrats and 8 times the campaign contributions. But the latest St. Pete poll survey has Donalds holding only a razor-thin lead over Jolly among likely voters. And heads up for those on I-4 tonight, all westbound lanes at the downtown Tampa interchange will close at 10 p.m. for maintenance work. This will affect everyone headed toward I-275. Tampa Bay traffic and weather moments away. Our next news update in 30 minutes. I'm Reed Shepard, News Radio, WFLA.
12: 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A fresh record high today for the tech-heavy Nasdaq thanks to a rally in AI stocks, sparked by soaring demand for Muse, the new AI agent for Meta Platforms. 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With so many people wanting to use that Muse to schedule appointments, make reservations, answer email, and more, shares of Meta today shot up 11.5% and sent demand for AI computer chip makers surging. Shares of Intel up 12%, AMD up 10%, Qualcomm up 9%. With that, the Dow rose 366 points, about 0.75% higher. But it was a tech-heavy Nasdaq that made the day. It shot up 600 points. That's a 2.25% gain. Again, a fresh record high. The S&P up 114. That's 1.5% higher. Oil was lower, though, on rising hopes for talks to end the war in Iran. Still, it's about $96 a barrel right now. Tom Busby, Bloomberg Radio.
13: Stop and go traffic in Hillsborough County, Tampa, northbound 275 from Floribraska Avenue to Bird Street. 10-minute delays. Accident on eastbound I-4 after McIntosh Road is on the left shoulder. And on the westbound Courtney Campbell Causeway, State Road 60, after Rocky Point Drive on the right shoulder. Also a crash at Racetrack and Countryway Boulevard. And in Tarpon Springs, northbound US 19 at Tarpon Avenue, right turn lane block there. Amy Snyder, News Radio, WFLA.
14: I'm Justin Mosley here with your Max Defender 8 forecast. For tonight, in the evening, showers and thunderstorms will come to an end. We'll see overnight lows settling into the mid-70s for the Bay Area under a partly cloudy sky. For your Tuesday, rain chances down just a bit. High temperatures back into the lower 90s. You factor in the humidity, it will feel even warmer. Rain chances will be on the increase as we head into Wednesday and Thursday ahead of our next front. They may drop our humidity for Friday and Saturday. That's your weather. I'm Max Defender 8 meteorologist, Justin Mosley.
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17: What it might be a better use of Democratic focus and time to perhaps focus on cabinet-level officials for impeachment as opposed to the president himself.
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20: Reclaiming my time.
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22: Hannity's on. And so is the countdown. T-minus 43 days until Election Day.

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1: Mostly sunny, 87 degrees. I'm Reed Shepherd, our top story. We're learning more about the cause of major disruptions at airports across the Northeast. Transportation Secretary Sean Duffy claims construction crews for Amtrak accidentally cut into a fiber optic cable, impacting telecommunications for air traffic controllers. Many travelers had to adjust their plans.
2: I think it's a little worrisome because we have heard that it's affecting multiple airports, and then obviously we've been hearing that planes haven't been coming in and out.
1: The outage triggered ground stop orders at Newark Liberty, LaGuardia, and JFK, among several others. Thousands of delays and cancellations. Secretary Duffy said incidents like these emphasize the need to overhaul aging infrastructure and modernize operations. Well, someone fired into a house in St. Petersburg just over a week ago, and now two brothers are facing charges. Police spokesperson Yolanda Fernandez tells News Channel 8 the suspects were targeting someone who no longer lives at the home on 45th Street.
3: Targeting someone specific who wasn't even there and didn't live there anymore. So unfortunately, they could have ended up hurting innocent people.
1: Police say 18-year-old Francisco Wong was the shooter and his 21-year-old brother Andres Wong was the getaway driver. Both were arrested last week and have bonded out of jail. Formal groundbreaking ceremonies today at the site of Tampa's new $24 million fire station. When finished, number 24 will be located on East White Way Drive south of Fowler Avenue. Mayor Jane Castor.
4: The reason that it took us a while to get here is to ensure that we had the right location and we had the right design as well.
1: The new 17,000-square-foot facility is expected to be open by the fall of 2027. Meanwhile, Castor took the opportunity to remind Tampa voters to be aware of the consequences of Amendment 3, the property tax issue, when they vote in November. Estimates are that the city could lose between $35 and $40 million in the first year, as much as $74 million by 2032. I'm Reed Shepherd, News Radio WFLA.
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9: Tampa accident, eastbound MLK at Florida Ave, northbound McKinley at Fowler. Tarpon Springs, northbound alternate 19 before Klosterman Road. 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
11: I'm Justin Mosley, here with your Max Defender 8 forecast. For tonight, in the evening, showers and thunderstorms will come to an end. We'll see overnight lows settling into the mid-70s for the Bay Area under a partly cloudy sky. For your Tuesday, rain chances down just a bit. High temperatures back into the lower 90s. You factor in the humidity, it will feel even warmer. Rain chances will be on the increase as we head into Wednesday and Thursday ahead of our next front. They may drop our humidity for Friday and Saturday. That's your weather. I'm Max Defender 8 meteorologist, Justin Mosley.
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0: against humans. And you know, the problem is a lot of people think that animal cruelty is nothing more than a footnote. It is a crime. And too often, it's a gateway crime where people who torture animals don't stop there. There are dog fighting rings. They deal in firearms, narcotics, illegal gambling, as well as violence. And at this presser today that we had with Secretary Rollins, Agriculture, and Health and Human Services, Secretary Kennedy, I spoke about the fact that right now in the District of Columbia, I have 20 cases that involve animal cruelty, which apparently is as many as the whole United States Attorney's offices have in the United States. I don't know why. Maybe I love animals like crazy. But my cases involve shooting animals. They involve punching animals, breaking their orbital bones, stepping on them, killing them. And I think it's time for people to recognize that I'm at the end of the game. We're going to have USDA who's going to inspect and identify, and then we're going to have the OIG who's going to report from USDA, and they're going to get us these prosecutors, and I'm going to jail them. And the problem right now is that they see this as not a real crime, when in truth it is one of the most violent crimes we can see. And now we've got this historic collaboration, a crackdown between the USDA, the U.S. Attorney's offices, and it's very simple. We're going to use the teeth of the criminal justice system to protect animals, and we're going to make sure that defendants and judges, and Sean, make no mistake, we've got to educate the judges. The judges are like, and I'm looking at some of these cases, 20 days. No, that's not enough, Judge. You know, and this is like I did with domestic violence. You know, you think that, oh, we strangled her. Hey, there's 800% chance if he strangles her again, he's going to kill her. So we've got to educate judges who may not think that this is as serious as it is, and I'm very proud to be a part of this. And I wanted to share it with you, Sean. You're the first person I thought of.
1: I really appreciate it. I mean, we've had a long-term friendship going back, you know, forever. And so in spite of public media poll, why do these public, you know, keyboard anonymous warriors not in their basement, you know, try to create trouble all the time? You've always been a good friend of this program and a friend of mine. You know, we've been covering stories on this program. I'm going to tell you the story about Snuggles. And it's a 110-pound Anatolian shepherd dog. And this dog, about a year ago, so you have two veterans, Jennifer and her husband, and Snuggles, there was an incident. And the incident was a provoked incident, a first bite incident with a family member who admits that they were provoking the dog, and the person wants the dog returned to the family. I mean, in other words, the victim in this case. So Anyway, it was an isolated, provoked event. You know, there's certain things you don't do with dogs. You don't take their bone. You know, you don't pull their ears. You don't mistreat them. And the person admitted that they provoked what happened. It was a one-time thing. They took the dog away. The ruling is they're going to euthanize this dog. For a year, we've been trying to help this family get their dog back. They have like 6 acres or 7 acres. It's not like they don't have a big piece of property. The dog never leaves the property. And the dog has been held ever since in an animal care center and is awaiting, you know, its death date. I mean, they're going to kill this dog for nothing.
0: Where is this?
1: I don't understand that.
0: What state?
1: That's Arizona.
0: What?
1: Arizona. I know. It makes no sense. And, you know, this audience has gotten very, very involved in the case. And we want Snuggles returned to two American heroes. This dog was a service dog, was in Iraq and Afghanistan, for crying out loud.
0: See, here we go. I want to help. I want to get involved in this, Sean, because I'm sick and tired. You know, sometimes you've got dogs who you get dogs who are big so that they can protect you. And you know what? They are animals, and sometimes things happen. But at the same time, if this is a couple, they're both veterans. Is that what you're telling me?
1: Yeah, they're both veterans. And this dog literally, you know, is needed by the husband because, you know, he came back with a lot of stress issues. It's a family member that's been taken away from them.
0: Well, you know what? I'm going to try to find out.
1: I'll get you all the information. How's that? If we can help Snuggles, that would be great.
0: I'm going to try. Look, you know, what we need is we need to make sure that we're not just a one man or a one lane kind of operation. There are some cases that deserve prosecution and some cases where the dog, we can seize them, but some need to go back. And I'm happy to help with this. But in any event, I think that what we've got now is the opportunity through the president to be able to get USDA and get the OIG and get the Department of Justice involved. And I'm over here. It's an old game, and I'm back in it because I believe that these animals...
1: You're back in it because you wouldn't take my phone call. Let's be blunt. That's an inside joke for people that have no clue what we're talking about. Well, if you could help with this, it would be amazing. But also, it's very important that people know you cannot abuse animals. If you do, that there's going to be a price to pay. Period.
0: Yep, I
1: don't get this creepy stuff with people and animals. I really don't. People that are either mean to them, you know, this. Did you read that story about this woman having sex with a dog? Good grief.
0: You know what? It's disgusting. But I see more often when I analyzed all my cases, in a domestic violence case, the abuser will take the animal of the victim and kill the animal, throw the animal out a window, shoot an animal.
1: Oh, my word.
0: A beautiful dog, took it into an alley, shot it 3 times. And the defense is trying to say that the statute doesn't prevent the killing of animals. I mean, in Washington, you can bring up the craziest offenses, and they take them seriously. But we're trying to make sure that, you know, this case is a case that will end up in a serious conviction with some serious time once we educate the judges to the danger and the proclivities that arise from these kinds of cases. But
1: well, that's what makes you a dear friend and the best. You've always had a heart of gold. We love you. Jeanine Pirro, you're doing a great job, by the way, and we're very proud of you. Keep it up, and please stay in touch with us. Come on the show as often as you can. And when you're down here over the winter, we'd love for you to do the podcast.
0: Yeah. Gonna see you, definitely.
1: All right, here. Look forward to it. All right, Judge Pirro, thank you. 800-941-SEAN is our number. Dan is in my free state of Florida. Dan, what's going on? Glad you called.
2: Sean, I just want to thank you so much personally for being the voice of reason in America. Thank God.
1: I'm trying my best. I'm worried the people, you know, are too complacent heading into this midterm. I really am very, very concerned about it.
2: I agree 100%. This is just it's an onslaught that you never thought would happen ever. I mean, this is something that just came out of the blue. And just the fact that people agree with this, I mean, some people, it just shows you how this is so imperative that we go out and vote. There's just no question. We can't let the nuts run the insane asylum. It's over. It's just insane.
1: We better take it seriously. 43 days. Early voting has already started in some states like the Commonwealth of Virginia. Real quick, Jeff in Vegas. Jeff, you're on the Sean Hannity Show.
3: Guys. I just wanted to point out that last week, I think you missed, slightly missed, a point how the DSA really wants to change our country. So they want to fundamentally change the country from where we've been governed by a 250-year-old document that millions of people have died to preserve to being governed by a neurotic, crazy party that it has no sense of history. So that's what I wanted to point out. It's a fundamental.
1: Well, it's a good point, but there's a million ways you can say it. And when I say they want to shred the Constitution, we have constitutional order. We are a constitutional republic. And if you eliminate, you know, just letting a party get rid of the Senate, our ability to choose a president, pack in the courts, eliminating all rule of law and implementing, you know, open borders and amnesty for illegals and defunding the Department of War. And this would be a death sentence for our country. Our geopolitical foes would love it. Abolish prisons, police, public ownership of corporations, then their new Green Deal, $212 trillion disaster. We won't survive it. The country will not be able to recover if that ever gets implemented. That's what's on the ballot in just a few, you know, short weeks here. I hope people are paying attention, man. I really do. Jeff, appreciate you. 800-941-SEAN if you want to be a part of the program. Listen, I want to remind you about our friends at Cozy Earth. Oh, man. 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
7: Pinellas County crash, northbound alternate 19 before Klosterman Road. Tampa, eastbound MLK at Florida, northbound McKinley at Fowler. 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
1: All right, that's going to wrap things up for today. We got a great, great Hannity tonight, 9 Eastern on the Fox News Channel. A lot of ground to cover. 43 days to the most important midterm in our lives. Senator Ted Cruz. We have Jack Keane. We have Nancy Grace. We have Larry Elder. We have Riley Gaines. We have news you'll never get from the legacy media mob, the abusively biased and corrupt media. So we'll get to all of that. What is at stake in 43 days? What does it mean for your individual state? And how important is it that you involve yourself in this race? In my view, I don't know. It's all on the line. Their stated agenda should put a chill down everyone's spine, in my humble opinion. Anyway, we'll have all that tonight. Set your DVR, Hannity, 9 Eastern on Fox. We'll see you tonight. We'll be back here tomorrow. And as always, thank you for making this show possible. 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
0: 88 and partly cloudy, the Max Defender 8 forecast coming up. I'm Gordon Bird. Our top story, we're learning more about the causes of major disruptions at airports across the Northeast. Federal Transportation Secretary Sean Duffy says construction crews for Amtrak accidentally cut into a fiber optic cable. That is cutting off communications for air traffic controllers. Many travelers had to adjust their plans.
2: I think it's a little worrisome because we have heard that it's affecting multiple airports. And then obviously we've been hearing that planes haven't been coming in and out.
0: All of the major airports in the New York City area went under ground stop orders. There have been thousands of delays and cancellations nationwide. Secretary Duffy saying this is an important example of why we need to overhaul infrastructure and modernize operations. Tampa International reporting about 83 flights delayed and 8 canceled. Wall Street closing higher, the Nasdaq hitting a new record to start the week.
3: Markets rallied as AI-related stocks surged while oil prices and treasury yields cooled. Shares of Intel, Qualcomm, and Advanced Micro Devices led the way, with AMD reaching a $1 trillion market cap for the first time. At the closing bell, the Dow Jones gained 366 points, the S&P rose by 114, and the NASDAQ jumped 599 points. With your market recap, I'm Lizzie Radabali.
0: Tampa's mayor telling voters Amendment 3, the property tax reform measure, could seriously impact day-to-day operations in the city if the voters pass it. Jane Castor says be aware of consequences.
4: When you walk into the voting booth, please make a decision on Amendment 3 in an informed way, because it's going to have a dramatic impact on our community and the services we provide if it's passed.
0: Possibly $35 to $40 million on the city budget. Supporters say local government is out of control. Someone fired into a house in St. Petersburg just over a week ago, and now two brothers are facing charges. Police spokesperson Yolanda Fernandez tells News Channel 8 the suspects were targeting someone who no longer lives at the home on 45th Street.
5: Targeting someone specific who wasn't even there and didn't live there anymore. So unfortunately, they could have ended up hurting innocent people.
0: Police identify 18-year-old Francisco Wong as the shooter, his 21-year-old brother Andres the getaway driver. Both arrested last week. They have bonded out of jail. In one Polk County community, the cameras have been turned on in school zones. Those going more than 10 miles per hour above the speed limit will get a warning for the next 30 days. Davenport Police Chief Steve Parker tells News Channel 8 they did a traffic study and find the numbers alarming at Horizon Elementary.
6: In a two-day period, we had almost 200 people that exceeded the speed limit more than 10 miles an hour.
0: After a 30-day grace period, speeders face a $100 fine. Another round of mosquito spraying tonight. Hillsborough County says they'll be spraying to control adult mosquitoes in East Tampa from 7:30 this evening to 6 a.m. tomorrow. The spraying area extends from I-75 and US 301 over to 43rd Street and from Harney Road South to Falkenberg Road. Alternate spraying dates are tomorrow night and Wednesday night. Latest numbers from the State Health Department show 39 new cases of dengue reported the week of September 6th in Hillsborough County. The total this year, 134 in Hillsborough County alone. They had the homecoming dance Saturday night at Ridgeview High School in Clay County near Jacksonville. Three students got sick. Two of them went to the hospital. That led to rumors that someone had spiked the drinks. Clay County Sheriff's deputies now say there was no tampering. The students tested negative for drugs. Tampa Bay traffic and weather moments away. Our next news update in 30 minutes. I'm Gordon Bird, News Radio WFLA.
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7: Accidents in Pinellas County, northbound Alternate 19 before Klosterman Road and 38th Avenue North to 28th Street North. Tampa, eastbound MLK at Florida Avenue, northbound McKinley Drive at Fowler Avenue, and westbound Progress Boulevard after 301 at Tranquility Lake Circle. Amy Snyder, News Radio, WFLA.
8: I'm Justin Mosley here with your Max Defender 8 forecast. For tonight, in the evening, showers and thunderstorms will come to an end. We'll see overnight lows settling into the mid-70s for the Bay Area under a partly cloudy sky. For your Tuesday, rain chances down just a bit. High temperatures back into the lower 90s. You factor in the humidity, it will feel even warmer. Rain chances will be on the increase as we head into Wednesday and Thursday ahead of our next front. They may drop our humidity for Friday and Saturday. That's your weather. I'm Max Defender 8 meteorologist Justin Mosley.
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9: Jesse Kelly Show. Let's have some fun on a Monday. I hope you lived it up this weekend. We have an incredible show for you tonight on the world famous Jesse Kelly Show. So much good stuff to get to. We're going to open up here in just a couple minutes talking about communists, their commitment to the cause. How deep does it go? There's an amazing story about some commie who sent her daughter into commie schools, into the Lion's Den. We'll get to that in a minute. We have Medal of Honor Monday coming up an hour from now. We have example after example after example. There are new ones every single day about how foreign groups are simply pillaging the United States of America with the aid of other foreigners we bring in here. All that great news, bad news. There's even going to be some Israel talk. That's always spicy. Oh, and did I forget? An hour and a half from now, my buddy Buck Sexton is going to join us to talk about some things. All that, emails, so much more coming up tonight on the world famous Jesse Kelly Show. Now, I want to rewind just a little bit. The name may ring a bell. Maybe you know exactly who she is, depending on how politically involved you are and how long you've been involved. But Nicole Hannah Jones, you ever heard of her? If you haven't, let's rewind just a little bit. When I always hated the term woke, but it's so commonplace now, I'll use it. When the modern cultural Marxist / woke era was getting cranked into overdrive. Think the George Floyd protest, like that period of time when it was getting cranked into overdrive. Communists across the United States of America in different walks of life recognized that period of time as a period of time where they can absolutely go all in with whatever their goals would be. For instance, I'll get to Nicole Hannah Jones in a moment. For instance, policing. You know already, because we talk about it all the time, we don't have to go over it over and over and over again, communists want violent crime. It's hard for normal people to accept. They don't understand it. Communists want people raped. They want people murdered. They want people robbed. The Soviets did the same thing. Communists have always done this. During the revolutionary phase, they want to destabilize society, and violent crime is a great way to do that. Democrats are not soft on crime. They want rape and murder, period. All right. They've wanted that for a long time. But in America, in general, this is a general statement here. In America, people like law enforcement. Not an individual cop. Everybody sneers at the cop who pulls you over for going 56 in a 45. Not that, but in general, if you want to move to a place or something like that, you want cops there. That's been the general feeling in America. And so because that's been the general feeling in America, people have forever only let this anti-cop stuff get up to a certain point, and then they said, okay, no more. Even in major urban areas, this even applied to blue areas for the longest time. New York, Minneapolis, LA, you name it. Yeah, they'll let you do your anti-cop activism a little bit, and maybe this guy will get fired and moved around, but no, we're not cutting the police department's budget. No, we're not sending a bunch of cops to prison. What? No, we're not doing that. There was always a line, right? There was always a wall there. Well, the St. George Floyd riots allowed all those people who'd been hot on that issue for a long time, it allowed them to break down and break through that wall. It was an opportunity for them to put more rapists and murderers on the streets, and they did. And to this day, police departments like the Minneapolis Police Department have never recovered, ever. They're at like half staff. I forget what the latest numbers are. They've never come back ever. Okay. So that was one example of this woke era, this cultural Marxist era. But another example was education. And again, I come back to it because this was such a huge justification for it. The St. George Floyd riots presented an opportunity to the communists in our country who have wanted more communism in the education system. More America sucks in the curriculum. White people suck. Christianity sucks. This country should burn. It's a country of colonizers and enslavers and black people build America. That kind of insane crap. Well, those people have been making gains for years in the education system. But once again, just like the cops, there was always a line. There was always a wall. Hey, you could only push that so far. My history teachers, I remember them because I went to public school. We didn't have money for private school, anything like that. I went to public school. I look back now and I can tell you for a fact they were Democrats. Almost universally, they were Democrats. But I had to kind of pick up on that. They could mention a little thing here or little thing there, a little subtle insult of the Republican. Maybe a little subtle compliment of the Democrat, but they can't hang a tranny flag in the classroom. Again, there was always a line. There was always a wall. You could only push that so far. But the St. George Floyd riots, the peak woke era, presented these people with an opportunity to tear that wall down and put more disgusting, hateful, demonic communist stuff in American schools than you can possibly imagine. And one of, if not, I don't even want to say one of, the chief architect of that movement, her name is Nicole Hannah-Jones. New York Times, Nicole Hannah-Jones. She came up with something called the 1619 Project. The 1619 Project. You want to hear a little bit of Nicole Hannah-Jones with Brian Stelter? Chris has a clip for you here. Go ahead.
11: I think we're going to look back someday and say, wait, they tried to ban the 1619 Project? Like we're going to look back. It's going to make no sense in 30 or 40 years. But is this just the white lash in another form, Nicole? Just, you know, some white Americans afraid to deal with the reality, so they don't want to hear it, so they try to ban it, and then someday their kids are going to laugh it off?
15: I mean, I don't know. I think that this is a particularly dangerous moment because there's one thing to have right-wing media saying they don't like the 1619 Project, they don't agree with the 1619 Project, but it's quite something else to have politicians from state legislators down to school boards actually making prohibitions against teaching a work of American journalism or really any of these other texts. The fact that we are all talking about this fake controversy called critical race theory really speaks to how successful the public propaganda campaign has been. I don't think it's just about, you know, scared white parents. It's about a politician savvily stoking racial resentment in response, I think, to the global protest last year.
9: We got it. Okay, so what happened? She came up with this 1619 Project, and the general idea behind it, in case you're wondering what 1619 is, that's really the year America and its enslavement started. And that's when black people began to build America. It's just a whole bunch of ahistorical commie gobbledygook. Now, this wasn't an article on the back page of the New York Times in the Sunday paper, an article you never read. This thing went off like wildfire. And this thing got injected into hundreds, if not thousands, of school curriculums across the United States of America. To use a term we've used before, this broke containment. You know, you see so many political arguments, you probably get involved in so many political arguments online. But what about Carl Schmitt? Have you read the works of Hayek and all that other stuff? Those are nerdy political arguments you and I get into online. Normal people don't know who any of those people are. This is one of those things that broke containment. It went everywhere. And by the way, it's not done. It's still in certain areas woven into the curriculum American children are taught in schools. There are schools, especially in blue areas across this country, where K through 12 kids will walk in and they will learn how bad this country sucks for 12 years. It's not like it's gone. Now, that was her in that clip complaining because the right finally woke up to it and started to push back, and it did get stopped in many different areas. But Nicole Hannah-Jones was the leading voice by a mile for this anti-American curriculum that is now being taught in American schools. Now, here's the thing. Nicole Hannah-Jones, she's a mother. You know that? She has a child. How committed, though, was Nicole Hannah-Jones to the communist revolution? I'll tell you in just a moment. We'll have a talk about education and culture and things like that. Before I tell you that, let me ask you, this weekend, it's Monday, we're all dragging our butts into work. Well, you're probably home from work by now. This weekend, did something hurt on your body? Or even worse, is there something you would have done this weekend, but you didn't because it would have hurt you? 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We'll be back.

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3: Accidents in Pinellas County, northbound alternate 19 before Klosterman Road and 38th Avenue North to 28th Street North. Tampa, eastbound MLK at Florida Avenue, northbound McKinley Drive at Fowler Avenue, and westbound Progress Boulevard after 301 at Tranquility Lake Circle. 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
14: Jesse Kelly Show on a wonderful Monday. Remember, you can email the show your love, your hate, your death threats, jesse@jessekellyshow.com. So this 1619 project writer, this Nicole Hannah Jones, this leading voice in getting disgusting demonic communism woven into American schools, I do have to give her credit. I don't know if that's the right word. I guess I'll say this. She believes what she says. and she practices what she preaches up to and including her purposely putting her own child in one of these broken urban schools in Brooklyn, up to the point her child can't get an education and resents her for it. Oh, it's, she wrote an article about the decision she made. Oh, she has regrets. I just wanted to drive home for you this fact, the fact that we've talked about many times before. There's evidence all over the place. Whatever role a communist has in life will be secondary to the communist revolution. Whether that role is being a teacher, an FBI agent, an actor, a general, a president, a writer, a mother, it will all be secondary to the communist revolution, up to and including taking your own daughter and throwing her in the zoo. Throwing her into a school where there are so many fights, the teachers don't even grade the papers. Your child is crying out for some sort of a safe, peaceful learning environment, but you are so committed to the communist revolution, you throw her in the zoo anyway. Have fun, honey. It's for the best. That's how committed the communist is to his demonic revolution. And that actually brings me to this, to the education system, the disparities in the education system. I saw this one. I want to give him credit. Mark Porter McGee is the one who put this out. It's a statistic that he grabbed from the Center for Economic Security and Opportunity. And here's what it boils down to. The U.S. schools serving low income and non-white communities get more money per pupil, not less, and have for a long time. So just qualify that. If there is some poor school district, we'll call it poor New York urban school district. Not very many white kids in there. Maybe it's all black. Maybe it's a mix of black and Latino. It doesn't matter. That doesn't matter. But if there's a poor district in a blue area, the communists will constantly tell you that they are underfunded. They're underfunded. We're shorting these kids. These kids, we're not giving them the best. We need more money. We need more money. But they have more money. In many cases, most cases, they have far, far more money than that suburban school per pupil when it comes down to it. So if that's the case, just walk with me here. If that's the case, if I want to build a school and I want to build an education system and I have $100 million, and you want to do the same in a different area, but you only have $50 million. How's it humanly possible, if we're going to follow along with the understanding that you get what you pay for, how is it humanly possible that your school with $50 million could produce better educational outcomes than my school in $100 million? And keep in mind, let's remember what the money actually buys. It's not just the building. In a good sprinkler system, that means I have more money to hire teachers. So I should have the best, right? That means I have more money for the things that kids use to learn. My kids in my $100 million school, every single one of them every year gets issued a brand new laptop. All sorts of fancy software and things like that on there, helping them learn. Your $50 million budget? There's no laptops. Maybe your senior year, you'll get one for a semester. There's no laptops. But if that's the case, my kids have laptops. I can pay my teachers more. I have a bigger building, fancier building. If that's the case, then what accounts for the fact that these urban schools are a disaster and they have been for years? Kids are graduating all the time and they can't read. I forget that stat. I'm going to give you a stat. Do not quote me on this because it's been a long time. It was something like 9% of graduates in Baltimore's public schools could read at a certain level. And I forget what the level was, like sixth or seventh grade level. We have most kids, legions of kids in these areas graduating high school, and they can't read. They can't form a sentence. What accounts for that if the money is there? What accounts for that if you have the $100 million and I only have $50 million? Well, I guess it's time to have an uncomfortable conversation, because it's not about the money. It's about something else. Hang on. Finding the right person to hire is such a chore anymore. 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
15: Some Florida airports feeling the effects of an FAA-issued ground stop at several Northeast airports. U.S. Transportation Secretary Sean Duffy claims construction crews for Amtrak accidentally cut into a fiber optic cable used by air traffic controllers to communicate. Many travelers are stuck in the middle.
16: I think it's a little worrisome because we have heard that it's affecting multiple airports. We've been hearing that planes haven't been coming in and out.
15: Travelers are being advised to contact their airline regarding flight status. Tropical Storm Fay is weakening over the northern Atlantic with maximum sustained winds near 50 miles per hour. The National Hurricane Center says it will likely fizzle out within about 48 hours. If you plan to go bear hunting in December, the state has stopped accepting applications for permits today. About 215 were up for grabs at $5 each. With Florida's News, I'm Wayne Rustin.
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3: A Tampa crash has the northbound Veterans Expressway blocked at Waters Avenue. Also an accident on eastbound MLK at Florida Avenue. 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
23: I'm Justin Mosley, here with your Max Defender 8 forecast. For tonight, in the evening, showers and thunderstorms will come to an end. We'll see overnight lows settling into the mid-70s for the Bay Area under a partly cloudy sky. For your Tuesday, rain chances down just a bit. High temperatures back into the lower 90s. You factor in the humidity, it will feel even warmer. Rain chances will be on the increase as we head into Wednesday and Thursday ahead of our next front. They may drop our humidity for Friday and Saturday. That's your weather. I'm Max Defender 8 meteorologist, Justin Mosley.
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25: Week 2 of the NFL season wraps up tonight with the Giants having gone west to battle the Rams in Inglewood, California. Michael Penix Jr. makes his long-awaited return from knee surgery. He'll start Thursday night for the Falcons against the Packers. The Cubs hope to get Alex Bregman back for the playoffs. No surgery needed, but he has multiple facial fractures after he was hit by a ball in the on-deck circle yesterday. I'm Frank Aaron.
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6: Guaranteed human.
7: One person is dead and another was seen in handcuffs after a pre-dawn shooting in Miami's Buena Vista neighborhood. Cops responding after getting a call about an intruder. Neighbors tell NBC6 they're concerned.
8: We're just trying to live in a safe neighborhood. We're trying to find somewhere that we can afford that's also safe.
7: Police say they're questioning one person about the shooting. Officials in the Sarasota area are the latest to offer numbers on the potential impact of Amendment 3.
9: Sarasota City and County Commissioners held a joint meeting Friday. County Commissioner Tom Knight says publicly owned Sarasota Memorial Hospital complicates the Amendment 3 picture.
10: SMH will take a $43 million impact.
9: County staff estimate overall revenue will fall $47 million in the first year if Amendment 3 passes. City officials are implementing a hiring freeze ahead of a possible $5 million plus hit. Supporters say local governments have accelerated spending faster than inflation. I'm Gordon Bird.
7: Think twice before trying to beat the train.
11: One safe decision can prevent a tragedy.
12: Oakland Park Vice Mayor Aisha Gordon reiterates new railroad signs, fencing, striping, and additional delineators and raised markers can't be all.
13: We have found that many people have deliberately ignored railroad flashing lights, lower crossing gates, and posted safety signs.
12: As National Sea Tracks Think Train Week begins, Lieutenant J.C. Barrow says the Broward Sheriff's Office will be conducting traffic enforcement along the railroad corridor. Eric Rodriguez, Miami.
7: The Democrat taking on Republican Congresswoman Maria Elvira Salazar speaking out about her viral ad criticizing the administration for its immigration enforcement. Elliot Rodriguez believes she made it because she's scared of his campaign.
14: Our community is suffering through a financial crisis. The cost of living is affecting everyone. And not only is she not doing anything about it, she's making it worse by supporting Donald Trump's disastrous economic agenda.
7: Salazar defending her ad, saying that the administration has heard her concerns. With Florida's News, I'm Kimba Tyler.
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16: No major problems on the big Bay Area bridges, but rain is slowing drivers down on I-275 over the Howard Franklin Bridge in Tampa. And there's an accident on the northbound Veterans Expressway at Waters Avenue. We have 2 left lanes blocked there and the express lane blocked. Also a Tampa crash on eastbound MLK at Florida Avenue to watch for. Amy Snyder, News Radio, WFLA.
17: I'm Justin Mosley here with your Max Defender 8 forecast. For tonight, in the evening, showers and thunderstorms will come to an end. We'll see overnight lows settling into the mid-70s for the Bay Area under a partly cloudy sky. For your Tuesday, rain chances down just a bit. High temperatures back into the lower 90s. You factor in the humidity, it will feel even warmer. Rain chances will be on the increase as we head into Wednesday and Thursday ahead of our next front. They may drop our humidity for Friday and Saturday. That's your weather. I'm Max Defender 8 meteorologist Justin Mosley.
18: Stakes meetings in New York. I'm Lisa LaSera, Fox News. President Trump set to address the UN General Assembly tomorrow morning, but he has several other meetings planned as he looks to end the conflict with Iran.
19: The president plans to meet with Persian Gulf allies after his address tomorrow morning in an attempt to find a solution. Treasury Secretary Scott Bessent already here in New York meeting with Chinese officials ahead of the state visit with Chinese leader Xi Jinping later this week, says the pressure on Iran will increase even more. More in the coming days.
18: Fox's Lucas Tomlinson in New York City. The president already in the city as he sat down with Mayor Zoran Mamdani.
20: President Trump joined Mayor Mamdani following their meeting on issues relative to New York City, including a housing initiative Mayor Mamdani is pushing for.
21: 12,000 homes, 30,000 jobs. The prospect of an entire new neighborhood in a city where housing is the number one cost.
20: President Trump said it's a project he's been watching, noting the government's potential role in it.
22: You're going to need a lot of federal approvals and probably some federal money to do it.
20: One media question noted a Democratic mayor, quote, rolling out the red carpet for the president. But President Trump did compliment Mayor Mamdani, saying he would hopefully be a great mayor.
18: Fox's Kernal Scott in New York City. The attorney for a Venezuelan man shot by a federal ICE agent in Austin, Texas, says he's being held at a detention center after being released from a hospital, but still has a bullet in his back. The long-running legal fight over the Missouri congressional map has taken another turn as a federal appeals court has ruled in favor of districts backed by President Trump, even as the Supreme Court has blocked them from being used. Operations at several major airports in the Northeast have resumed after damaged telecom lines are fixed. That's according to Transportation Secretary Sean Duffy. 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
25: Jesse Kelly Show, another hour of the Jesse Kelly Show on a fantastic, wonderful Monday. And of course, we're going to get to Medal of Honor Monday here in just a moment. Buck Sexton's coming up a half hour from now. I have to give us the flip side of the immigration coin by playing some communists, even ones that pretend to be Republicans, emails, all that and so much more coming up in the second hour of the Jesse Kelly Show. But because it is the beginning of the second hour, you know what time it is. It's Medal of Honor Monday time. We take a Medal of Honor citation at the start of the second hour on Monday, and we read it. We remember the man's name, and we remember his deeds. You can email in ones you love, if you like, or ones you have some relation to. This guy emailed in this one, hey, fellow anti-socialite, I wanted to submit the name for Medal of Honor Monday, Private Joe P. Martinez. He's something of a local hero in my area. Literally love what you do. Hope you don't die anytime soon. Says his name is Jordan. Okay. So before we get to Joe P. Martinez and what he did, this is U.S. Army, World War II in the Pacific.
0: I want to explain something. This takes place in Alaska. And this is, World War II was so big. It's the biggest man-made event in history by a mile. It's spread out in more places. And wrap your mind around this. Do you know a lot about World War II? You don't know more than you know. There are World War II stories that you've never heard of before. That it's just so big and broad, you can't possibly learn all of it. A lot of people don't understand what happened with Alaska and the Japanese in World War II. As I've told you before, it helps to look at a globe, look at a map. If you look at Alaska, then you look, go left, go down and to the left, and look at all those islands that branch off of Alaska. Well, that's part of Alaska, right? It's still part of the United States of America. Now, honestly, a map helps so much because when you're looking at that, look at northern Japan and then those islands. All right, I know it's still a long, long ways. Don't get me wrong. It's a big ocean, but they're not that far apart, are they? And the Japanese were extremely aggressive, obviously, in World War II. The Japanese had, for as long as they could, they eventually had to give this up, had a very, very offensive strategy. Some militaries are built for defense, some are built for offense, and that really comes back usually to the mentality of the country and its capabilities and whatnot. Surprise, surprise, the samurai-loving Japanese, they weren't big on the whole hunker down and hope for the best type thing. They wanted to go out and charge. And they decided, hey, let's get a foothold in America, in American soil. And they launched a relatively, I should say, small invasion of these Alaskan islands, getting a foothold. Now, this presented a gigantic problem for the Roosevelt administration, really for every politician in the United States of America. Don't think that it's just today where people debate wars and causes and things like that. That was the case in ancient times. That's the case today, and it will always be the case. You have to be constantly mindful of the mood of the public, and you really have to be mindful of the mood of the public when you're asking them to make sacrifices, to sacrifice their lives, to ration goods. The politicians back then had to be mindful about the mood of Americans when it came to World War II because they wanted to prosecute a very, very large, very expensive, very costly war. So beyond the fact that the Japanese could potentially put air bases and things like that on these islands to launch further attacks on the western coast of the United States of America, what was really, really grinding the gears of the American people and the politicians in Washington was just this simple fact. They're on American soil. Now, don't get me wrong, 99.99% of the people in the United States of America had never even seen the Aleutian Islands. But that doesn't matter. The Japanese are on American soil. So what are you going to do about it? This became a priority. Not number one priority. There were a bunch of things that were a big priority. But this was not something the administration was going to be able to just say, we'll get to it next year. We'll get to it. No. You better get the Japanese off of American soil. And so they launched this attack. Now, in this particular case, here was the situation. The Americans, they pull into this bay in Alaska. Well, it's surrounded by these ridges. It's kind of a nightmare scenario. Just picturing it, I'm sure you can already picture it. It's surrounded by all these ridges. And you know very well what the Japanese in World War II, because we've talked about it so many times, you know what they did. They're going to do the defensive thing. They're going to dig into the high ground, and they're going to start putting a pillbox here, and then there'll be another pillbox that supports that pillbox, and then there'll be a bunker here. They're going to fortify it, and now they're above you. And so this wasn't some huge military campaign, but it was flat out nasty in some cases. And in this particular case, Joe P. Martinez's unit, they had to get up there and clear these things out. And men are going to die. And it was ugly. And here's what he did.
1: Ready, aim, fire.
2: Honoring those who went above and beyond. It's Medal of Honor Monday.
0: Born in Taos, New Mexico, I should note, although his parents ended up moving their family to Colorado, and that's where he was actually drafted from. For conspicuous gallantry and intrepidity above and beyond the call of duty in action with the enemy, over a period of several days, repeated efforts to drive the enemy from a key defensive position high in the snow-covered precipice mountains between the east arm of Holt's Bay and Chichagof Harbor had failed. On the 26th of May, 1943, troop dispositions were readjusted and a trial coordinated attack on this position by a reinforced battalion was launched. Initially successful, the attack hesitated. In the face of several hostile machine gun, rifle, and mortar fire, Private Martinez, an automatic rifleman, rose to his feet and resumed his advance. By the way, they say automatic rifleman, guess which rifle it was. That's right, it was the bar. Chris, you don't have to fire the music up again, that's fine. Occasionally, he stopped to urge his comrades on. His example inspired others to follow. After a most difficult climb, Private Martinez eliminated resistance from part of the enemy position by bar fire and hand grenades, thus assisting the advance of other attacking elements. This success only partially completed the action. The main Holt's Chichagof Pass rose about 150 feet higher, flanked by steep rocky ridges, and reached a snow-filled defile. Passage was barred by enemy fire from either flank and from tiers of snow trenches in the front. Despite these obstacles and knowing of their existence, Private Martinez again led the troops on and up, personally silencing several trenches with bar fire and ultimately reaching the pass itself. Here, just below the knife-like rim of the pass, Private Martinez encountered a final enemy-occupied trench, and as he was engaged in firing into it, he was mortally wounded. The pass, however, was taken, and its capture was an important preliminary to the end of organized hostile resistance on the island. He was standing up, pumping bar rounds into that trench, and ended up taking a bullet to the head. Did not die right away, but died the next day. There was nothing they could do for him. Pretty friggin' brave.

0: Rest in peace, brother. All right. We are going to shift gears now, go backwards a little bit. And we brought up the right and what we're doing when it comes to immigration. I think it would be helpful, again, to point out what they want. Because there was just an ICE shooting in Austin, and all the commie groups came pouring out. And we'll talk about that in just a moment. 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
2: Some Florida airports feeling the effects of an FAA-issued ground stop at several Northeast airports. U.S. Transportation Secretary Sean Duffy claims construction crews for Amtrak accidentally cut into a fiber optic cable used by air traffic controllers to communicate. Many travelers are stuck in the middle.
3: I think it's a little worrisome because we have heard that it's affecting multiple airports. We've been hearing that planes haven't been coming in and out.
2: Travelers are being advised to contact their airline regarding flight status. Tropical Storm Fay is weakening over the northern Atlantic with maximum sustained winds near 50 miles per hour. The National Hurricane Center says it will likely fizzle out within about 48 hours. If you plan to go bear hunting in December, the state has stopped accepting applications for permits today. About 215 were up for grabs at $5 each. With Florida's News, I'm Wayne Rooster.
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8: If you're going through Largo, you're going to see a crash shutting down the eastbound side of East Bay Drive at the light for Keene and Starkey. Plan to use Bel Air Road or Almerton as your eastbound alternates in the area. Currently, no major problems accident-wise or delay-wise to report on 275 throughout Tampa and St. Pete. I-4 and 75 also checking in clear at the moment. If you're going through Pasco County, got a wreck at State Road 54 at Cypress Creek Road on the west side of 56. Steve Foster, News Radio WFLA.
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10: I'm Justin Mosley, here with your Max Defender 8 forecast. For tonight, in the evening, showers and thunderstorms will come to an end. We'll see overnight lows settling into the mid-70s for the Bay Area under a partly cloudy sky. For your Tuesday, rain chances down just a bit. High temperatures back into the lower 90s. You factor in the humidity, it will feel even warmer. Rain chances will be on the increase as we head into Wednesday and Thursday ahead of our next front. They may drop our humidity for Friday and Saturday. That's your weather. I'm Max Defender 8 meteorologist, Justin Mosley.
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0: And that's, if you remember the name, I think it's something Morozov was like the, it's an apocryphal story of the little boy in the Soviet Union who tattles on his parents.
1: Pavel,
0: for being Pavel Morozov. That sounds right. Yeah,
1: I think so.
0: Yeah, I think that's right. And so that is the encapsulation of the highest ethos, as you well know, and I know you wrote a book about this, in a communist system, is that you're willing to turn in your own family for not being devoted enough to the communist system. And this, I think, shows you, we now refer to, I think very appropriately, race communists in America. They just replace class agitation with racial agitation, but at their core, they're communists. Of course, Nicole Hannah-Jones, who is a race communist, thought, you know what? I'm going to essentially use my daughter as capital for my own beliefs, like to show that I live my beliefs publicly. And then she turns around at age 16 and she's furious with me. And you know, this is what comes out in the article. And Nicole Hannah-Jones takes this position of, I don't know what to do. But all of the lessons that she takes from this, she doesn't change any of what she feels about the public school system. She thinks it's all about segregation and lack of resources. She doesn't bring up, for example, that Jesse, under New York City law, the schools in the poorest areas in the public school system actually get the most money. So that should tell you. So this whole thing about, the rich kids in the rich neighborhoods at the nice schools, the schools in the bad neighborhoods actually have better funding. Now, what's going on with that money? That's a whole other conversation, right? But they have more money because of the low-income nature of the majority of the students than the schools that are overperforming that everyone's fighting to get into. In fact, the school that Nicole Hannah-Jones's daughter went to was written about 10 years ago in National Review as an example of the hypocrisy of all these rich libs who live in Brooklyn. This is all taking place in Brooklyn, New York. That school, the school that she sent her daughter to, all these liberal parents who are, you know, Bernie voters and supporters, but they're wealthy, they freak out at the notion that their kids would go to that school. They want to go to the public school that is majority white and Asian, not the public school, which is where Nicole Hannah-Jones' daughter went, that is majority black and Hispanic and is at the bottom of the rankings and the bottom of test scores and everything else. So she saw all of that and knew all of that and said, you know what? I'm going to make my daughter go to that school and I'm going to show that it can be done. And the point is, Jesse, it can't. Even with their resources, even with the money that not just the school, but that her own family had to get her tutors, and they got her tutors and all this stuff, she went to a horrible school and she was doomed. And the lesson from this should be, we can't have horrible schools operating. Teachers unions are a blight. And there's all this stuff that we could go through, but it's not actually just about resource disparity. That's actually not what the problem is.
1: He is Buck Sexton. I'll say just for my own personal taste, I don't know why you'd want to go to school with Asians, because they just make you feel stupid because they're always going to get 4.0s and whatnot. But that's just another conversation entirely. He is Buck Sexton, Clay and Buck Show. You know it well.
0: I want to weigh in on the subject matter, by the way. You just brought up Asians. I got into Stuyvesant High School, which is it's the best high school in New York. So this is a little bit of a bragging for me. And I remember on the test day, it was me, and I mean this, I'm not exaggerating, me and several thousand Asian kids. That's true by the numbers, vying to get into this school, and I actually did get in. So Buck could do some of the math back in the day, buddy. That's all I could tell you. I had some skills.
1: How about that? That wasn't a problem at my community college. There weren't any Asians in there. Thank you, Buck. I appreciate you, brother, as always. Hey, Chris. Did I ever tell you that Asian story about my dad and how crude and rude he was? Oh, I've got a story for you in a moment. Before I get to that story, I'm going to get to this. Abortion is a plague on our country. And it doesn't matter how many laws we pass or things get overturned. We have to change hearts. How do you change hearts? So I'll tell you, I'll give you something. One of my buddy's moms was hardcore pro-abortion most of her life. She ended up having a change of heart late in life. I think she was 50 years old, something like that. What did it? She went to a museum that showed the stages of human life in a woman's womb, and that was what woke her up. Oh my gosh, that's a baby. That's what ultrasound is. ultrasound introduces that mother to her baby. And that's what preborn is doing, giving these women free ultrasounds so she can figure out that's a baby, not a clump of cells. $28 buys her that ultrasound and saves a life. Go save a life tonight. Preborn.com/Jesse. Sponsored by
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0: fantastic Monday. Remember, you can email us jesse@jessekellyshow.com. So I'm going to lay something out for you here. We have three gigantic topics still to get to in the show, and I don't think I'll even get to all three of them. If I miss one, I'll get to it tomorrow. There's new polling out that shows the general electorate is just turned dead against Israel. They hate Israel. We'll have to talk about that. We'll talk about this 60-minute segment on data centers and things like that. We'll talk about that. And then Jamie Dimon came out and said, hey, there are more important things in the economy. I want to talk about that. I don't think I have time. Therefore, I'm just going to get sidetracked anyway and tell you a little story because I feel like it. Told you this story a long time ago. So here it is. My old man, God rest his soul. Look, we're a construction family. We're a blue collar type people. And the old man was a little rough around the edges and could be a little direct and a little blunt and not always the most appropriate in the world. We moved to Montana. I'm 10 years old. He moves us to Montana, middle of the school year. At that time, it's different now, but at that time, Bozeman, Montana was almost all white. It was just white kids. That's what it was. Nobody different at all. So we have a spelling bee in our class. I end up doing fairly well in the spelling bee. I was always a reader, so that was why I did fairly well in the spelling bee. I did so well in the spelling bee that I qualified for the, I think it was city, but it might have been county spelling, a bigger spelling bee, right? Whatever. It was a bigger one. And we show up in this big auditorium and there's this stage up there where they do plays and things like that. And you're sitting in the crowd with your parents and then they get up and the announcers are introducing each kid one by one so they can get, you know, applause from the crowd and whatnot. I'm sitting there with my mom and my dad and they're introducing kids. I'm a little nervous, right? I got to go stand on stage and perform and things like that. And they introduce this little Asian kid. And on my life, of course, he didn't whisper it because my dad just wouldn't even think to do that. My dad just turns to me and said, well, boy, looks like you're playing for second today. What, Chris? Oh, yeah, he killed everybody. Chris asked if he won. Yeah, no, he massacred everybody. Absolutely everybody. How did I do? I don't think I did. I didn't embarrass myself, but I didn't do great. If I remember right, I missed a word that I should have had. I just brain farted a letter I should have had. But it didn't matter. I was never going to beat him anyway. It just was. Look, I have a limited intellect. It was not in the cards for me. I know that. Hey, Jesse, I heard you say that when you're trying to convince someone to leave a cult, you have to start slow. How would you suggest I reach out to my daughters? Neither speaks to me since I voted for Trump all three times. I lost one to the George Floyd cult in 2020 and the other around the time of the overturning of Roe v. Wade. They have also cut off every single family member and it hurts greatly. Still waiting on my What Chris t-shirt. First of all, I am sorry. These are always such sad emails. I don't want you to stop sending them, but they just break my heart. As a parent, they break my heart. I think about my sons, and I love, blessed beyond measure, that my boys still want to be around me. What if they didn't one day? It would crush me. It would crush me. I don't know what I would do. And so if you're a parent that's gone through that, certainly for political reasons, you have my prayers. I am genuinely heartbroken for you. But I will tell you this. You ask what to do when it's your kid. It's the exact same thing. First of all, you have to, if possible, open up some sort of a line of communication again. Maybe that's just happy birthday on their day. Merry Christmas. Or whatever. Maybe happy Hanukkah, Chris. Maybe it's Chris, by the way, isn't it a Jewish holiday of some kind today? What is it? It is Yom Kippur. What do you people do on this day? Something special? Pray and eventually eat. The way Chris said eventually means the meal must be delayed. He's probably starving. That's hilarious to me. Anyway, back to this thing. Maybe it's just opening up lines of communication on a holiday or something. Obviously, if they're too brain dead right now, you can't engage too much because they'll just make your life more miserable. But once you open up those lines, if you ever can, just like I said, little sprinkles of truth that can be posed as questions. You don't have to send them, you know, Facebook articles. Trump's the best. Don't do that. Don't do that. If they're talking to you about their kooky commie stuff, ask them questions. A question. One probing question that might get the gears turning. Don't think that they're lost forever. All kinds of people wake up at different times. All right, we still have an hour. Like I said, we have this polling about Israel, and wow, it's really, really terrible. This 60-minute story about data centers. In fact, I'm going to start there in the second hour. And Jamie Dimon came out and said something that I just absolutely despise about the economy. All that and so much more coming up in the final hour of the Jesse Kelly Show. Before I get to that, let me get to this. America, baby. I believe in hiring Americans. We have only Americans who work here in this show. And I try to only give my money to companies that hire Americans. And I don't always succeed. I know that. But I know this. Pure Talk hires Americans. Pure Talk will not only save you a fortune on your wireless plan. 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When you dial #250 and you say Jesse Kelly, you'll speak to an American who will treat you well, pleasant. You can almost hear the smile on the other end of the line. 10 minutes on the phone. You can keep your phone, keep your number, or get a fancy new phone, whatever you want. Pick up that phone and dial #250 and say Jesse Kelly. #250. Say Jesse Kelly. We'll be back.
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4: Miami police investigating a pre-dawn deadly shooting after getting a call about an intruder. 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
5: Every other day is a new thing. 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
4: One person seen in handcuffs being taken into police custody. 8 people shot in Sanford over the weekend during a family celebration of life on Poplar Avenue. The brother of one of the victims, Dorian Brundage, speaking with Fox 35, saying his sister is still alive and on the road to recovery.
6: Like, the bullets, like, flying past my head. But that's when, like, me and my uncle fell to the ground. And that's when we realized it was shots. Shortly afterwards, I heard my mom screaming.
4: 2 people are in critical condition after someone fired into a crowd. The shooter's still at large, and there's a $5,000 reward for an arrest. More reason to stop at the railroad tracks.
7: The Broward Sheriff's Office is upping enforcement as National Sea Tracks Think Train Week gets underway. Brightline CEO Patrick Goddard says they're already exceeding federal safety standards.
8: Additional safety enhancements that we've made along the corridor, which include fencing, additional delineators, railroad dynamic envelope striping, improved signage, all along the 195-mile corridor.
7: But it's also up up to drivers to stop, not try to go around down crossing gates. Last year, Florida ranked third in the nation with 142 railroad crossing crashes. Eric Rodriguez, Miami.
4: Some Florida airports feeling the effects of the FAA-issued ground stops at several Northeast airports. U.S. Transportation Secretary claims construction crews for Amtrak accidentally cut into a fiber optic cable used by air traffic controllers to communicate. Many travelers are stuck in the middle.
3: I think it's a little worrisome because we have heard that it's affecting multiple airports. And then obviously we've been hearing that planes haven't been coming in and out.
4: Travelers are being encouraged to contact their airline regarding